There you go. I think it's a while since I played that song. I remember I said it's 8 years ago since I penned that song one night on the 17th of September, which was the birthday of Hank Williams back in 1923, I think, off the top of my head. It's all actually a special day because my daughter Fiona also has her birthday on the 17th of September. And she often tells me the only reason I remembered it is because it was Hank Williams' birthday. Jokingly, of course. So there you go. And thanks very much indeed to all of you. Hope you enjoy that. Matt Doyle has tuned our way in Charlestown and he says hello to us and hello to our great friends in Charlestown. He's enjoying the lovely selection of music. Thanks, Matt. Always love to hear from you. Hello to the Brennans back in Kilmilkin there tonight. We say hello to that lovely musical family over there. We say hello to them in the Man Valley tonight. And to the Welshes over there tonight as well, quick hello to ye. And Catherine Healy says, love the song by Paddy O'Brien there about Waterford, a great song. Well, Catherine is a Waterford woman, so why wouldn't she? It's a great song, I agree. And O'Brien says, tune, safe travels, Michael, to you and to Patsy. And thanks for the great music. Enjoy your week and take care and God bless the man. And always wishes well for the week ahead, which is a nice... I always notice that we say hello to Anne there in Tuam, originally from Donegal, to Father Terence Harrington. And Father Terence, I'm not sure if he's in Dublin or Kilkenny now, but a lovely, lovely gentleman, originally from County Cork. Uncle of the golfer, Porrick Harrington, indeed. And also brother-in-law of Gerald O'Donoghue over there in Clare and Headford. Father Terence is the brother of the late Carmel. And I know he does listen into us on a regular basis, so a quick hello to you there, Terence. And we'd also like to say hello to Father John O'Herden, Farden 4 in the county, Kerry, a great listener to my show as well. To Tommy Madden, hello to you, Tommy. You're down there in Coron in Nacle. A very special good night to you, and thanks for your nice message into us here on Midwest Radio as well. And after that, the wonderful, beautiful voice, the everlasting voice, the tireless voice of one of country music's all-time greats. How about it for Jim Reeves?

Classic country music there from the great Jim Reeves. I love you because I love your message in here from Jeremiah. I presume it's Jeremiah Hastings, actually. And he says, Michael O'Connor from Park Castlebar wrote to Dolly Parton, and she wrote back to him last year. Something he will treasure forever. And that's amazing. I wasn't aware of that. That is a story in itself. So hello to, I know Michael O'Connor, of course, Michael Joe there in Park Castlebar. And Jeremiah, thank you very much indeed for that. Lovely message in too. I say hello to Mary in Castlebar there as well, by the way. And thanks for getting in touch with the programme, Jeremiah. I haven't seen you in an age, but I know your love for country music and Irish country music as well. That is a lovely, lovely story. Thank you very much indeed. You might tell Michael to give me a ring sometime there, Michael O'Connor, or to write to me. He's good at the writing as well. It's a good story, that one. We'd also like to say hello to Oliver Lee. Now, this show goes around the country and around the world, and tonight we're heading over, well, it will be morning time there, and we're heading to Auckland in New Zealand. And it says, greetings from Auckland, New Zealand, Michael, just back from a trip to Kilcairn. I didn't know you were home there, Oliver, recently in Galway, to visit my family and friends. The community in... let me see now, can I pick this up? The community in Kilcairn and Clonbern are preparing to say farewell to your brother, Father Tom, this weekend after dedicating 17, 18 years to the community in both in Clonbern and Kilcairn. Here's wishing, let me see, I'll just scroll there for a moment. Wishing Tom for the best of luck in his new parish in Moore in County Roscommon, and thanking him for his great service over the last 17, 18 years. Also a shout out to our mutual friend Tom Gilmore, who I had a nice catch up with in last Sunday in Tuam. Sadly, I didn't meet Sam Maguire on this trip, but hopefully he will be in the West on my next trip. A lovely message there, all the way from Oliver Lee. And Oliver's and the family are tuned into in Auckland in New Zealand. So hello to all the folks around Kilcairn there. The very best to all of you. And of course, home of the All-Ireland Ladies Football Club champions for the last 5 years. An amazing thing to say, extraordinary. Probably will never happen again in any parish, and maybe certainly not in a rural parish, I would imagine. Amazing team. So thanks, Oliver, for that. And to your sister, Breech Rowe in Claremorris, and her husband, John. John was reading at the Mass in Claremorris yesterday evening, actually, the evening Mass. He's from Wexford, and they live in Naugachampel in Claremorris. So a shout out to all of them there tonight. Great to have you tuned in to us as well. We've been so flat out here tonight, and we'll dedicate that Jim Reeves song there to Reggie Duffy as well. Reggie is listening to, and to his good friends, the girls over in Dundalk in County Louth. And we'd also like to say hello to Heather and Kathleen over there in Hackballs Cross in County Louth as well. They're great late night listeners to our show. To Julie Gray over there in Crossmaglen tonight. Shout out to you, Julie. And again, we're going back to say hello to Johnny Conlon and the folks in Mount Temple. And they hope that I could sometime in the night include a song from TR. And here it is, a Tom T. Hall number from TR Dallas, Pamela Brown.

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2: Oh, that was the Tom T. Hall song, of course, and that was T.R. Dallas there from County Westmeath. We'd like to say hello to Martin Moore in Knockray, to BMW, Big Mike Welch down there in Knockray as well, and also a quick hello there to PJ and Polly Malai in Newcastle. Newcastle Athenry. I'd also like to say hello to Father Charlie McDonald down there in Athenry as well tonight, and to Molly Grace Anthony, who's tuned away there in County Armagh tonight, and also indeed to Marie Mallett Marie is listening to us there tonight in Kilmaine. Hello to you, Marie, and special hello there to Esther Burke in Gort, and to Francis Riley there in Hollybount. Hello to all of you folks, great listeners to our late show. To Mary Egan down there in Ballinhown or Doon, the waters of Westmeath and Offaly, and to Marie Darcy. Marie is in Perban in the county of Offaly. Mick Mulhern and Meryl Haggard's song, Today I Started Loving You Again.

Nick Mulhern, today I started loving you again. Mick is over actually with Shirley Guthrie and folks over in Aberdeen in Scotland tonight, and he's listening into our show, so a shout out to you, Michael, and the very best to you and to all the folks from the West and different parts who are over there with Shirley and the team. And hello to Mary Dunnigan as well from Moore in Athlone, Ballinasloe country in the County Roscommon. Greetings to all of you there tonight on our late show. We'd like to say hello to PJ McDermott, a great listener of ours. I think he's up at Derry or Donegal there. So a shout out to you, PJ. And to Patsy Cummins and Selbridge in Kildare. Theresa Maloney up there in the North Mayo area of Erris. Shout out to all of you there tonight. To Pat Murphy and Catherine down there in Black's LEB, I think it is. Hello to you all there tonight. To all the Sweeney family out there in Blacksaw tonight. Special hello to Fergus actually as well. Greetings to Jim Vincent and the folks there tonight. To Willie and Mary Cardiff, and they're up there in Rossport. Big shout out to ye folks. Great listeners to my show over many years. And Maureen and Tipperary there, hello to you. And Feeney is listening to in Tobercurry tonight. Hello to Jimmy and all the John and Teresa there, all the Connors down there in Turin tonight. Big hello to you, to all the Greeley families down there tonight. And also to Joe Healy and all the folks there. Tommy Smith, not sure where Tommy is. Rita Rayner's in Norfolk, in not Norfolk, Virginia.

Ian McLoon, not sure where Ian is, but and Mary Tracy. So hello to all of you. I don't know where some of you are. Eugene O'Connor, we did play Big Tom earlier there. Lonesome at Your Table, and Eugene is down in Ballahadreen. And now somebody else sent a message to me there. Let me see if I can get back to that. For Sally and Andy Flood in Claremorris, best wishes from Clare, enjoying the show tonight. Greetings to you there tonight on the show in Claremorris. And Jeremiah, Michael O'Connor wrote to Dolly Parton and she wrote back. That is absolutely a treasure. I remember writing to Tom, that's amazing that should come in now. I wrote to Tom T. Hall during the COVID, the first year of the COVID, and I wrote him a 3-page letter, and within 3 weeks I got a letter back from him in Nashville, and I couldn't believe it. It's one of my treasured letters, and he's actually up next. So there you go. And just had Michael, Jim Reeves, a very special memory. God bless him. The Lily White, I love you because, beautiful message there. And that's in from the Lily White, Marcella there tonight, saying hello to, thank you Marcella, Marcella Malai, a good Kildare woman, the Lily White. We'd also like to say hello to John Mulrooney in Enniskillen, formerly from Round Grange in County Sligo, who's enjoying our show tonight. A very good night to you, John, as well. And who is this one from? It says, Michael, you have a poet's heart. Beautiful song there about that Pat McKenna performed there. I will say thank you and adios for now, and look forward to your next show. Safe home, Macara, from Eileen. Eileen, that is a beautiful message to us tonight. So many thanks for that. I appreciate that very, very much indeed. We're into the final 25 minutes probably of the show tonight, and we are going to go with Tom T. Hall, one of my all-time favourites. And here he is with The Old Side of Town. What a great song.

Okay, there you go. That's the great Tom J. Hall and the old side of town. Fantastic, indeed. Michael, thank you, and Gerard, for a wonderful night of great entertainment in the Broadhaven Bay Hotel in Belmullet. Mick Mulhern seems at home in Belmullet. Fantastic night, and a great local artist. Michael John Ruddy was great, and all of them. And well done from Anne and Eamon. Now I'm trying to think of Anne and Eamon there tonight. I do. So hello to you there. I think there's a Galway connection there, Kilkerran, Cumberland. So thank you very much indeed for that lovely message into us. Great to have you tuned into us. Thanks, Michael, for playing Margot earlier on from a listener as well. We did play Margot on the Philadelphia Lawyer. So we head to Tipperary next, and we head to Templederry to Nora Ryan. And I'm sure you're still celebrating, Michael, that fantastic Mayo All-Ireland football win. The Mayo players dressed in their jerseys singing at the Electric Picnic in Strathbally tonight. And the reception they got was incredible. And that's in from Nora Ryan and Tipperary. I will say one thing, in all fairness, the lads have been majestic ambassadors of the county. And it's one thing to win, but it's another thing to represent the county as ambassadors. They have been absolutely outstanding. I have to say that about them. And Nora, you're more or less endorsing the same sentiments there, and we thank you for that. Micheál and Leitrim said earlier on if we could include a song from Brian Call. So as I said, we never can include on this show except a fraction of requested numbers, but here it is. And this was during his days before the Book of Rules, the Plattermen actually, and a song that serenaded a lot of the Irish show bands at the time, Ireland Swings.

Great song there from the late Brian Call from County Tyrone. Now, Vincent Kerrigan asked me earlier on if we could maybe to dedicate. He's in from down around Westport, of course, the Kerrigans outside Westport, and is in Boston, and saying hello to all his, and his good, very good friend over there, Mike Burke, who is from Galway but lives in Norwood in Massachusetts there. And great Darts player too, and he loves your show. So, and he said if I could play a Galway song. This song is by Margo, actually, and as far as I know, this song was written by Rita Skerritt and Rita, dear old Galway town. So we're going to play it, and we'll dedicate it to Mike Burke in Norwood, Massachusetts, Boston country tonight. And Rita Skerritt, Flaherty is one. Rita Flaherty now, so she probably isn't listening to it this hour of the night, but here we go with this song.

Marco there, and today I got Mike Burke over there in Norwood from Galway, and a good friend of Vincent Kerrigan's, the folks over in Boston tonight. Now let's move into the final numbers, and we'll dedicate that one also actually to Father Kieran O'Rourke, who was in Woodford Parish for 20 years in County Galway and is moving to Aircourt Parish, and that's in from Peggy Ford in Kilmer. So why not? That's a lovely psalm to dedicate to Father Kieran as well on our show tonight. Noel Glenn back on, he says, Michael, in my humble opinion, that song you wrote on the 17th of September, performed by Pat McKenna on the show there a while ago, is one of your best in many a year. So fair play and congratulations. Thanks, Noel. I appreciate that. And fair juice to you. Song that hasn't got much publicity, to be honest with you, but I decided to play it there tonight. And good to know that it was appreciated as well. So we thank you for that. Fair juice. Luigi Hayden is listening in to us here in Ballyhawn. It's originally from Castlereagh. Thanks, Lou, for being with us. Here's a song I've loved since the first time I heard it. It's an American country singer. His name is Kieran Cain. Could you get a more Irish name than Kieran Cain? K-I-N-E version of it. And it's a song with a French title, Je suis très contendre. And I absolutely love it. It's a beautiful country, kind of that French accordion feel to it, a bit of the European feel to it. It's a beautiful song. And let's take a listen to it on our show tonight. We'll move into the final two or three numbers of the night on Midwest Radio, broadcasting to around the country, around the world, from our studios here in Ballyhawness in the heart of the west of Ireland. I hope you enjoy this song. I love it.

0: beautiful song there. Kieran Kane is the singer there, and absolutely gorgeous number from him, I have to say. Love it. Just a quick hello to Pádraig and Delia Costa de Ló over there in the town of Ballinrobe tonight. Shout out to them, Patsy and Brady Fearick. Hello to all the Fearicks there, and also to all the folks there in Brownstown in Robin in County Mayo, indeed. Del Bartley, a shout out to Del as well on our late show, and possibly missing out on some. Breach McKeever, hello to Breach. I hadn't spotted that one earlier, and Breach says hello to us tonight as well on our late show tonight, and thank you for tuning in to us as well, and so many others indeed also. Right, we're pushing in closely to I'm going to take a song here that, again, from a singer that I have a very special fondness for over the years, and why wouldn't we? The great Beryl Haggard. And this song written by Tommy Collins, and he does the intro to it from an album, Let Me Tell You About a Song. This is the type of music that, sadly, you don't find very seldom coming out of America anymore. And it's the type of music that endeared country music to the world, actually, to be honest. It's so sad that the golden era of country seems to have passed, because we were privileged to have grown up in it and to enjoy songs like this from Beryl Haggard.
1: Let me tell you about a song that was brought to me by a good friend of mine who's a good songwriter, and every time he brings me a song, I'm always willing to listen. But the story and the reasons for writing this song were even more interesting to me than the song. The old friend and fellow I'm speaking of is Tommy Collins. Tommy told me about an experience he had when he was a minister, where he was called to preach a funeral for a man with no identity. Tommy said he never forgot the way he felt, like here's a human being who someone must have loved at some time, and yet there was no one present to pay respect. Just a couple of grave diggers, a funeral man, and Tommy. Then the story switched to another thought about during his last visit to Nashville. He went down to listen to an old street singer that he always made a point to go hear each time he was in town. And it was then that Tommy discovered that Jack Dupree, the old street singer, had passed away. And Tommy said he wondered how many were present at Jack's funeral. And it was these two true-to-life incidents that inspired this song.

Fabulous country music there from Merle Haggard, as you probably second last number, I would imagine, at the night, as we very close to another ending here on our late show on Midwest Radio, Ireland's favourite regional radio service. Wherever you're tuned in the country and the world, thank you very much indeed. A special note to all of you out there in the cars and the lorries and the taxis, and all of you who are tuned in to Midwest and enjoying our late show. Midwest has managed to remain very much rooted in the country ethos and the rural ethos of our western region over the years, and it's still something that the ordinary people cherish in a special way. We say goodnight to all of you wherever you are tonight still with us, and I want to also say a quick hello here now at this stage to Maureen in Tipperary, and says thank you so much for the great music on your show tonight. Lovely to hear Jim Reeves, and I love you because classic country music. Thanks, Maureen. Special lady and a special family, actually, from Tipperary, good friends of mine. And also to Kathleen Conway and Eris. And Kathleen says, thanks for the lovely show. Really, with you all the time. And the very best and safe home. Kathleen, thank you. And great to meet you and all your friends in the Broadhaven Bay in Eris, in Balmullet there last weekend. It was absolutely fabulous. So thank you to all of you. We say a quick hello there to Charlie and Bridie Sharkey up there in Gweedore in Donegal, who are tuned in to us tonight as well. We say hello to Breach O'Grady, and Breach says hello. Thanks for the love from Bala. Dreen, thanks for the lovely music. Since you started, I've been with you. Good night to Kathleen, to Maureen, to Michael Kevin, and Maureen down in Tipperary as well, and to all my friends everywhere, be Cora Macara, Grogus Banner, though Breach in a Ballardreen. Thanks, Breach, for that lovely message into us as well. And to all of you who've been sending in those lovely messages, let me see what we have here. We're going, we've got to go with another one from my great friend Big Tom, ahead of the Big Tom celebration weekend in Oram, which will be on the main one is actually on Saturday night, the 19th of September, coming up. And here's Tom with a song that he recorded back the years. Probably a song we don't play that much, but do you know what? Isn't this just one of the most beautiful songs in country music? As Tom's version of, you all know certainly if you're into country music, you'll know it. And how did the chorus go? For a line. Look up towards the heavens each night as the stars start to shine. By the same stars above you, I swear that I love you. You are my pretty Fräulein. This song was written, obviously, by somebody from the American, I would imagine the American GIs, when they were in, when they had the bases over in Germany during the war years, and or maybe just after it. So here it is. Far across deep blue waters lives an old German's daughter, Big Tom and the Mainliners.

with Big Tom, of course, and the story there of Fräulein. Trying to actually, beautiful version of it, I have to say as well. I was trying to line up another song that I wanted to go out with tonight, but it's not just coming up for me there on the system, so I might have to pass on it for this week. I thought there'd be no problem getting that particular song up on the show, but there you go. Sometimes it works and sometimes it doesn't work in relation to a song that you think should be no problem in locating. Not to worry, we will, what will we do? We just pick a song at random, actually, to go home with tonight. And you know what? I might just pick one from one of my very special favourite Irish singers over the years. And so much choice here from this gentleman. Let's see what song I'll take from him tonight on the show. Just looking at a lovely selection here, and yeah, I think I'll go with this one. And I will, to sign off tonight. Look, thanks very much indeed for your lovely messages in to us tonight. And here's one that says, Michael, another great night of music, Sláinte Mhaille. Thanks very much indeed. From Gia Yves, Ale, and Ange in Inishbeagle, small island there between Achill and Ballycroy. And we say hello to you there tonight. Many thanks. Great to have you with us this hour of the night. And Michael Pure Class from Tom there. And the story of Fräulein. But as they always say, the cream always rises through to the top. And that's what he was. Absolute class from the Lily White. Well, Marcella, you know, we endorse that 100%. That was Tom, and absolutely a beautiful version of the song there from him tonight on the show. Anne Nee says hello to us tonight. Anne has been with us right through the night from over in the, just south of Boston there tonight. And Bridgewater, actually. And she says, good night, Michael. Thanks for the brilliant show tonight. Awesome music. I'll be away for the next 2 weeks or so, but take care. And Sláinte Mhaille, Nish Ihawai, says Anne, originally from South Connemara. Thanks, Anne, for sharing that one with us. And we mentioned Breach there, we did. And Maureen Egan back on and says, thanks for the text and all. And she's enjoyed her show. Right, taking us home tonight, taking us home tonight. The voice of the great Gene Stewart from County Tyrone, and a Merle Haggard song. Oh boy, that's let me see, just wanted to line this up and get it right here, because yeah, I think we should have it ready to go. And his absolutely beautiful rendition of The Farmer's Daughter, a Merle Haggard song.

Gene Stewart taking us home today. We'll dedicate that to Joy Flanagan in America as well, in Concord. She loves that song. And to all of you, wherever you've been tuned in, just we thank you also. Maureen in Tipperary, thanks, Michael, for the very kind words. Just listening to Big Tom singing that beautiful song, Fraulein, and remembering all the great nights at his wonderful shows. They will never be forgotten. Thanks again. And safe home from Maureen in Tipperary. Beautiful message. Thanks, Maureen. And you are so, so right on that. And I think that's about it as far as I can see there at this stage. Maybe there's some late ones again, but I probably won't be able to get around to them at this stage. We thank you very much indeed for all of your messages into us tonight. A very busy night here on Midwest Radio. Martin Moore actually just back in at the end of the night, getting a chance to phone call only a short time and hearing my great friends, the passing of Jimmy Carney's son, so hurt, so sad, and Jim, lots of great old times together, and that's him from Martin Moore in Loughrea. And Martin, thanks, we did a wee tribute to Andrew earlier on the show tonight. You might have missed that actually, but we did on the program tonight, and we're all shocked and saddened to hear that. Especially Jim and Claire and the people there, and Jennifer in June tonight. Thank you very much indeed for your coming tonight. Thanks to you, Patsy, who worked on our show here tonight. It's been a very, very busy night on Midwest Radio once again. To all of you there in the hospitals and the care homes throughout the area, those of you working through the night, those of you on first responder duties, a very special good night to each and every one of you. To all of you out on the roads tonight, we hope our show has eased a few miles of the journey for you as we close in on 2 o'clock in the night. Still live radio here on Midwest Radio. Thrive easy. To all our listeners on the islands tonight, we say a very special note to all of you along the Mayo, Galway coastline, wherever you've been picking us up on the islands, a special good night. To all the lads on the fishing boats out there off the west coast this night, thank you for tuning to Midwest Radio. Stay safe. To all of you here in Region FM Service, we thank you for the invitation to your homes this night. A privilege. And those of you around Ireland, around the world, who have tuned in to us, all the way Canada, USA, Australia, and indeed to Oliver over there in Auckland in New Zealand. We thank you very much indeed to each and every one. Live broadcasting ends now until 7 o'clock in the morning, and David Colley will be along to start a new day's broadcasting here on the station. So until all going well on Wednesday night, and just remember, we're back to our regular slot. We have the 13 weeks of the June, July and August are over. The farming programme returns next Wednesday night with Declan, and that's on between 9 and 10, which means that my show starts just after the 10 o'clock news headlines on Wednesday night and will run through till 2 a.m, which will suit a lot of you over there in America and Canada and other places a little better. So that's it until Wednesday night, just after the 10 o'clock news headlines. Michael Cummins saying good night, God bless, take care, Slán agus Bailte ar Galair, Míle Buí Arís. And now it's time for some overnight music. Well, do we have, let me see, I think we might just have a wee close down here coming your way. It takes 2 minutes and 20 seconds, I think, if I can pick it on the system. And it's the weekend close down. And yeah, we're going to 2:27. And after that, we'll be switching over to some overnight music before live broadcasting will resume at 7 in the morning. Slán agus Bailte ar Galair Arís.

0: Well, Shin Gerald Atlaric on Lanyu, O Radio Midwest. Tasulagon Gwinshiv Tanavos Natlarica, Agus Gomeshiv Linarish Majin Amarak. By Misharash, Aranair, Agus Shakti Klug, Armajin Lakun of Che.
1: That brings us to the end of live broadcasting for another day here on Midwest Radio. Coming up, some nice music to take you through the night. We hope you enjoyed our programs and you'll join us again tomorrow. We'll be back on air, please God, at 7 a.m.
2: At the end of the day, we praise you, Lord. We thank you for all the graces that have come to us from your hands. For bringing us safely through this day, we thank you, Lord. For the work you have given us to do, we thank you, Lord. For the food you have given us to eat, we thank you, Lord. For all we have learned and received from others, we thank you, Lord. Forgive us our faults we have committed this day, for our laziness, our neglect of others, forgive us, Lord. Pour down your blessings on our family. May we all be one as you are one in generosity and love. We forgive and ask forgiveness this night for any sharp word we spoke today or anything we did in anger or in haste. We pray for the whole world, the sick, the lonely, and all who suffer injustice. Lord, help us to help them. Bless the people of our parish. Keep us always in your love. We pray tonight, too, that peace will prevail over the whole world and that leaders and people of all persuasions will grow to love and respect each other, recognizing that we are all members of God's family. And may we be reconciled under the banner of dignity and peace with justice for all. 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Protect our property and stock. May your holy angels keep us in peace, and may your blessing be always upon us through Christ our Lord, who lives and reigns with you in the unity of the Holy Spirit, one God forever and ever. Amen. Have a peaceful and restful night. Bianach Deiliv.

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1: Coffee black, cigarette.

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This is Rewind, a repeat of some programs from earlier. Telephone and text lines are now closed and will reopen at 7 a.m. You can email studio@midwestradio.ie.

The body is that of a 35-year-old. Significant lesions to the face, particularly the right temple, correlating to the intracranial hemorrhaging observed. Seatbelt abrasions clear across chest and abdomen. Broken femur and tibia, right leg. Blood alcohol is over the legal limit. 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

It was in the year of 39. The sky was full of lead. The Germans were heading for Poland, and the Paddies for Holyhead. At the concrete it was cracking, and the mud was falling in. McAlpine searched Manchester till he found the Darkie Finn. Or a come all your pinch of kiddies and all long distance men. Don't ever work for Wimpy, McAlpine or John Lang. For they'll throw you behind the big mixer and your skin a turns to tan, and they'll say good on your paddy with your boat fair in your hand. Or the crack was good in Cricklewood, and we refused to leave the crown. There were glasses flying and biddies crying, and the paddies were going to town. On Mother Day I'm over here, and I'm never going back. What keeps me here is the rake of beer, the ladies and the crack.

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The body is that of a 35-year-old. 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

0: Thank you so much for battling through that snow. 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Are we ready, boys?
1: Yep.
0: Okay, here we go. 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

0: drinking song called A Jug of Punch. 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But in Ireland, it's naturally enough made with Irish whiskey. You have a glass and a spoon, some hot water, a squeeze of lemon, some sugar, some cloves.
1: No, you don't need the cloves. No.
2: You don't really need the hot water either.
0: But it's a lovely drink anyway. And this is a song that an old man might sing in the evening, an old man whose whole life had been sweetened by the drinking of punch.
3: Yes, and
0: he sort of growls it out one evening as the world is slipping out of focus. Starts out very quietly and very poetically and rapidly deteriorates. Like a good night of drinking. Jug of punch when they're in tune.
3: Are you in tune?
0: Anyway, all good people should join in the chorus of this song. Anybody who's ever tasted punch.

0: Photos. Four belts. That was only three clicks. Where's the last click? Someone isn't wearing their seatbelt. I need to ask him to put it on. But what if he laughs at me? What if the others take off their belts in solidarity? What if I don't ask him?
1: However bad you think asking will be, it's nothing compared to what could happen if you don't.
0: Would you mind wearing your seatbelt?
1: No problem, man. 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

I'm going to start off with a song written by Paddy Dunn, the Pecker Dunn, I'm sure you know. A song called Sullivan's John.

You know they found him at Park Street, West 25th. 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
1: No problem, man. 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
3: 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Morning, Dame Edna. Monday morning, starting a brand new week, 31st day of August. It's David with you. We're on Midwest until 8:45. 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

Armour Training. Drop the Pilot starting us off today. Talking about pilots, did you see that over the weekend when South Africa were playing against New Zealand? Was it Saturday? It was Saturday. And they did one of those flybys, you know, where the planes fly over the stadium. And they had two big jets. And they were far too close to the stadium. I mean, even I, when you're looking at what the eye, you go, that's too close. It's too close. It's been the talk on social media over the last couple of days. Have a look. If you haven't seen it, have a look. It's the two planes. They're doing that little bit of a flyover over the stadium as South Africa ready to take on New Zealand. And they're very close to the stadium. Very close. Very close. Anyway, good morning. 7:10 now. Here we go. It's Monday. We're starting a brand new week together. 31st day of August. So a new week and the last day of the month. And a big day, of course, as many schools are returning again today. Over the next few days, we'll try and get back to a normal routine, whatever that is. Trying to go to bed at normal times, wake up at normal times. It's not easy. It takes a few days, doesn't it? It really does. It takes a few days to try and get into it. And for those who started school last week, you know, and you did maybe Wednesday, Thursday and Friday, and then you had the weekend, and then you think, oh no, I have to do it all over again. Yeah. Anyway, here we are at Monday, and I hope you're in good form, and I hope you had a nice weekend. Anything to share with the group? Maybe you were at Electric Picnic. Maybe you left early. Maybe you're listening online at the moment in the car park getting ready to leave. It was pretty wet, but there was some fantastic stuff that happened over the weekend at EP. We'll talk about that in just a few moments. My weekend, let me see, what do we do? It's a busy weekend, you know. Started one of those jobs yesterday. You know the jobs you start, and the second you start the job, you instantly regret starting the job. Because you think this is going to take half an hour, and then it takes 2 hours. You know that kind of a job? On Saturday, we spent quite a bit of the day picking up bits and pieces, spending way too much money on back to school and back to college, and a bit on myself as well, I have to be honest. Friday, I went to Mulranny Friday evening for a little dip, which was absolutely lovely. It really was lovely, lovely. Anyway, that was my weekend. Watched a bit of TV, sat down a fair bit, ate way too much, you know, the usual crack. Watched loads of stuff on my phone. The Fontaines, DC, they were in Reading on the BBC on Friday. That was brilliant. It was brilliant. Anyway, there you go. That was my weekend. Short and sweet. Our text and WhatsApp is open for business right now. 087-900-4141. With thanks to Megan's Bar and Kitchen, just off Fifth Avenue, serving delicious food and the best Irish hospitality 7 days a week. Morning, David. Hope you had a good weekend. Say hello to the McMurrows in Felixstowe, the house on the corner, Kathleen's in Curran, the Rileys are in Lochearn. Oh, enjoyed the bank holiday in England. That's right. Today's the bank holiday in the UK. And good luck with the week ahead, the Ballyvery gang this morning. Morning to all of you. Good morning, David. Can you wish Chloe McHugh from Lisnolan? Chloe, good morning. All the very best of luck. Her first day of school in Brafey National School. Oh, will you have a fabulous time? You really will. Start of a great journey for her. It is no doubt about it. That's exactly what it is. From her mammy, daddy, Dara and Kate. Brother Dara is starting third class as well. Wow. Well, good morning to you. And I know that you make Midwest part of your routine, which is just great. And that helps us every day. So morning to you and morning, Chloe. Have a fabulous day today. And good morning to our breakfast club. If you remember on Friday, our breakfast club said they were heading off to the zoo at the weekend. And I said that we liked the penguins ourselves. We were big fans of the penguins here on our breakfast show. And our breakfast club took some pictures of some lovely Lego penguins in the zoo. So there you go. Good morning to you. And a big thanks to Julie, to Elsie and to Pearl. A great day out at the zoo yesterday. It's always a great day out at the zoo. Anyway, what are we talking about? Sport. We'll talk EP. We'll get some more Jimmy Cricket by request on comedy. We'll get news headlines with Teresa O'Malley on the way at 7:30. We'll have a look at the stories from the papers. We'll have showbiz.

0: Paul Simon. That's called Father and Daughter. Yes, Electric Picnic, of course, wrapped up last night with Fontaines DC. I heard them described in our 7 o'clock news this morning as the Dublin band, Fontaines DC. And they mainly are a Dublin band, but there's a couple of Mayo players in there too. Yes, from Crimlin Ross and from Castlebar. Proud Mayo people. In fact, when I was watching Fontaines play their set at Reading on Friday night, the bass guitarist had his proud little Mayo headscarf at the end of his bass guitar. EP, yes, big day yesterday. Mayo, of course, joined the Sawdust Doctors on the main stage at Electric Picnic yesterday evening. The players were welcomed on during The Green and Red of Mayo. Well, of course it was going to be that song. Definitely wasn't going to be I Used to Love Her anyway. Mayo players Kobe MacDonald and Jordan Flynn, they gave their reaction after they came off stage.
1: That is the coolest thing I've ever done. That was, I think it was probably a couple more than 50,000 too. That was nuts out there, but yeah, no, it's pretty cool.
2: No, that was absolutely outrageous. Like, that was probably one of the coolest things I've ever experienced.
0: Yeah, wow, that was the Sawdoctors, of course. What a set they put in. Of course, they're coming west. They're coming home. They're going to be in Castlebar. A couple of big sold-out nights this coming Friday and Saturday. CMAT, of course, she opened her Electric Picnic show paying tribute to Dolly Parton over the weekend. The Meath singer performed Jolene on the main stage in Stradbally, and you know what? I think I have a
3: triple. We cannot do the very sexy CMAT show! Not yet. Because there's something very, very important that we have to do first. One, two, three!

0: tribute to Dolly Parton that was CMAT on stage at EP over the weekend. Rochford Motors time check, it's 19 minutes after 7.
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0: Let's briefly have a look at these sporting headlines. Premier League champions Arsenal face their first away test of the season tonight. They visit Aston Villa. Villa are looking to a response after suffering a heavy 4-0 defeat away to Brighton on the opening weekend. Kick-off in that game, 8 o'clock tonight. Chelsea made it 2-1 from 2 under Xabi Alonso with a thrilling 4-3 victory over Brighton yesterday. Bruno Fernandes scored a hat-trick as Man United came from behind to beat Ipswich 5-2 at Old Trafford and claimed their first league win of the season. Here at home, Shamrock Rovers came from 2 goals down in the second half to earn a 3-3 draw away to Derry City at the Brandywell. Talking about soccer, of course, we had the game on Saturday evening on Midwest. The extensive coverage of the Mayo FC game against St. Francis. I see the Irish Independent has some coverage of that game in this morning's newspaper. I'll tell you more about that in our paper review. Golf, Scotty Scheffler has claimed the Tour Championship. A 4-under par final round of 66 in Atlanta yesterday left the world number one 3 shots clear of his nearest challenger, Victor Hovland. In athletics, Sophia Sullivan has moved to second on the Irish all-time 800-metre list after setting a new personal best in Italy. The 24-year-old clocked a 1 minute 58.6 seconds to finish in Brescia, just 900ths outside Ciara Magean's Irish record. And on racing, there's 2 race cards today in Downpatrick. The first of 7 goes to post at 12 minutes past 2. And there's also 7 races in Roscommon later on. The first of them begins at 10 to 5.
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0: Good morning, good morning, good morning, good morning as well, and happy birthday to Chris. It's a special one today, a roundy birthday. Hope you have a wonderful day. Big fans of Imelda May and the Clue Bay Pipe Band. Good morning to you, Chris, and a very happy birthday today as well. Loads more bits and pieces coming in this morning. Thank you for those texts and WhatsApps. Good morning. Let me see, what have we got? Oh, Tim Curry died the same day as Dolly. No mention of him. Well, there was actually on this show, and we played a clip of Tim Curry because he was the clown, wasn't he? He was the clown in that Stephen King thing. We played that clip of Tim Curry and we talked about him. We talked about actually the part that he played in Home Alone 2 when he was the concierge. We did on this very, very radio show. Actually, talking about people that passed away, got a request this morning to include Jimmy Cricket again this week, so we're going to do it today. Jimmy, of course, died earlier this month on the 3rd of August, and he was very, very famous throughout the UK and television in the 80s, and here he is.
10: Ladies and gentlemen, I broke down, you know, and I fell on the motorbike. Give me a lift here. Yeah? I said, fell on the motorbike. Come here. That's the first time I've been on a sidecar. He said, I don't have a sidecar. I said, no wonder I'm out of breath. Ladies and gentlemen, is the door closed? Come here. I don't get on with that landlady. No. The other day I said, is that coffee I smell? She said, it is, and you do. She said, I want you to wear a clean pair of socks every day for a week. And when it came to Saturday, I couldn't get my wellies on.

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1: I'm waiting to put the cat out, but he hasn't come in yet. You won't recognize the house when you come home. 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P.S. I am sending you 3 Wellingtons. As you said, since you've gone to England, you've grown another foot. Thank you, ladies and gentlemen.
2: Very good. Very good. By request this morning, some Jimmy Cricket on our comedy slot today.

Kieran Rosnick, his version of George Ezra's Green, Green Grass on Midwest Radio. Thank you, Jaron Brickens. Just to let you know, David, Mayo FC, the men's team, they won their first league game 1-0. You didn't announce the score. So a shout out as well to Mayo FC, the 4-4 draw as well in a big game there too. So, yeah, thank you. And good morning to you. Have a nice day. Thank you. And thank you, Jer, who's in Brickens this morning. Weather-wise, as you wake up for this Monday, bright spells to start today. Dry for most. Cloud will increase as the day goes on, with some showery rain feeding in across the region. Temperatures between 15 and 17 degrees Celsius and a moderate to fresh westerly wind. Tonight's going to be cloudy and damp with scattered outbreaks of rain and drizzle. Lowest temperatures of 12 to 15 degrees with a light to moderate southwesterly breeze, which will freshen later. And then for Tuesday, the start of September, tomorrow, rather cloudy, scattered outbreaks of rain and drizzle moving eastwards, turning heavy and persistent in parts. Low cloud and mist in places too, and top temperatures of 16 to 18 degrees with a moderate west to southwesterly breeze. 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We're joined by our news editor, that's Teresa O'Malley.

0: Teresa, good morning.
1: Morning, David. More than 3,000 people remain missing in Nepal and Tibet following catastrophic flash flooding. Rescue crews are frantically searching for survivors in challenging weather conditions and rising water levels. There are concerns about the possibility of disease following the floods. Authorities in Turkish-controlled Cyprus have detained the captain and a crew of a ferry which capsized, killing at least 8 people. Almost double that number remain missing after the privately owned catamaran took in water and tilted over. Fresh military action has broken out between the US and Iran. The American military has launched airstrikes on Iranian rocket launchers on an island in the Strait of Hormuz, the first hostilities in the area in a month. In response, Iran targeted US military bases in Jordan. 7 people have been arrested on suspicion of murder after a newborn baby was found dead at a property in the north of England. Police were called to an address in Sheffield yesterday morning over concerns for the baby's welfare. The infant was pronounced dead at the scene. Here, a man is still being held by Gardaí after an assault on 2 women in Dublin. Gardaí were called to a house in Ballynoggin in Dublin early yesterday morning, where they found the 2 women aged in their 20s with injuries. Both were taken to hospital. One is being treated for non-life-threatening injuries. The second is still being medically assessed. And the government's being pressured into prioritising low-wage households in the budget. Social Justice Ireland wants a cost-of-living budget to focus on long-term steps to help those on the lowest incomes whose buying power is being eroded. And coming up in local news headlines on Morning Edition at 8:45, a 24-hour nationwide Garda speed enforcement operation is underway this morning. As the scarcity of student accommodation intensifies, Students' Union President at University of Galway appeals to homeowners to consider the rent-to-room scheme. Changes to the National Childcare Scheme come into force today. And a huge crowd greeted members of the All-Ireland winning Mayo football team as they appeared on stage at Electric Picnic yesterday evening with the Soul Doctors.
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0: Thank you for all the texts and WhatsApps this morning. Thank you, Ger, by the way. I was looking at this online over the week. Actually, you don't have to look online. You can see it in person if you're passing by. Castlebar Tidy Towns, they helped out good friends Castlebar Town FC in Moaning by helping to plant some wonderful, beautiful flowers. The place is looking amazing out there at the moment. So Bula Bus to all the gang from Castlebar Tidy Towns and to Castlebar Town FC, which is looking mighty at the moment. Well done. Thank you, Ger. Morning to you. Have a lovely day today. Tilly's up and about. Thank you, Tilly. Tilly enjoyed the comedy this morning. It made me laugh and I needed a laugh this morning. Well, that's what it's all about. I have to say I did laugh out loud at that. You won't recognise the house because we've moved. I did laugh at that, I have to say. So morning to you and a happy first day in big school to Patrick Hoban in Tormacady. Have the best day, and Annie's been on. Lots of love from Annie this morning. Wishing you all the best. Morning to you, Patrick, and enjoy the first day today. RA Assessors time, 25 minutes away from 8.
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0: Stella Lefty, that is Boston. Good morning. Say hello to Patrick. Happy special birthday today from Maria, Geraldine and Claire, and enjoy the celebrations. It's another roundy birthday. Morning to you, Patrick, and enjoy the celebrations. It's Midwest for Monday. Good morning to you. It's your breakfast show. David Cawley checking in with thanks to Brafey House Hotel until 9:15. Let's have a look at the stories from the papers today. Among the headlines from the Irish Times, at least 8 dead and 17 missing after ferry capsizes off northern Cyprus. A jungle war emerges in southern Ukraine's vanished reservoir. And Budget 2027 must turn housing momentum into lasting supply. One of the stories from the Times today. The Irish Examiner, small cohort of children remain without a school place for new academic year. And Cork first-time buyers need to earn almost double the median income to afford a home. Irish Examiner has more. The Irish Independent, classroom sizes. Find out how your child's school fares as numbers of pupils in supersized classes is on the rise. Irish Independent reports. Fionnuala Sheehan writing on the Irish Independent says Simon Harris must choose between saving the world and his own neck. And the most, this is a part of the paper today, the most historic game of football that has ever taken place in the county behind the scenes of Mayo FC's big day. Irish Independent reports on the story today.
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3: Well, the rawa ella gut. They thought on show me a shin a lig in your key a slim McLean. Toss it around Ian on mock lay in a ear and ditcher. So greet a real cut on tea riv ray. Because they toss use la caravilla euro dega hill of Sarah Cohen. Within a grease share and show me a shin. Then chug while lash on galosh to all two lanish. Contilla olisha oil. O realtas na heron. Tanatiza gassis illa air fall air revenue.
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0: Yeah, Midwest on a Monday. Good morning to you. Good morning to Lorcan. All the best returning to school today. Lorcan Riley and lots of others who are heading back or starting for the very first time on this Monday morning. Good morning to all of you. Let's have a look at these sporting headlines. We start with Premier League. Champions Arsenal face their first away test of the season tonight as they visit Aston Villa. Villa are looking for a response after suffering a heavy 4-0 defeat away to Brighton on the opening weekend. Kick off 8 o'clock in that game. Chelsea made it 2 wins from 2 under Xabi Alonso after a thrilling 4-3 victory over Brighton yesterday. Bruno Fernandes scored a hat-trick for Man United as they came from behind to beat Ipswich 5-2 at Old Trafford and claimed their first league win of the season. And the boss, Michael Carrick, he was speaking afterwards. He says his players showed some great character.
11: The biggest thing from today really was the mentality of the boys, you know. To overcome setbacks, you know, we're going to have them. Every team that ends up being successful has them. It depends how you deal with them and how quickly you deal with them. And we had one last week. We had a little one today. And I have to say, the way the boys responded and took it on, I think, I was really pleased with that.
0: Shamrock Rovers came from two goals down in the second half to earn a 3-3 draw away to Derry City at the Brandywell. In golf, Scotty Scheffler has claimed the Tour Championship. A 4-under par final round of 66 in Atlanta yesterday left the world number one 3 shots clear of his nearest challenger, Victor Hovland. Rory McIlroy signed off in a round of 69 to finish as one of 7 players in a tie for 4th on 11-under. In athletics, Sophie O'Sullivan has moved to 2nd on the Irish all-time 800-metre list after setting a new personal best in Italy. The 24-year-old clocked 1 minute 58 8.6 seconds to finish 2nd in Brescia, just 0.09 off Kira McGean's Irish record. And two races today, two race cards in Downpatrick. The first of 7 goes to post at 2:12. 7 races in Roscommon. The first of them begins at 10:05 later on. For Monday, bright spells to start, dry for most. Cloud will increase as the day goes on. Some showery rain feeding in from the west. Temperatures of 15 to 17 degrees in a moderate to fresh westerly wind.
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0: Good morning to our good friend Anthony in Limerick, celebrating the 40th birthday this coming Saturday. The big day from all your family and friends. Morning, Anthony, and a very, very happy birthday. Enjoy the celebrations. I'd make it a week of celebrations. A week could be long enough. Anyway, morning to you, and good to know you're tuned in this morning. It's the 31st day of August. To look at some of the events that happened on this day in years gone by, Thomas Edison, he patented the kinetoscope. That'd be better. That'd be more like it, wouldn't it? A device that produces moving pictures. On this day, 1897. 1902, split skirt was first worn by Mrs. Adolf Lenberg, a horse rider, on this day, 1902. PSV in Eindhoven was formed, the soccer club, on this day, 1913, in the Netherlands. 1946, Foghorn Leghorn, a Warner Brothers cartoon character, had its debut in Walkie Talkie Hawkey. Do you know Foghorn Leghorn? Well, here's Foghorn when I'm trying to tell a joke. This is what Foghorn says when... And here's Foghorn when I tell a joke and then some people don't get it.
14: That's a joke, boy. You missed it. Went right past you. You gotta keep on your toes. Toes, that is. But the fast ones get right by you. Keep your ears open. Yappity, yappity, yep. I can't get a word in edgeways.
0: Foghorn Leghorn. First had his debut in TV, Walkie Talkie Hawkey, 1946 on this day. 1971, the Beatle John Lennon left England for the final time, moving to New York City. 1987, Michael Jackson's Bad music video, Who's Bad? Directed by Martin Scorsese, had its premiere. And 1997 on this day, and it was the big story of the day. You will remember this one. It was the Princess of Wales, Diana, died in a car crash in a road tunnel in Paris. I've got a couple of clips to play for you. The first is from the BBC, where they stopped their normal programmes. Have a listen to this. Here we go.
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16: This is BBC Television from London. Diana, Princess of Wales, has died after a car crash in Paris. The French government announced her death just before 5 o'clock this morning. Buckingham Palace confirmed the news shortly afterwards. Normal programmes have been suspended while we bring you the latest developments throughout the morning.
0: So that was the BBC on this day in 1997. And here at home on RTE, it was also the main story of the day as well. But have a listen to the sporting headline too, OK? So it's Angus McGreena was presenting 6-1 on this day in 1997.
17: Outpourings of grief and horror at death of Diana, Princess of Wales. The body of Princess Diana is brought back to Britain. And in sports news, Mayo beat Offaly to face Kerry in All-Ireland final.
0: Angus McGrainer presenting. It was Princess Diana died on this day back in 1997 in that car crash in Paris. This day, 1997. Lots of people starting school and heading back today. Good morning. Good luck to Conal. Conal Hughes is starting preschool in the Growing Tree in Foxford this morning. Lots of love from Mammy, Daddy and from Kiola. And good luck to our niece, Crea McNulty, who's also starting there, from Auntie Maria, Fergal, Conal and Kiola. Good morning to all of you and have a lovely, lovely day. Time for our all-time classic. Oh, somebody from the birthday file today.
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0: Yes, I think this man was at EP over the weekend. He's celebrating his 81st birthday this morning. Van the Man Morrison, all-time classic with thanks to Danola's. The Bright Side of the Road, 11 minutes to 8 for Monday.

0: Happy birthday, Van Morrison. To the bright side of the road. All-time classic. And thanks to Denola's. If you've got a favourite, get online. Send us an email to studio@midwestradio.ie. Good morning. Say hello to Conal. Hugh starting play school in Foxford this morning from Fiona, Neil, Garroge and Gronia. Wishing you all the best. And just in, good morning, good luck to Albie starting school in Currabagger National School today. And his big sister, Amelia, who's going into first class from all the gang at Circle K on the Foxford Road in Ballina.
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0: Yeah, showbiz news today. Lola Young has continued her bid to surprise audiences over the weekend. She made an unannounced appearance at the high-profile Reading Festival in the UK. The slot was originally labelled for a special guest. Earlier in the weekend, she made a surprise appearance on the main stage at Electric Picnic, delivering an upbeat performance of her hit song, Messy. The Traitors Ireland has returned for Series 2. Showrunners teased a big twist for the first episode, which was filmed once more in Slane Castle. The three traitors were originally chosen. They picked a fourth traitor, who they were told would have the final say on who would be the first of the 23 contestants to be murdered. Those hoping to win the prize include a singer, songwriter, an actor, a psychotherapist and an assistant professor. Traitors is back on our TV screens. And birthdays today in the Birthday Club. Richard Gere, the actor, is 77. Pepe Reina is a goalkeeper, wasn't he goalkeeper? For Liverpool he was, 44 today. Debbie Gibson celebrates her 56th birthday. Larry Hankin is 86. And you're thinking, I know it's Monday, I know it's early, but David, who on earth is Larry Hankin? Well, he's been in lots of stuff, but probably you would remember him from Friends. He was the neighbour in Friends. Do you remember? Did he live below them and he used to knock on the ceiling? That guy? 86 today, Larry Hankin. Todd Carty, the actor, is 63. He played Mark in EastEnders, 63. Van Morrison, we mentioned, 81. And Padraig Harrington, the golfer, he celebrates his birthday, 55 today. Right, 6 minutes away from 8, Monday morning on your breakfast show. Got to play some Elton John now. For anybody who's, just leaving Electric Picnic or maybe heading back to school for the first time, we feel the pain today. We all feel it collectively, don't we? We do. Just say to yourself, still standing. Elton John taking us towards our 8 o'clock news this

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10: It's 8 o'clock. Good morning. I'm Tara Duggan. We may have details today of the government's new savings scheme. It's set to encourage more of us to save money by giving generous interest rates and tax incentives. It's called the Personal Investment Account. And while many of the elements will be revealed by government this morning, the full suite of benefits will come on Budget Day next month. Economist Austin Hughes says it should simplify making investments for the ordinary man and woman on the street.
11: You know, there's no minimum amount can be put in, or there's no minimum that is required, but there is a maximum contribution limit. I think that's the idea, to popularize the element. People can invest in shares, in bonds, in various funds, including electronic ETFs, but not crypto and not derivatives.
10: Iran's foreign ministry says it will respond decisively to what it calls further enemy aggression following the first American strikes on it since late July. Targets on a small Iranian island in the Strait of Hormuz have been hit. Tehran claims to have retaliated by striking US military bases in Jordan that were used to support the attack. The cost of oil has risen sharply since news of the latest military assaults emerged. The government is being told to leave carbon tax rates alone and instead focus on permanently cutting excise duty on fuel. Fuels for Ireland says a planned slowdown in the reduction of carbon taxes doesn't make sense when other government measures which cause high fuel prices aren't being examined. Its CEO, Kevin McPartlin, says the coalition needs to look at the full picture.
12: I'm saying that the government needs to address the totality of tax on fuels. It has to look at that. It has to be cognizant of the fact that in Ireland we were paying a higher tax on fuel than anywhere else in Europe before the attacks on Iran. I'm saying that needs to be looked at, but I'm saying that the worst thing that it could do is slow down the carbon tax.
10: Two women are still recovering after an alleged assault at a house in South Dublin yesterday. Emergency services attended the scene in Ballyogan at around 8:30 on Sunday morning and rushed the women, both aged in their 20s, to hospital. One woman's injuries were still being assessed last night, while the others were not life-threatening. A short time later, a man in his 30s was arrested at a house in the Dean's Grange area. He can be held for up to 24 hours. The scene of the alleged attack has been forensically examined, and Gardaí believe a number of people were in the house at the time. They say their investigations are ongoing. Gardaí will be out in force over the next 24 hours monitoring the speed of parents doing school drop-offs and collections and others driving close to schools. The operation began at midnight as part of National Slow Down Day and is aimed at promoting safer driving and reducing speed-related crashes. The joint Garda RSA campaign will have a specific focus this time on traffic activity in the vicinity of schools at opening and closing times. A man has died and around 15 people are missing after flash flooding at the Grand Canyon in the US. Hotels and lodges within the national park in Arizona are closed. One tourist described seeing waterfalls, boulders, mud and landslides coming from nowhere. Flooding was reported on Saturday afternoon in the area's Bright Angel Creek, which flows into the nearby Colorado River. Wood chip has been spread throughout the car parks at Electric Picnic as many music fans who camped at the site prepare to leave this morning. 80,000 people attended the three-day festival in Stradbally in County Laois. Rain over the weekend has led to difficult driving conditions in the surrounding fields that are used as car parks. Festival organiser Melvin Benn says they're working to be out of the site on schedule.
13: We put additional wood chip out, etc. We've got additional, obviously there's no shortage of farmers and tractors that are willing to help, and we've got additional farmers and tractors that are coming in to pull people out, etc. I would say we'll be out by 2 or 3 o'clock in tomorrow afternoon in the same way that we're always out by 2 or 3 o'clock in the afternoon.
10: And that is your latest news update. It's now 4 minutes past 8.
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14: Tuam is mourning the death at the weekend of well-known teacher and community man. A 24-hour nationwide Garda speed enforcement operation is underway this morning. As the scarcity of student accommodation intensifies, student union president at University of Galway appeals to homeowners to consider the rent-a-room scheme. And a huge welcome greeted members of the All-Ireland winning Mayo football team as they appeared on stage at Electric Picnic yesterday evening with the Saw Doctors. These stories and more at 8:45.
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14: Bright spells to start today and dry for the most part. Cloud will increase as the day goes on, with some showery rain feeding in from the west. Highest temperatures today of between 15 and 17 degrees. Tonight will be cloudy and damp with scattered outbreaks of rain and drizzle. Temperatures overnight of 12 to 15 degrees. And then tomorrow, Tuesday, will be rather cloudy with scattered outbreaks of rain and drizzle moving eastwards and turning heavy and persistent at times. Low cloud and mist in places tomorrow also, with temperatures of 16 to 18 degrees.
15: The weather forecast on Midwest Radio with Archers of Ballina. 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Archers for all your garden needs. 096 35026.
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18: Kids know what they want, so we're here to help with one of the tougher choices. 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
18: Johnston, Mooney and O'Brien's goodness of both.
14: It's time for the morning's death and funeral notices. The death has occurred of Tom Brennan of Deer Park, Headford, County Galway. Removal today to St Mary's Church, Headford, for funeral mass at 12 noon, with burial afterwards in Shrewl Cemetery. Joseph Joe Ford of Carrowcarden and Enniscrone, County Sligo. Requiem mass this morning at 11 o'clock in the Church of Our Lady Assumed into Heaven, Enniscrone, followed by burial in St Patrick's Cemetery, Kilglass. Maud Gallagher of Balnasally, Dugort, Ackle. Requiem Mass this morning at 11 o'clock in the Church of Our Lady of the Assumption, Ducanella, with burial afterwards in Schlievemore Cemetery. Michael McGaynard of Derrymore, Hollymount. Funeral Mass today at 12 noon in the Church of the Immaculate Roundfort, with burial afterwards in Roundfort Cemetery. Michael Mike O'Heenahan of Carron Tubber, Kilkern, Ballinasloe, County Galway. Funeral Mass in St. Joseph's Church, Kilkern, today at 12 noon, with burial afterwards in Kilkern Cemetery. Thomas Tommy Higgins of Knockinara, Williamstown, County Galway. Funeral Mass this morning at 11 o'clock in St. Tres's Church, Williamstown, with the funeral proceeding to Carrarose Cemetery. Jonathan Mayock of Massbrook Upper, Buffinon, Ballina. Funeral Mass today in St. Mary's Church, Buffinon, at 12 noon, with burial afterwards in the adjoining cemetery. Martin Neary of Gurinard, Strade. Funeral Mass today in St. Peter and Paul's Church, Strade, at 12 noon, followed by burial in Strade Old Cemetery. Elizabeth Renee Murphy of Meelik, Killala, and formerly of Gatineau, Quebec, and Bellingham Bunry, Ballina. Funeral Mass today at 12 noon in St. Patrick's Church, Killala, with the funeral proceeding to Killala Cemetery. Frank Gallagher of Towna, Bellacoric, Ballina, peacefully at St. John's Hospital in Castlebar in his 91st year, reposing at his residence on Wednesday evening from 5 o'clock until 9 o'clock. Removal from his residence on Thursday to Our Lady's Church, Ballymunney, for funeral mass at 12:30, with burial afterwards in Bangareris Cemetery. Breach Heenahan, Ní Moran, of Ballygown, Claremorris, and formerly of Tourmacady, reposing at Gilligan's Funeral Home, Claremorris, this evening from 5:30, with removal at 7:30 to St. Coleman's Church, Claremorris. Funeral Mass on Tuesday at 1 o'clock, followed by burial in St. Coleman's Cemetery. And that concludes the morning's funeral notices. Midwest Radio extends sympathy to the family and friends of the deceased, and may the souls of the departed rest in peace. The arrangements are available to view on our website, midwestradio.ie, where you can also leave a message of condolence.
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0: what some parents say when they're dropping their kids off to school after the summer holidays. It's about time. It's about damn time. Lizzo on Midwest, morning to you. It's 16 minutes after 8 now, Monday morning, as we start a brand new week together. Welcome on in. It's your breakfast show from Midwest. And it's David Cawley with you until 8:45, with thanks to our friends and sponsors. That's Brafey House Hotel. Had you a nice weekend? Had you a nice summer? You know what? I mentioned it on Friday, but if you're heading back to school today, if today's the first time the alarm clock has gone off and you're either starting or heading back to school, it was some summer, wasn't it? In fairness, though, we've had some summer. We really have. And the celebrations continued yesterday at Electric Picnic when the Saw Doctors took to the stage and they brought along the Mayo players, and there was a big celebration at EP yesterday. Yeah? We'll talk more about that on the way shortly. Plus, we'll get through some of your morning texts and WhatsApps. We're open for business right now, 087-900-4141. That is our text and WhatsApp, but thanks to Connolly's Pub and Restaurant in Times Square, where the welcome is always warm, the food is always great, and the Irish atmosphere is second to none. 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Let's say hello to a couple of people this morning. Good morning. Say good luck to Luke. Luke Campbell, first day in Midfield School. Nanny Campbell has been on to wish you all the best, Luke, today. Say hello to my grandsons who are going back to school in Brafey School. That's Joshua Hunt, who's going into fourth class, and Ethan is heading into second class. Have a lovely day, and that's from Granny, who's in Fermhill this morning. Good morning. Best of luck to our lovely granddaughter, Caitlin Feely from Tubbercurry. Caitlin is starting in St. Attractus today. Lots of love from Mama and from Granddad too. Morning to you. Say good morning. Good luck to our grandson, Zach Monaghan. Zach is starting play school in Castlebar. Have a great day, Zachy. See you later. Love you lots. And hope your mammy doesn't cry. Oh, the mammies and the daddies will cry. They will, no doubt about it. Anyway, morning to you, Zach. All the very best today as the journey begins. Listeners looking for tickets for the Saw Doctors. Yeah, they sold out in seconds, didn't they? Wow, what a weekend that's going to be in Castlebar next weekend, Friday and Saturday. Wow. Dolly Parton's been requested. Good morning, David. And can you say best of luck to our little man, Ted? Ted is starting in school in Cornanuel National School today. Ted Gannon. Morning to you, Ted. He's the best little man ever. And Mommy Joanne and Daddy Mark, along with sisters Bonnie and Penny, all love him very, very much. Big fans of Hit the Diff, I'm told, from Marty Moan. So good morning to you. Thank you, Mark. Nice to hear from you as well. And good morning to Ted. All the very best starting in Cornanuel National School outside Castlebar this morning. We wish you well. Say hello to Alicia. Alicia McGrail, very best. She started big school today from Granddad, Nanny, Aunt Caroline, Uncle Martin and Cousin Ryan too. Good morning. Say hello to Aaron Lally. Aaron is starting in the Nainry in Belmullet. Hope you have lots of fun. And to Kai Ginty, who's starting back there too, from Josie and from all your friends. Exciting days, exciting. Morning as well. Good luck to Lorcan. That's from Tom. Thank you, Tom. Lorcan is returning to school today. Good morning. Best of luck to Chloe McHugh from Lisnolan, starting junior infants in Brafey National School. And to her big brother, Dara, who's starting back into third class in Brafey as well. Lots of love from Granny Kitty, who's been on nice and early to wish you all the best. Morning to all of you. Who else have we got today? Say hello to my granddaughter, Zoe Coffey. Lots of love, starting play school in Mulranny from Granny Caroline in Ballahadreen. A beautiful place to be heading off to play school. I was in Mulranny on Friday evening. We were. Took a little trip down for a little dip. It was beautiful, beautiful. Morning to you, Zoe. Good morning. Best of luck to Lucas and Daniel. They're back to school and Nathan's first day in preschool. Lots of excitement there. Good morning. Say hello to Alex. Alex O'Connor, who's heading back into Brafey today. Morning to you. Say hello to our granddaughter, that's Maeve, and friends, every happiness in their first day in Cailleadh na Cearán today, from Gran and Granddad, Auntie Monty and Jella too. That's lovely. Lovely morning to you, Maeve, and everybody else. 087-900-4141 is our text and WhatsApp this morning if you want to make contact with us today. Right, so what have we got for you? Loads of stories to bring you. We'll check on the sporting headlines on the way. Plus, we'll find out what's happening on the Tommy Maron Show. MMM, we're going to get through as many great songs as we can between now and 8:45. We're talking about EP. You know what? I was thinking about it this morning, and maybe it's age, but I'd rather be going back to school today than trying to leave the car park in EP. You know, you heard it mentioned in our 8 o'clock news that there's going to be tractors there to pull them out because of the rain they've had. And They expect to have the place cleared by 3 o'clock. Oh, I know from those festivals, all you want, you just want to be home. The Sunday night finishes. Great Sunday night, like Fontaines DC. They announced they're going to be in Slane next year. See that? Fontaines, see that? And I think also they were they on stage, the Fontaines, the lads from Fontaines, along with the Mayo lads and the Saw Doctors? Anyway, they're going to be in Slane next year. Anyway, back to the story, back to the story. What have we got for you? Yes, Mayo joined the Saw Doctors on the main stage at EP, and there was great excitement at Electric Picnic yesterday evening. The players were welcomed on during The Green and Red of Mayo. Sure, what other song would they be welcomed on to? Amble also played. Fontaines DC were there as well yesterday evening. Mayo players Kobe McDonald and Jordan Flynn, they gave their reaction afterwards when they stepped off the stage and they were asked, what was it like?
1: That is the coolest thing I've ever done. That was, I think it was probably a couple of more than 50,000 too. That was nuts out there, but yeah, no, it's pretty cool.
2: No, that was absolutely outrageous. Like, that was probably one of the coolest things I've ever experienced.
0: Amazing, isn't it? Absolutely amazing. The celebrations continue, and why not? And CMAT opened her Electric Picnic show over the weekend by paying tribute to Dolly Parton. The Meath singer performed Jolene on the main stage in Stradbally. She said she couldn't start her show in any other way.
3: We cannot do the very sexy CMAT show. Not yet. Because there's something very, very important that we have to do first. 1, 2, 3.

0: a good version, in fairness. See Matt at the EP over the weekend, the Electric Picnic, and doing her version of Jolene in tribute to Dolly Parton. There's some of the stories from across the weekend. Good morning. Say hello to Daniel. Daniel Mellett, have a first good day in school. And it's his birthday as well. So good morning to you. And also good morning as well, and say hello to Callum. Callum is starting in Brafey, and his brother Shay and cousin Jude, all the very best, starting in Brafey. Callum Dillon, we wish you all the very best. Loads of people to say hello to this morning, all getting ready for school. Time check courtesy of Oliver Kelleher Limited, 23 minutes after 8.
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0: We'll have a look at these sporting headlines on the way shortly. Plus, we'll find out what's happening on the Tommy Maron Show, 2 minutes past 9. It's Midwest for Monday with Chapel Roan. This is the Subway. Good morning.

0: Chapel Roan, the Subway on Midwest Radio. Thank you for all the requests coming in this morning. Busy, busy, busy. Say hello to Oisin. Oisin is starting in Tots to Teens in Touring from Nana and Grandad. Wishing you all the best. I remember there was a shop in Castlebar years ago called Mums to Be Tots to Teens. Great name for a shop. Great name for a place of education as well. Tots to Teens, Touring. Well done. Good morning to Oisin. All the very best of luck there. A couple of quick stories to bring you today. There's kind of conflicting stories from the weekend. One about teenagers who stay up late and then lie in at the weekends. According to a new research, they are more likely to experience anxiety. Researchers at the University of Southampton say the so-called social jet lag, there's a new one for us, can disrupt sleep patterns and affect well-being. Experts think keeping regular bedtimes and wake-up times could help. Now, I could have won an All-Ireland medal in sleeping in when I was a teenager. No doubt about that. And then another story just in says a weekend lie-in is actually good for your heart. New research has found hitting the snooze button on your Saturday and Sunday can stave off high blood pressure and improve heart health. Researchers at Korea University discovered an extra 1 hour and 27 minutes of sleep at the weekend can help maintain healthy blood pressure, lowering your chances of developing hypertension by 9%. The study looked at 41,000 adults over 7 years. So quite extensive, that study. So they say, have a bit of a lie-in, it'll do your heart all the world of good. That's according to that story today. Let's get a health tip. Health tips on Midwest Radio with your local Vital Pharmacy in Ballyhadreen. Here's Gráinne Murphy.
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0: Like we planned it. Good advice on our health tip today. And sleep in as well, according to that report from Korea, which came out as well this morning. Health tips here on Midwest Radio. More people to say hello to today. Who else have we got this morning? Who's up and about? Say hello to Oisin O'Connor from Dún West in Gairdín. Best of luck. First day in big school in Gairdín. And also Audrin, who's going into first class. And Ava, who's starting in preschool. Hope you all have a great day. Lots of love and kisses. Nanny and Grandad, Hugh and Geraldine, who are thinking about you this morning. All the best. Aidan Malarkey starting first day back in Castle Rock School. Granny and Papa are on to wish you the best today. And good morning, player request for Chloe Muldowney, who's starting big school in midfield today, from Nanny and Grandad, also up and about this morning. Wishing you all the very best. Thank you for all those messages, texts and WhatsApps this morning. 8:30 on your breakfast show. Very briefly, some of these sporting headlines. Premier League champions Arsenal face their first away test of the season tonight. They visit Aston Villa. Villa are looking for a response after suffering a heavy 4-0 defeat away to Brighton on the opening weekend. Kickoff on that game 8 o'clock. Chelsea made it 2 wins from 2 under Xabi Alonso after a thrilling 4-3 victory over Brighton yesterday. Bruno Fernandes scored a hat-trick as Man United came from behind to beat Ipswich 5-2 at Old Trafford and claimed their first league win of the season. Shamrock Rovers came from 2 goals down in the second half to win a 3-3 draw away to Derry City at the Brandywell. Scotty Scheffler has claimed the Tour Championship. A 4 under par final round of 66 in Atlanta yesterday left the world number 1 3 shots clear of his nearest challenger, Victor Hovland. Rory McIlroy signed off in a round of 69 to finish as one of the 7 players in a tie for 4th on 11 under par. Athletics' Sophie O'Sullivan has moved to 2nd on the Irish all-time 800 metre list after setting a new personal best in Italy. The 24-year-old clocked 1 minute 58.6 seconds to finish 2nd in Brescia, just 900ths outside Ciarán McGeehan's Irish record. And in horse racing, there are 2 race cards today in Downpatrick. The first of 7 goes to post at 12 minutes past 2. And then there's also 7 races in Roscommon later on. The first of them begins at 10 to 5 later on this afternoon. We'll have a local sport as part of Morning Edition on

0: the way at 8:45 this morning. Worth mentioning as well, big weekend last weekend in Mayo, and well done to Mayo FC. Kicked off their first game, their competitive game, with a 1-0 victory, and big crowd. Yeah, I think just short of 1,000 people were at the game at Umbro Park on Saturday evening, a game that was covered extensively live here on Midwest Radio. We'll have local sport as part of Morning Edition on the way at 8:45 this morning. Good morning, say hello to Molly. Molly starts play school today. We are so proud of you. Lots of love from Mammy, Daddy, and also from Annie as well. Well done, Molly. Morning to you. A big day ahead as well. David, would you have a competition for that All-Ireland medal from this house? It's the sleeping in. Yeah. Oh, I could do it. No problem. I could do it. No problem. Sleep in. Could be 2 p.m. No problem. No problem. Oh, good morning. All the best to... that all changed, by the way, in 1998 when I took up a new job. That changed. Good morning. Say hello. All the best to Grace Fitzpatrick. Grace is in Milltown and Grace is starting her first day in big school today. Lots of love from Nanny Pauline, who's in Eclair. So good morning to you. And say hello to twins Keen and Tierna Payton from Hollymount. Happy 10th birthday. They headed back to school last Friday, I'm told. Best wishes to their cousins Aveen and to Audra Mitchell from Foxford. They returned to school as well. Grandads in Castlebar thinking about you today. So well done and happy 10th birthday to Keen and Tierna Payton in Hollymount this morning. Let's say hello to Tommy Marnus with us today. Good morning to you. How's it going, sir? How are you?
1: Hello, David. Good morning.
0: You weren't spotted at Electric Picnic at the weekend on stage with the Mayo players, were you?
1: No. I'd have loved to have been, but I wasn't.
0: It was exciting stuff, wasn't it?
1: By the looks of it. Sounds like it was a special moment.
0: I went in the appetite for the Sauk Hunters trip to the West next weekend, of course, on Friday and Saturday night. But some footage coming out this morning of the green and red of Mayo from EP Electric Picnic yesterday. Just kind of, I've got a bit of FOMO, you know, where you miss out. Yeah. The fear of missing out from yesterday. I'm kind of glad that I'm not there this morning with the rain and all the wetness and trying to get your car and tent sorted. But I feel I did miss out yesterday by missing the Sauk Hunters and the Mayo players. Anyway, you're on the radio this week, starting again 9 o'clock this morning. What's happening today?
1: Well, we're going to be talking about sunbeds. Amongst other things, there's been a call for a total ban on sunbeds in this country, and it's been an ongoing debate for quite some time, I should say. But this year marks the 10th anniversary of the outright ban in Australia, which was introduced to stop deadly cancers. It's gone fairly well over there. But the Coalition recently published this sunbeds public consultation report. It's part of its commitment to explore ways to finally ban commercial sunbed use. So we'll be discussing that on the programme this morning. Also, the Irish Property Owners Association, they're warning that students are facing an increasingly desperate search for somewhere to live. And this morning, Mary Conway, chairperson of the Irish Property Owners Association, will talk us through what exactly is going on out there. But if you're a parent or you're a student and you cannot find accommodation, let us know what lengths you've gone to try and have a roof over your head for the coming year. And maybe you'll talk to us. Give us a call, if you will. Also today in studio, Martina Jennings, CEO of Mayo Roscommon Hospice, will be joined by Deirdre Conroy from Red's Hairdressing and Kobo Coffee. And they're doing an extraordinary raffle to raise funds for the Sunflower Project. They'll be in studio with us today. We're also going to be talking to the man who will be performing on the stage of the TF Royal on Saturday week, the 12th of September, as Michael Jackson. Ooh. And his name is Ben Bowman. He plays Michael Jackson in this incredible show. He'll talk to us what it's like playing the role of Michael Jackson. Today also, as part of our VHI competition, this is the VHI Couch to Park Run program. It's a brilliant program. It's a 6-week free beginners program for anybody out there, particularly between the ages of kind of 20 and 50, who are finding it difficult to get the motivation to go out and do the walk or do a little light run. And this is a wonderful initiative where in 6 weeks, this beginner's friendly training program will help you to progress towards doing a 5K park run. There'll be a number of them around the country, and we'll be giving you details of that because we have a €100 Elvery's voucher to give away, like we did last week. We'll be asking our listeners to nominate a song that gets them off the couch. So your chance to win a €100 voucher on the programme this morning. That and a lot more, 9:02. But as always, did something happen to you over the weekend? Is there something you think should be on the airwaves this morning? Well, please don't keep it to yourself. Share it with us by text or WhatsApp 087-900-4141. You can call the producer, Sarah Jennings, right now on 0818-3055. Have your say, courtesy of Westport Estate, 9:02.
0: Anything from the Foo Fighters, Tommy. Anything from the two. That'll get me off the couch. Anything from the Foo Fighters, yeah. Underworld, Born Slippy. That'll get me off the couch, onto the dance floor. No, yeah. Never mind running onto the dance floor. Something like that now would do the trick. I say you're getting some good suggestions for a playlist for songs.
1: Oh, brilliant.
0: Songs.
1: Hundreds, literally, last week. And what's happening, by the way, is that everybody who nominates a song, the BHI are going to put all of those up on a special platform with all of the other radio stations across the country so that people can have a look at the list and see what might help them generate a bit of activity off the couch. Yeah,
0: that's a great idea, great idea. You sleep in, do you lie in at the weekend? Tell me, are you a person
1: not
0: who would
1: normally,
0: lie in?
1: Not normally, you know, occasionally, depending on the weather.
0: Yeah, it depends on the weather. I've found out since I've got older, earlier and earlier.
1: Yeah, you're
0: even on a Sunday morning now, 7 o'clock, I'll be wide awake on a Sunday morning thinking, what are you doing? Go back to sleep for a while. But I love this one. It says, no point having a lie-in if you don't know you're having it. So I have the pleasure of turning off the alarm and going back to sleep every Saturday.
1: Yeah, I like that, actually. The idea of the alarm to wake you up and then realising you don't have to get up.
0: You don't have to get up.
1: That's
0: yet.
1: A nice
0: feeling.
1: Yeah.
0: Have a good day today.
1: I will indeed. Thank you.
0: Tommy on air, 2 minutes past nine. Comment lines open right now. And of course, you can email studio@midwestradio.ie. Good morning to Chloe, starting big school in midfield today. Nanny and granddad, that's Chloe Muldowney. Good morning to you. And best wishes to my great granddaughter, Maisie Kate Moran from Glenamoy, who's starting play school today. And say happy birthday to my grandson, Christy Heffernan, enjoying his birthday in España at the moment as well. So thank you for that. And loads of great song suggestions coming in this morning. Thank you for those too. Everything. We're getting requests from everything from Dolly to Pamela Gilmartin to somebody was looking for U2 earlier on. Taylor Swift has been requested. We've got a lot of songs to get through between now and Friday. Right, it's Midwest, 22 minutes away from 9 for Monday on your breakfast show. Bit of Fleetwood Mac, why not? This is called Everywhere.

0: want to be with you absolutely everywhere. Everywhere. Well, maybe not some places, but mostly everywhere. Fleetwood Mac of Midwest, just before we go, well done to Glenhest Rovers senior soccer team yesterday. They lost out in a narrow margin to Castlebar Celtic in the Benson Cup. What a game. Absolutely fantastic to watch, and the supporters of both sides were just amazing. Went to extra time. Congrats to Castlebar Celtic. Wow, sounds like it was fabulous. Well done to all there. And say good morning, David. Wish Kira Page from Ballinlaw good luck starting play school from her Auntie Maria and Uncle PJ there in Bunnyconlon. Morning, Kira. And say hello to Darcy, to Casey, and to Corey. They're heading off to school today. And to Maisie, who's still at home with Mummy from Granny and Grandad in Westport this morning. Sinead, that's our left of the programme. Thanks for your company this morning. Morning Edition is on the way with the latest in local news and sport with our news editor, that's Teresa O'Malley. Tommy is live just after Radio Bingo. First play of Radio Bingo, 9 o'clock this morning. Tommy live just after that, 2 minutes past 9. And the mid-morning show comes your way from 11 until 1. That's how Monday shapes up. Bright spells to start, dry for most. Cloud increasing as the day goes on. Rain feeding in from the west, 15 to 17 degrees today. Thanks for your company. Have a good day. I'll talk to you tomorrow. From David Cawley, good luck.
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9: Tuam is mourning the sudden death at the weekend of well-known teacher and community man. A 24-hour nationwide Garda speed enforcement operation is underway this morning. As the scarcity of student accommodation intensifies, Student Union President at University of Galway appeals to homeowners to consider the rent-a-room scheme. A huge welcome greeted members of the All-Ireland winning Mayo football team as they appeared on stage at Electric Picnic yesterday evening. While in sport, we wrap up all the action from a busy championship weekend in Galway with Frank Kearney. Good morning and you're welcome to Monday's Morning Edition. There's widespread sadness and shock following the death of well-known Tuam teacher Andrew Carney. The 49-year-old taught in St. Charlotte's College in Tuam, where he shared his passion for English and history for many years. He was also heavily involved in football in the school and with Tuam Stars GAA Club. Andrew also loved drama and theatre and enjoyed success with his self-penned one-act play, The Prodigal. He also volunteered with many organisations in the Tuam area, including Tuam Mental Health Association. People in Tuam have been numbed by his death and many tributes have been paid since news of his passing spread on Saturday evening last. St. Charlotte's College will remain closed today as a mark of respect. School Principal John Kelly says that the school community is devastated by the news. A 24-hour nationwide speed enforcement operation is taking place today. It began at midnight as part of the National Slowdown Day, and it's aimed at promoting safer driving and reducing speed related to collisions, particularly around schools. Ruth O'Connell reports.
10: National Slowdown Day coincides with the first full week of schools reopening across the country when there will be higher volumes of traffic on the roads. An Garda Síochána, in partnership with the Road Safety Authority and other stakeholders, will carry out the speed enforcement operation. This time there will also be a specific focus in relation to traffic activity in the vicinity of schools at opening and closing times.
9: Thanks, Ruth. Homeowners in Galway City and the surrounding areas with a spare room are being encouraged to house students this upcoming academic year. Homeowners with a suitable spare room can rent it to students and earn up to €14,000 a year tax-free under the Rent a Room scheme. Now, the academic year is due to begin at the University of Galway on Monday, next September 7th. Sean De Burke, Students' Union President at University of Galway, has been speaking with Midwest Radio's Stephen Grealis to encourage people to help students struggling, trying to find accommodation.
11: We're hoping that if people have a spare room that they'd be open to renting it to students. Currently, students are particularly desperate given the housing crisis and the way that it's affecting students in particular. We're seeing students who are commuting mad distances for a college, coming as far as the likes of Kerry. And while we acknowledge that digs aren't ideal in the absence of any legislation regulating them, it means that for people who are renting in digs, they can often lack that security. So we acknowledge it's not ideal, but we know that it's the best scenario when the alternative is having nowhere for so many. So we would really be hoping that people who have spare room in their house that they consider renting to students, more just to help out. We're not asking that people are just, you know, giving away a room for free, but we're asking that people who are able to help choose to. And of course, there will be that rental income for them, which, you know, can certainly be nice for them. But if from our perspective, the most important thing is going to be saying that Galway is somewhere that we want young people, we want them in our community, we don't want them not being able to be a part of our community because they have to go back home every single evening and it's, you know, a ridiculous commute and they have to come in early in the morning. We see students sleeping who they'd come in as early as they can to try find somewhere to park on campus and then they'd sleep in their car until they have a lecture. That's no way to live. So we're hoping that people can help to alleviate that.
12: What you've been doing too, you've been on the ground putting out leaflets, just handing out leaflets to the general public really in Galway, trying to find any solution you can to this.
11: Yeah, we've been handing out leaflets around Eyre Square in particular. That's where we're likely to get the most commuters going through. So we've been there and there has been a fair few people who've been taking the leaflets and are genuinely interested and are wondering what's the best way of doing it. So we're directing them towards StudentPad because that there's just a greater level of security there for both students and landlords. StudentPad is something that the University of Galway uses. It's through their accommodation office. So we've been directing people that way. It's just it's the platform that we feel is the best suited for the needs of students and people who want to rent to students. But we're not just going to be doing the leaflets next Tuesday in protest of the lack of student and affordable student housing. We're going to be sleeping out in Eyre Square to highlight this issue. So we would absolutely be encouraging people to come along, show their support. And we, in particular, we'd be looking for any students who are around to bring their tent. Don't put it back up in the attic after Electric Picnic. Come over and show support.
9: And that's Sean de Bourque, a Students' Union President at the University of Galway, and that sleep out happens tomorrow, Tuesday. So there was a big moment at Electric Picnic yesterday evening as members of Mayo's All-Ireland winning football team appeared on stage with the Saw Doctors to perform the Green and Red of Mayo. Stars like Captain Jack Coyne, Kobe MacDonald, Jordan Flynn, David McBrien and Matthew Ruan, among other players, were invited on stage by the legendary band to a crowd of over 50,000 people. Green and red strobe lighting backlit the stage as the Green and Red of Mayo rang out across County Laois. David McBrien was asked if they ever get sick of hearing the Green and Red of Mayo.
13: Absolutely not. No, we'll never get sick of listening to that. Play it on repeat the whole time.
9: While Jordan Flynn, Kobe MacDonald and Owen McGrail spoke after the appearance, with Kobe describing it as the coolest thing he'd ever done. Now, the Cross Malina man made the move to St Kilda in the AFL in Australia just days after Mayo's All-Ireland win last month. But he's back for a while back to Mayo, and he joined Jordan Flynn and himself delighted many people in Foxford early yesterday morning when they had stopped for a break on their way to Electric Picnic and graciously shook hands and spoke with Mayo football fans and stood in for so many photos. Now, the government is introducing a new tax-efficient investment account from next year. Taoiseach and Finance Minister Simon Harris is publishing plans for the new scheme this morning. Barry White has more details.
14: Give people a simpler way to invest their savings in things like shares, bonds and investment funds. People will be able to invest up to a certain amount each year, with no minimum amount required. There will also be a tax-free allowance, with a flat rate of tax applying to anything above that. Exactly how much people can invest tax-free and what tax rate they'll pay will be announced in Budget 2027. Irish households hold just 2.3% of their financial assets in direct investments, such as listed shares and debt securities, compared with the EU average of 7.5%. The government says the aim is to make investing simpler, with the provider calculating and paying any tax owed to revenue on the investor's behalf.
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9: Well, some bright spells this morning, but cloud will increase as the day goes on with some showery rain. Temperatures today of 15 to 17 degrees. Tonight will be cloudy and damp with scattered outbreaks of rain. Temperatures overnight of 12 to 15 degrees.
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18: Yes, hello Teresa, and a very good morning from the sports desk. We're going to stay with Gaelic games this morning, and while there was no senior football championship action for the men or women in Mayo over the past weekend, there were certainly plenty of games happening around the wider region. We're going to focus on Galway. Last night I was joined by Frank Carney on the Sunday Sports Wrap-Up Show to have a chat about the games over the past 3 days.
19: M.I. Cullen coasted to the top spot in Group 3 of the Galway Senior Football Championship, scoring 6 goals against Munavee Abbey. 4 second half goals saw Mike Cullen win on a scoreline, and Mike Cullen 6 goals and 20 points, Monivea Abbey 18 points. In the other Group 3 game, Dunmore McHales did enough to send Nivana Lettermore into relegation, but the Connemara side battled hard to the end. A goal in each half from Barry Murphy decided the result of the game, and Dunmore McHales and Monivea Abbey joined Mike Cullen coming out of the group. Dunmore McHales 4-12, Nivana Lettermore 3-10. An injury time goal from Galana made little difference as Cora Finn coasted to an easy victory to top Group 1. Leading by 1-11 to 2 points at half time, there was no contest in the second half. Final score, Cora Finn 2-20, Galana 1-5. Monbellion Maillat led Clare Galway by 2 points at half time, but Clare Galway produced a strong second half, and when substitute Daniel Fitzmaurice scored Clare Galway's third goal, they had Monbellion Maillat in trouble. But both sides are still through in the championship, with the final score reading Clare Galway 3 goals and 13 points, Monbellion Maillat 1 goal and 13 points. In today's games, Saltill knocked a Carrick Crews to the top flight of the group when they defeated Caltra at Choom, leading at half-time by 11 points to 3. A late goal from Daniel O'Flaherty sealed the deal and left Caltra facing relegation in a relegation battle. Final score, Saltill knocked Nacara 1 goal and 17 points, Caltra 10 points. Milltown proved too strong for Bernard Ferba when they took on the West Galway side. And in injury time of the first half, before the West Galway side scored. By half-time, Milltown led by 7, and Milltown finished on a scoreline of Milltown 19 points, Barna Forba 9 points. In Group 4, there were certainly two classic encounters this evening. Choom Stars scored 2 early goals to seal a place in the playoff stages, which were crucial in the end. Conor Hanahan and Shane McGlinchey had Choom leading by 2-6 to 7 points at half-time. However, 3 goals in 4 minutes brought St James back into the game, and the City side took the lead at the three-quarter stage. The last quarter was close, and it finished on a scoreline of Choom Stars 2 goals and 15 points, St James's 3 goals and 12 points. Anna Down had a first-half goal midway through the opening half, but at half-time the sides were level, with the score reading 1-7 to 10 points against Ochterard. The second half was close, and Anna Down and Ochterard ended level with the final score Anna Down 2 goals and 15 points, Ochterard 1 goal and 18 points. Cora Finn, Saltill, Knocknacara, Michael and Anna Down are into the quarterfinals, while Killannan, Caltra, Nivana, Lettermore and St James's will fight out the relegation battle, with all the other teams involved in the preliminary quarterfinal stages. Frank Kearney, Midwest Radio Sport, Galway.
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9: Thanks, Rowan, and that's it from the local news and sports desk this Monday morning. Thanks for your company. Coming up after the break, it's Tommy Marin.
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0: 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And 1 and 7, 17. 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Wednesday's snowball game is worth at least €4,200. 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
1: It's Monday, the 31st day of August, believe it or not. Hello there and a very good morning to you.

0: Hello again and welcome to another week of the Tommy Maron Show here on Midwest. We're here until 11 as usual. Hope you had a good weekend. Bit of the old mixed bag of weather, but not too bad overall. Today, we're going to see some fairly heavy showers, particularly later this afternoon and into the evening. But they're saying that for the most part, we'll have some bright and sunny spells as well. Let's see. Anyway, thanks for joining us today, and we'll try and brighten up your day as best we can, as usual, by text or WhatsApp. We want to hear from you on 087 900 4141, and that's with thanks to Connolly's Pub and Restaurant there, Times Square, New York City, where a welcome always awaits. The food is always great, the crack is mighty, and there's a great Irish atmosphere. That's Connolly's Pub and Restaurant, Times Square, New York. Hello to all of the crew over there. They listen to us 24/7. Our email address is studio@midwestradio.ie, and it's this morning the turn of Sarah and Petrina on the phones. They're here waiting for your calls on 0818 3000 55. So get in touch with us, please, if you would. Here, what I really was caught by this letter in the letters page of one of the papers this morning. I think it was actually the Irish Times, by Brian McDevitt from Glenties in County Donegal. And you know what? If ever a letter deserves a little mention on the radio first thing this morning as a kind of a thought for the day, this is it. He says, everybody enjoys a bit of a laugh, a bit of banter, which is perfectly normal and acceptable. At times, however, this bit of banter may come at the expense of somebody else who may not enjoy being the subject of others' entertainment. This is where sometimes people should perhaps consider a few things. We can never know what's going on in another person's body, head, or heart. A simple comment or gesture made in the quest of a 20-second chuckle or to bask in the applause of a few peers may be the most hurtful thing that we can do to somebody else, that can trigger a journey on a downward spiral that can result in untold hurt and damage, not only to that person, but to those whom they love and care for. Such spur-of-the-moment decisions can result in the loss of self-esteem and self-respect. So please, before you decide to have a laugh at somebody else's expense, ask yourself this: is my 20-second chuckle worth the damage I may do to them and theirs? Brian McDevitt, good letter in the Irish Examiner newspaper this morning. It was actually the Irish Times. So that's something we should all be careful of on an ongoing basis, whether it's at work, whether it's at home. Just that fly-off-the-cuff comment that can be very hurtful to somebody and really affect their self-esteem and their confidence. Just for the sake of it, as he says in his letter, a 20-second chuckle. Is it worth it? I doubt it. Statins. A very interesting report today to do with dementia. Statins can lower the risk of dementia by 15%, and the earlier in life that they're taken, the higher the chances of avoiding the disease. Now, this is a really comprehensive 15-year study. The number of people living with dementia across this world is forecast to triple by the year 2050. And by 2050, they estimate that in this world, there will be 153 million of us with dementia. But the experts now believe that almost half of dementia cases could actually be prevented or delayed. This research, presented by the Munich Conference on World Heart Conference, suggests that the cholesterol-busting drugs of statins could actually drastically reduce the risk of people developing dementia. And as I say, it's one of the largest studies of its kind. More than 132,000 people in Denmark were tracked by researchers between 2006 and 2021. And those who started on statins during the study period were 10% less likely to develop dementia. And those taking them early also reduced their risk by 15%. The results were similar in both men and women. And the findings were presented yesterday at this particular conference in Munich. Now, statins are already one of the most commonly used drugs in this entire world of ours. The drug reduces low-density protein cholesterol levels in the blood, which can lead to plaque building up in arteries and increase the chance of heart attacks, strokes, and heart disease. But statins could also help protect the brain in the long term. The experts believe that this is because there's a strong piece of evidence now that high, low-density lipoprotein cholesterol can actually increase people's risk of developing dementia by hardening or narrowing blood vessels that supply the brain. And it's a 15-year study, as I say. It's a really comprehensive one. And if you're interested in it, I think if you buy any of the major papers today, certainly the Irish Examiner are going strong on it this morning. It's one of their lead stories today. Then it's well worth having a read of that one, that's for sure. Now, speaking of Alzheimer's, I was contacted by Western Alzheimer's in Ballandine, and they just wanted me to mention that they're having some support group meetings happening during the month of September. There's one actually happening tomorrow evening, Tuesday, in Galway at the Duishka there, at the Canisius Centre in Galway at Duishka. That's tomorrow evening, 7 to 8:30. And they're having one on Tuesday the 8th, which is tomorrow week at 8 o'clock in the evening in the Ardrey House Hotel. And it's a support group meeting for people with family loved ones with dementia or Alzheimer's. So you might just check out westernalzheimers.ie for more details of what is happening in relation to that. I want to say good morning to a few people. A special birthday wish to the great, and he is great, Owen Cronin in Tormacady. Good morning, Owen. You are Mayo's number one bus driver. Just in case you didn't know, Owen. Have a great day. Enjoy your day. All your friends on the Lower Road in Tormacady wishing you all the best today. That's the mighty bus driver, Owen Cronin from Tormacady. Birthday today. Good morning to Martin Maguire. Martin in Ballycastle. Working hard. He's working 50 years of Mayo County Council today. Can you believe that? 50 years working in the same organisation and doing a great job. So have a great day today. Martin Maguire in Ballycastle. And that's in from all the gang. Tommy, good morning to Laura Rose Gohan from Carn in Belmullet and Michael Henry Kane from Blackstod. We want to wish both of them the very best of luck and the height of success. Starting secondary school today is Laura Rose and Michael. So we wish them both well from Nana Grandad and Uncle Michael in Belmullet. Congratulations to all of you. And I mention as we head to Kilbeg in Charlestown to somebody starting preschool today, that somebody is Nora Durkin. Good morning, Nora. Have a lovely day today. Love and best wishes to you from Granny and Grandad. And they live in Lurga. So congratulations to Nora. Nora Durkin in Kilbeg in Charlestown. All the very, very best to you today. Right, this texter wants me to mention as well, it's the season where people are thinking of, well, what will we do for the autumn or for the winter? Would you like to be a volunteer for the Samaritans? Well, they're recruiting volunteers in Castlebar at the moment. They had one of their information sessions last Saturday from 11 to 3 at their branch in Thomas Street in Castlebar. But they're having another one this week. It's Thursday evening from 5 until 7. It's at Thomas Street in Castlebar, number 21, Thomas Street in Castlebar. That's where the Samaritans have their Castlebar branch. And they are looking for volunteers. So if you're interested in becoming a Samaritan volunteer, Thursday evening, 5 until 7, pop in to 21 Thomas Street, Castlebar, and all will be revealed. And I know that sometimes these don't always suit people, so you can always send an email to recruitment@galwaysamaritans.ie if you want to become a Samaritan volunteer in Castlebar. That's recruitment@galwaysamaritans.ie. Just send them an email and say, I'd like to be involved, can't make it Thursday night, but here's my number. And they'll give you a call and they'll give you all the information about how you can become a volunteer. That's something that is really, really important, and it's something that I know a lot of people who've done it have come back and said they have really enjoyed the entire experience. Let's give you an update on the roads.
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0: Let's start in Mayo this morning. Road pavement works are taking place today, starting today actually, on the R314 Killala Road in Ballycastle. Now there will be traffic management in place, including traffic lights, and it's going to be going on for approximately 2 weeks. Roadworks on the L2605, that's the Ballina to Enniscrone Coast Road, they're ongoing with local diversions in place there. On the R320 Swinford to Kilchmaw Road, that road is going to be closed today and tomorrow between now and 7 o'clock this evening to allow for road pavement works. Diversions are in place via Bohola, so please expect delays. Allow extra time for your journey. Now, local access and emergency vehicles will be accommodated. That's the Swinford to Kilchmaw Road, closed until 7 this evening and closed again tomorrow from 7 in the morning until 7 in the evening with diversions via Bohola. Now, that is really important. Usual delays, unfortunately, due to ongoing roadworks at Brafey in Castlebar. Very busy between the bridges in Ballina this morning as usual, and also delays between Newport and Mulready. Ongoing roadworks there. That's Mayo done and dusted. In Galway, traffic's relatively smooth going into Galway City on most inbound routes, with the exception of Headford Road. It's extremely busy there, with delays going back approximately 3 to 5 minutes at the moment. Galway City traffic generally is moving steadily. No delays reported across Tuam or Dunmore. Sligo traffic busier than usual, but you know why? That's because everybody's back to school today. Well, not everybody, but lots of people are. So the roads are busier. Very busy on the Pierce Road in Sligo this morning. Also inbound on the Bundoran Road. Tubbercurry, Ballymote, West Sligo areas are reporting no delays. Also today, let's see, Roscommon Town is doing okay. There are roadworks up from Castlereagh to French Park, so you can expect some delays there. They're ongoing for, I think, a few days. Elsewhere across Roscommon Town, Castlereagh, Boyle and French Park itself, they're moving fine this morning. That is your update on the traffic. Be careful on the roads out there.
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0: A few quick more mentions before we get into the nuts and bolts of today's programme. Alan Gilmartin in Bunnyconlin. How you doing, Alan? It's your 21st birthday today. Congratulations, Alan. Have a super day. That's the message from all your family and friends. So I'm sure there'll be great celebrations. If maybe the celebrations happened already, I'm not sure. But today's the day, Alan, so enjoy it. Speaking of birthdays, Niamh Walsh from Green Hills Estate in Ballina is 19 today, working hard in Cars Daybreak on Lord Edward Street in Ballina today. So if you're in Cars Daybreak, Lord Edward Street, pick her out. Niamh Walsh, it's her 19th birthday today, so wish her well. Congratulations to you, Niamh, from all of us here, and indeed from your mum and all the family who love you to the moon and back. So congratulations and a happy birthday to you today. We'll give you more details of loads of other birthdays during the course of today's broadcast, so make sure to stay with us. Speaking of volunteers, and I know a lot of people have been getting in touch with us about wanting to volunteer, not just for the Samaritans. There is an organisation called Western Alzheimer's. They are also looking for volunteer befrienders. Now, if you have maybe 1 or 2 hours per week to spare and you'd like to share the care with Western Alzheimer's, Lucy would love to hear from you on 09493 64900. That's 09493 64900, and you'll get details there again. But there's so many organisations who are looking for volunteers at the moment, so check it all out because it's a lovely thing to do. Now, the Irish Property Owners Association last week came out warning that students are facing an increasingly desperate search for somewhere to live. The CAO offers, as you know, came out late last week. Thousands of students are now searching for accommodation for the new academic year. But the association said that the shortage of accommodation has reached a critical point, with students facing intense competition for a limited supply of rooms and rental properties at the very time of year when demand increases sharply. And as you know, An Gorda Síochána were out last week advising parents and guardians and students themselves to be aware that there are scams out there, rogue property owners who are saying they own properties that they don't. You pay the deposit, they say they'll meet you at such a place, they don't show up and you lose your deposit. So it's really important that we realise the crisis on a number of fronts in relation to student accommodation. Mary Conway is the chairperson of the Irish Property Owners Association and she's with me now. Good morning, Mary.
3: Good morning, how are you? Lovely to hear all the traffic news in the West. I'm a proud Sligo woman, but I'm in Dublin now a long time. So it's nice to hear what's going on down there this morning.
0: Never lose your Sligo part for whatever and a day. So we have this crisis. It's an annual crisis. This week every year, this is the stress week. Students, and a lot of them have probably been sussing out over the summer potential properties, but it's only when the CAOs come out that students really have to focus. How desperate are some students out there?
3: very desperate at this point, and they are panicking and handing over money in a lot of cases to people who aren't even based in Ireland, and the property doesn't even exist. So tomorrow, I think, is the acceptance day for CAO, and I know there's a lot of people having to make tough decisions. Can I go and take my place? Because will I have somewhere to live? Particularly if you're based in the West and you've got a Dublin course and you don't know anybody in Dublin and you don't know where to start. So, you know, people have said to us, you've been banging on about this year after year. And we have, but we know that things are worse this year than any other years, because we know for the last quarter there were 7,062 notices of termination. Now, were they all students? Probably not, but it impacts down the line. And we know the RTB figures are out this week, and we'll see how many notices of termination come out in that. So we know that everybody's getting squeezed, and, you know, families, students, there are three different types of student accommodation. There's the campus accommodation, and we know from government figures that it's 15,000 behind where it should have been with campus accommodation that was promised and hasn't been built. And we also know from the government figures that by 2035, they need another 42,000 bed spaces on campus for students. Is that going to happen? Probably not. Then the next tier is the institutional investors who have built very nice, very high-end student accommodation in the main towns, Dublin, Galway, Cork, Limerick. This is really expensive and prices most students out of the market, particularly Irish students. And then we have what are known as the mom and pop landlords, the property owners who have won property and who have been quite happy to rent it to students over the years. And we know that a lot of those have just sold up and left. So it's just getting more and more squeezed.
0: What can a parent do who this morning is really at the end of their tether? They've tried everything. And they're looking at the prospect of their son or daughter literally having nowhere to go.
3: Yeah, and I had a call from Mayo last week, somebody I've never met. He got the number from a friend of his whose daughter I housed, I think, 15 years ago. And he said, look, my son is in UCD, would live in Mayo. He had campus last year. He thought he'd get it again, but he didn't. And where do we even start? And I said to him, look, I'm a full-time estate agent. I said, really, I can't help you. I don't have anything on my books. I would suggest that he would contact the college and get a list of digs. Now, when you're in second year, do you really want to go and live in a home from home with another mammy who's checking you in or out? Probably not. I don't know the child. I don't know the family concerned. He may be quite happy to do that. But we know the government have given an incentive to homeowners of 14,000 a year tax-free to take somebody in their home. And that is probably a good option for some first years who don't get campus. Shared accommodation, you know, it's out there, but it's very difficult to find. Because if a landlord has a choice of a student and a choice for a professional, where he knows that they're going to be there for the whole year, it's unlikely that they're going to take a student who's only going to be there for 8 or 9 months. So it's very difficult. A lot of the problem is at government level is that they haven't built enough campus accommodation, and then they haven't kept the landlords in the market. And we see that there are actually very few landlords coming into the market. So it's a crisis all around.
0: Okay, you mentioned that rent a room scheme there just a second ago, Mary. This is where somebody can rent out a room in their own private dwelling and they get a tax relief. Is it €14,000 for the year?
3: €14,000 a year, which is quite generous.
0: It is generous. Does the student then get the room free, or do they have to pay a rent?
3: No, the student has to pay rent, but the homeowner doesn't pay tax on that rent unless it goes over 14,000 a year.
0: Oh, okay. Fair enough. And is the rent set at a particular rate, or does it depend on the individual?
3: No, it depends on the arrangement that the owner comes to with the student or the tenant.
0: Yeah.
3: Now, the one thing is, I would say, is that there's also to be caution, because it's not a tenancy, it's what's called a license agreement. So the tenant really doesn't have any rights. So if the owner decides, well, this isn't working out, they can tell them to go without any reason. It's not registered with the Residential Tenancies Board. But it is another option there for anybody who's hard-pressed at this point.
0: You mentioned for students who maybe want to go to Dublin to do specific courses, or Cork or Limerick or Galway. And here in the West, you know, we do have some great technology colleges. We have a lot of third level institutions and people who can do other courses, tertiary courses to get into third level at a local level. And we've always been very strong here on Midwest of saying to parents, look, where you can get your child into a course here in the West, go for it.
3: Absolutely. Faraway fields aren't always as green. And if it means that you can stay at home and that you have a car and that you can drive to college or whatever, it's always a good option. But for the moment, things are very squeezed. And because accommodation is in such short supply, people are panicking and they're sending money to people they haven't met. No legitimate property owner or agent will ever ask for money in advance of a viewing, or will ask for money until a contract is signed. And in a lot of cases, these are people who are working from abroad. They know that there is an accommodation crisis and they're cashing in on it and making money. I've had students I've come across in the past that have come from France and they've paid $1,500 in advance of arriving just to have a home when they arrive. And they arrive and either the house doesn't exist or they rock up at the door and it's a family home and they know nothing about what's going on.
0: Okay, it's a torrid time out there. It's full of landmines, this whole market of trying to get your student accommodation for a new college year. I see already texts coming in from a listener who says, my daughter has absolutely no way of getting accommodation in Galway. She has been to every possible estate agent. She's gone down every single avenue and now she's forced to couch for the year. In other words, she'll just sleep. And that will happen, won't it?
3: It will. And I live in Glasnevin. I live very close to DCU. And I notice, I've been living here for 20 years, I notice over the last few years, there isn't as much buzz in the evening around because I think a lot of people are possibly commuting. I know a lot of the rental properties in the area have left the rental market. They've gone back into family homes. So, you know, part of the college experience has been there in the bar at 10 o'clock at night or whatever, despite what the mummies and daddies want to think. But that's all part of the college experience. And they're losing out on it.
0: All right. No solutions, sadly, other than the stark reality that it's a crisis and nobody seems to be able to come up with the answer to sorting it. In fact, those figures you gave me kind of frightened me. The, you know, the campus numbers down 15,000 and that by 2035 we need another, did you say 40,000?
3: 42,000 they reckon by 2035. So, you know, a lot of this is government inaction. They haven't been building and they haven't been incentivizing private landlords to stay in the market either by the legislation is overly complex and the taxation is ridiculous.
0: Mary, thanks for joining us.
3: Thanks for having me.
0: Not at all. Mary Conway, the chairperson of the Irish Property Owners Association. So that's the situation.

0: solution. What have you done in your family circumstance? Just send us a text or a WhatsApp, 087-900-4141. Tell us what you've been able to suss out for your sons or daughter ahead of this new academic year. It's 27 minutes past nine.
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0: Are you over 25 and maybe under 50? 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And are you maybe currently a little bit lazy, a bit inactive, lacking motivation, unsure how to get started with exercise? Well, VHI, Couch to Park Run, is a free six-week program. It's designed to help people to progress from more or less little or no running experience towards completing a 5K park run. 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But you know what? Anything is possible. This program provides structured supports, practical guidance and motivation to help participants build their confidence and establish healthier habits. So if you're serious about wanting to get up there off the couch and get out there, start exercising with a goal in mind, a 5K park run, then all you got to do is log on to vhi.ie/running and you'll learn more, and you can also register for this free course, okay, six-week course. And it's free, specifically designed, as I say, for beginners or those returning to exercise. And what we're doing again this morning, as we did last week, is we're asking our listeners to nominate a song that gets you off the couch. Some song that really can rejuvenate you, that can get you up there and say to yourself, you know what, I need to exercise these bones of mine. So what is the song that gets you off the couch? Tell us the name of the song and the artist with your name and your full postal address. And at the end of the program, we will select one song and we'll play that song. And the person who's selected the song will win a €100 Elvery's voucher courtesy of VHI Park to Run. Isn't that nice? So get cracking on that one right now. And to check out more about how you can do this incredible journey and goal, check out vhi.ie/running.
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6: Hi everyone, Stuart Miles here. Delighted to let you know about my upcoming concert at the MacWilliam Park Hotel in Claremorris on Wednesday the 2nd of September. We have a huge lineup including country legend Mick Flavin, Simon Casey, Des Willoughby, Aoife Neal, comedian Frank Ford and much, much more. 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Hope to see you all there on Wednesday the 2nd of September.
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1: Now, we were out on Friday. We were down there at the Irish Wheelchair Association. And again, thanks to all the crew down there for pulling out all the stops for us. We appreciate that very much. Oh, by the way, I must mention now, is it Clark's post office in Bohola? I hope I'm right here. I should have written this down because I got a sandwich on the way back from Belmullet to Ballyhaunis on Friday. I popped into the post office there in Bohola and I met some lovely people. The owner and the lovely lady on the deli. And I didn't write either name down. I think it's either Pat or Joe. Anyway, good morning to all the crew there in Bohola in the post office and the lovely shop that they have and the lovely deli they have too. And the chicken sandwich was second to none. So good morning to all of them. I almost forgot to give them a mention and I promised I would. So I don't even know how I thought of it. But anyway, a listener says, Tommy, I know you were out and about on Friday, but did you read the article in the Irish Examiner in relation to Jack Chambers' St. Patrick's Day trip? Which I hadn't, but we've dug it out this morning. Now, just to give you the context of this particular article by Kenan Brennan in the Irish Examiner on Friday, the Public Expenditure Minister, Jack Chambers, he went to West Africa with a three-person delegation for St. Patrick's Day celebrations. The cost, €28,400. The minister and his entourage visited Nigeria and Senegal in March, and one of the resorts in which Mr. Chambers stayed cost the travelling party roughly €670 per night. And documents released under the Freedom of Information Act, according to the Irish Examiner this Friday morning, showed that Jack Chambers' suite with private pool cost roughly €154 for his stay at the hotel on the 13th of March. Mr. Chambers and the Department of Public Expenditure did not reply to a request for comment regarding the costs of the trip at the time of publication. However, it's understood that he has been made aware. Sorry, I beg your pardon. It is understood that he had been unaware that the room, which was booked as part of an Irish aid trip, had come with a private pool and he had not made use of it. The minister's trip totaled just over €28,400, some €13,000 of which comprised of the cost of various flights from Dublin to Senegal and then on internally within Africa, together with seat assignments and access to private lounges at Paris, Charles de Gaulle Airport. The minister's own flights came in at 4,640, including premium economy tickets from Dublin to Dakar and returning from Lagos in Nigeria to Dublin. Anyway, the texter says, Tommy, you haven't mentioned this, but as I say, we were out on Friday. And the caller is just making the point, and I know that 99.999% of people will agree. Here we are, a country that is supposedly under pressure and can't give this, that or thither to those people in need of emergency medication, lower classroom sizes, waiting lists as long as both your arms. And yet we can spill out this kind of money to mark our St. Patrick's Day involvement over in Africa. So I'm sure there will be reaction to that. If you want to have your say, 0818-3055 is our number.
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1: 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They're looking for AIM support worker for 19 hours per week. 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Kelly's Kitchen in Newport are looking for a kitchen assistant. 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Clun Turk Quarries in Cross Malina are looking for a HGV truck driver, a number of them. You should have Safe Pass, manual handling cert, CPC card, digital tachograph card and HGV truck license and experience. Braefy National School Ballina, they are looking for a part-time school caretaker for traffic management, general caretaking and maintenance of the premises and grounds. The post will be for 4 hours per day over 5 days. Carduff Travel, they're looking for a part-time or full-time school bus driver in the Ballintubber, Par 3, Tormacady, Ballinrobe area. 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With travelling to events, it's a full-time position. A groundworker stroke skilled labourer is required for a company in Kilchamott developing outdoor sports facilities. Derry Wash Montessori Preschool and After School, they're looking for an after school assistant for term time position, minimum FITEC level 5, level 7 is desired and you should have at least 1 year's experience. 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
1: Geraldine's been in touch. She says, Tommy, have you noticed lately that an awful lot of parents are starting to call their children by the what was once called the old-fashioned names? 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
5: Get ready for Paul Claffey's trips to sunny Spain in June 2027. 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
1: You're very welcome back. Now, we know all about the Sunflower Children's Hospice. This is the amazing project under the umbrella of Mayo Roscommon Hospice to build this incredible place, a Sunflower Children's Hospice, the only children's hospice outside of Dublin. And plans are afoot, and hopefully, as they say, ground will break shortly and we'll have this hospice up and running within hopefully 18 months to 2 years, maybe. Yeah. So you better correct me here now.
9: No, Mark. You're okay, Tommy. We're actually nearly at the end of the planning process. So right. Big progress since the last time I was talking to you. It's we're gone to material contravention, which will be voted on by the MD councillors the end of September. So hopefully all going well, then we intend to break ground in November.
1: Great. That is the voice, by the way, of Martina Jennings, as if you didn't know, the CEO of Mayo Roscommon Hospice. And beside Martina is Deirdre Conroy from Red's Hairdressing in Claremorris, and it's also Kobo Coffee in Claremorris. And the reason you're here this morning, Deirdre, is because you've decided to, you want to do your bit for this new Sunflower Children's Hospice. What have you decided to do?
10: So we currently have an online raffle running at the moment through the Sunflower Children's Hospice. It's running on their Facebook page through iDonate. So we have some amazing prizes in that online raffle at the moment. So the first prize is two tickets to the Sunday, the last day of the Ryder Cup, sponsored by Millet Electrical in Claremorris. And then the second prize is €1,000 Adair Manor hotel voucher that has been sponsored by Osang in Claremorris. The third prize is €1,000 Brown Thomas voucher sponsored by Hayes Mechanical. Then we have a €500 voucher from Kane's Arrow in Claremorris, yes. A €500 voucher from Smith's in Claremorris. We have a spa day sponsored by Connacht Construction in Roscommon, that is for Central Parks for two people with lunch included. And then we have an OT bundle as well. So they're absolutely incredible prizes.
1: What's an OT bundle?
10: So it's occupational therapy bundle. Yeah.
1: Sensory bundle.
10: Yes.
1: Yeah. You remembered every single one of those prizes.
10: Yeah. Yeah.
1: So that goes to show how much you've engaged yourself in this.
10: Yes. Yeah.
1: That is brilliant. You know people in the know if you got yourself two Ryder Cup tickets for the final day of the Ryder Cup.
10: Yeah, it was amazing. Like, we're absolutely delighted. And all of these people, when I contacted them and asked them, they didn't think twice. As soon as they heard what it was for, they offered up all the prizes. So they're just incredible.
9: Yeah, unbelievable. They are, yeah. We have to say a huge thanks to Dee. Dee came up with this idea of an online raffle. She has totally got behind the Sunflower Children's Hospice. And we're at a crucial stage now where we really need, we've had amazing support since we launched last November, but now we're starting to build. We need to up our game again. We can't say thanks enough to Dee for all she's done and to the sponsors. These prizes are just incredible.
1: They are. They're amazing. Yeah. So to get your tickets, it's simple. Go to hospice.ie, isn't that it?
9: Yeah, or you can go to idonate.ie, and it's the summer raffle for the Sunflower Children's Hospice. It's also pinned at the top of our Facebook page. It's pinned on the Sunflower Children's Hospice Instagram page. And if you go onto the website, it's there as well. And the tickets are really good. Like, it's €10 a ticket, 3 for 25 and 7 for €50.
10: And then 15 for 100.
9: Yes, that's right.
1: That's brilliant.
10: Yeah.
1: Okay, so if you go to, as you say, iDonate, Summer Raffle for Sunflower Hospice, or hospice.ie, you'll get all the details there on your socials.
9: You will indeed. It's all on the socials, so it is. And, you know, there's been great support so far, but we have a target in mind we want to hit for this raffle. And we'd love to see people, local people, winning these prizes, right, especially the Sunday one in the Ryder Cup. That's the day everybody wants to be there.
1: Yeah. When will the closing date for purchases of tickets be?
10: So Sunday, the 27th of September. So we've just under 4 weeks left of it now.
1: And you're going to have a bit of a fanfare for the announcement of who wins what over in the Grace in Westport.
10: Yes. So we're also having an event off of the back of that. This is an event called Sunflower Sunday. It's an event that I have also organised with two other ladies, Niamh O'Grady and Debbie Cullinane, alongside the Sunflower Hospice team. And it's an event that we hope to run every single year, and that's why we called it Sunflower Sunday, and that it'll always be ran on a Sunday. So we have, it's a sold out event. 260 ladies will be attending.
1: It's sold out.
10: Sold out. Yeah, we didn't like it. It's as soon as people heard about it, they just wanted to start purchasing the tickets. We didn't even get to launch it.
1: Right. Yeah. And what will happen on that day?
9: So actually how this event came about, we traditionally had a ladies' launch every year, but I suppose underestimated the impact of the launch at the Sunflower Children's Hospice and the amount of fundraising events that came in. And we didn't have the team or the time to organise it again this year. And I mentioned it, and Pat Dee actually asked me, when is the ladies' launch this year? And I told her, I said, we don't have the capacity to organise it. And she took it on along with Debbie and Niamh. So it's our ladies' launch that would have happened traditionally in April. It's now happened on Sunday, in September. And it's for the Sunflower Children's Hospice, but it's going to be an amazing day. We have really great entertainment. We have Miriam O'Callaghan as our special guest. Amazing goodie bags. So the goodie bags are actually bigger than the price of the tickets. Yeah. So, and the raffle then will happen that day.
1: Okay, but that's a completely sold out event. Brilliant. Yeah. Come here, we're not far away from one of your biggest fundraising weekends of the year.
9: Our coffee morning is our biggest fundraiser every year. So it's happening on the 24th of September. Mm-hmm. People don't have to have their coffee morning that day. They can have it any day they like. And any weekend, and it's a lovely event because it's a great chance to get people into your house. I always compare it to the stations that people used to have years ago and get the neighbours in, but also in your workplace as well. And it's really simple. If they get in contact with the office on 09493 88666, or again hospice.ie, we'll send them out the coffee pack, the registration details and everything. It's a really simple and lovely way, but it's crucial for us.
1: Mm-hmm. Okay. Well, look, listeners, if you want a chance to win one of those amazing prizes that Dee mentioned, two Ryder Cup tickets for the last day of the Ryder Cup next year, €1,000 Adair Manor voucher, €1,000 Brown Thomas gift card, Centre Park's Saturday Spa experience with lunch, a €500 Smith's voucher, a €500 Cane's Claremorris voucher, or a 150 sensory bundle from OT, then ABC, DEFGHI. All you got to do is log on to hospice.ie. I'm sure there's a press release on the website, but go to hospice.ie on socials, or if you go on to iDonate and do a check for summer raffle for Sunflower Hospice, you'll be able to purchase your tickets there. And the draw will happen on the 27th of September.
9: That's right. And I should say 100% of everything raised will go directly towards the build of the Children's Hospice.
1: Okay, brilliant. Come here, just before I do let you go, because I saw it on our socials over the weekend, that Pamex day over in the Mall.
9: Amazing. Just amazing. They ended up raising over 48,000.
1: Yeah. Unreal.
9: It was incredible. But also what they raised for us, Tommy, that can never be underestimated, is awareness for the Sunflower Children's Hospice. Other people have contacted us since and organised fundraisers for the Children's Hospice. But the team at Pamex, we can't say thanks enough to them. They got in behind it. And the theme behind their event of walking from Dublin to Mayo symbolised the journey that families have to make or really can't make from Mayo to Dublin to go to a children's hospice.
1: Great. Listen, thank you so much, both of you, for coming in, and Dee, especially to you. And it goes to prove that here's one business who's put their shoulders to the wheel and is going to raise a heck of a sight of money for this new Sunflower Children's Hospice. So if there are other businesses out there and you have an idea that you want to do your part, if you call the hospice office there in Knock. 094 93 88666. I should remember that one, and I never do. 094 93 88666. Say who you are, what you want to do, and they'll guide you in the right direction. Thank you both for coming indeed. Thank you very much.
9: Tommy.
1: And thank you as always, Martina. No doubt we'll see you again before the end
9: of the year.
1: Thanks a lot for joining us. There you are. All right, check it all out, listeners. Before we go any further, loads and loads of calls. Margaret says, we're only back to school one day. Same old story with traffic at Gallows Hill. Nothing's changed. Councillors promised there would be at least some changes. However, here I am, first day back at school, stuck at Gallows Hill. That's in Castlebar, 25 minutes, trying to drop my kids off to St. Patrick's School this morning. And not a word from one of your councillors in relation to why they didn't come up with the goods and deliver what they promised. Texter says, Tommy, this might sound strange. I'm wondering if you could find out for me, are summer benches allowed to be put on graves by people's loved ones without permission? It seems to be doing the rounds at the moment, people putting little benches on their actual graves in graveyards. It's happening in my local hometown graveyard, and I don't like it. I think it does not look well in a graveyard, and I wonder, should they be getting planning permission in order just to put one of those benches? I'm not sure what the answer is there, but we will check that out with our friends in Mayo County Council. We were talking last week, a lot of talk about GPs and prescribing all kinds of drugs to people. This texter says, I presented at my GP with chronic anxiety and insomnia, and I was offered Valium or tranquilizers. My doctor seemed surprised when I didn't accept. He later referred me to mental health services, and I was registered as disabled for this reason. For 2 years, I displayed classic post-traumatic stress disorder symptoms and referred to 12 different doctors. I was encouraged and once, in fact, threatened to take medication, which on investigation was not of any use to me. My lifeline was when I read a book called The Body Keeps the Score. It's by Bessel van der Kolk. Bottom up, talk therapy and physical work. The scientific research has been conclusive. It is an interesting, convenient truth that the abuse of power being at home is the majority of cases, and if not diagnosed, snowballs with terrible consequences. The abuse of power can come in many forms, but is always deceptive and manipulative. It's a flaw from our new way of living. Education only can offer equality and harmony. The state is ignoring the facts to push an industry which is crippling a nation. The American experience should inform us all. Big Pharma is alive and well. I could write a book, this listener says, but I suggest to people who are being given all sorts of tranquilizers and medication by their GPs for insomnia and anxiety to at least read the book. It's called The Body Keeps the Score, and it's by Bessel van der Kolk. So that is a listener who wanted that particular piece of information given out on radio, and we're happy to do that. It's coming up now to 6 minutes to 10.
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1: I was asked to mention two lovely ladies, Amy Curduff from Rossport, who celebrates a birthday today, and Molly Curduff, who's on holidays from England to Belmullet and Rossport, and she celebrates a birthday as well. So Amy and Molly, congratulations to you both, the Curduffs, from all your family and friends. I'm delighted to see you there and having a good time down in Belmullet. I mentioned Owen Cronin in Tormacady earlier. He's a bus driver, and it's his birthday today. Lots of people calling in to wish Owen all the very best, and hello to Noreen as well. Anyway, best wishes from Geraldine Creeby, Creighton in Kilchimott. So good morning again to you, Owen. Have a happy, happy birthday today. And Callum, Ivy and Lucy Reddington, wishing them all the very best of luck on their first days at school, Have a ball and enjoy it. From Granny Reddington and all the Coleman family, with love and best wishes to you all today. Yeah, it's that day when I suppose a lot of parents will be either jumping with joy or a little bit sad, or maybe mixed emotions as you drop your children back to school this morning. How are you feeling? Were you feeling lonely? Were you feeling depressed? Were you feeling relieved? Out of my hair for a few hours every day. Anyway, let us know how it's all going for you. Well done, ladies. Dee Conroy, an inspiration. She sure is. That's from Kate in Ackle, who's just been in touch. Thanks very much, Kate. And we pass that on. No problemo whatsoever. Tommy, just wondering, could you give a mention, if you would, to John and Kathleen Mulryan from Glenamatty? They're 54 years married today. What an achievement. Congratulations to you, John and Kathleen. Enjoy your day in Glenamatty. That's the Mulryans. And that's from all the family, wishing you all the very, very best of luck today. 54 years today. Can you imagine? You both trotted up the aisle and then you trotted down the aisle together. John and Kathleen Mulryan in Glenamatty. We wish you the happiest of days today and many, many more to come. We've got a news update next after 10 o'clock. We've lots more to talk about. Stay with us. Westport Estate, our sponsor.
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22: Good morning, I'm Therese O'Malley. There's widespread sadness and shock following the sudden death of well-known Tuam teacher Andrew Carney. The 49-year-old taught at St. Charlotte's College in Tuam, where he shared his passion for English and history for many years. He was also heavily involved in football in the school and with Tuam Stars GAA Club. People in Tuam have been numbed by his death and many tributes have been paid since news of his passing on Saturday. St. Charlotte's College in Tuam will remain closed today as a mark of respect. School Principal John Kelly says the school community has been devastated by the news. The man who was fatally injured after being hit by his own van in Grange in County Sligo on Saturday has been named locally as Paul Gallagher. The 47-year-old father was a popular member of the local community. The cause of the incident is initially thought to be a handbrake failure, and an investigation is underway to assist the coroner inquest into the death. The incident occurred just before 4 o'clock in the afternoon near Luke's Bridge in Cornalek, Grange, County Sligo, on a road with a steep incline. The vehicle owner was pronounced dead at the scene, and Gardaí are now seeking witnesses to the tragedy. And coming up, a 24-hour nationwide speed enforcement operation is underway this morning.
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22: A 24-hour nationwide speed enforcement operation is underway today. It began at midnight as part of the National Slowdown Day, and it's aimed at promoting safer driving. It coincides with the first full week of schools reopening, when there'll be a higher volume of traffic on the roads. There's a specific focus, Gardaí say, on this occasion in relation to traffic activity in the vicinity of schools at both opening and closing times.
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22: Bright spells for and dry this morning. However, cloud will increase, and as the day goes on, more showers will spread. Highest temperatures today of between 15 and 17 degrees. Tonight will be cloudy and damp with scattered outbreaks of rain and drizzle. Temperatures overnight of 12 to 15 degrees. And tomorrow will be rather cloudy with scattered outbreaks of rain and drizzle. It'll be turning heavy and persistent in parts of the region tomorrow. And cloud cover will be low with mist in places. Temperatures tomorrow of between 16 and 18 degrees.
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22: It's time for the morning's death and funeral notices. The death has occurred of Tom Brennan of Deer Park, Headford, County Galway. Removal today to St Mary's Church, Headford, for funeral mass at 12 noon, with burial afterwards in Shrewl Cemetery. Joseph Joe Ford of Carrowcarden, Enniscrone, County Sligo. Requiem mass this morning at 11 o'clock in the Church of Our Lady Assumed into Heaven, Enniscrone, followed by burial in St Patrick's Cemetery, Kilglass. Maud Gallagher of Balnasally, Dugort, Ackle. Requiem mass this morning at 11 o'clock in the Church of Our Lady of the Assumption, Ducanella, with burial afterwards in Schlievemore Cemetery. Michael McGaynard of Derrymore, Hollymount. Funeral mass today at 12 noon in the Church of the Immaculate Round Fort, with burial afterwards in Round Fort Cemetery. Mike O'Heenahan of Carrantubber, Kilkern, Ballinasloe, County Galway. Funeral mass in St. Joseph's Church, Kilkern, today at 12 noon, with burial afterwards in Kilkern Cemetery. Thomas Tommy Higgins of Knockanara, Williamstown, County Galway. Funeral mass this morning at 11 o'clock in St. Tres's Church, Williamstown, with the funeral proceeding to Carrow Cemetery. Jonathan Mayock of Massbrook Upper, Buffinon, Ballina. Funeral mass today in St. Mary's Church, Buffinon, at 12 noon, with burial afterwards in the adjoining cemetery. Martin Neary of Gurinard, Strade. Funeral mass today in St. Peter and Paul's Church, Strade, at 12 noon, followed by burial in Strade Old Cemetery. Elizabeth Rennie Murphy of Meelik, Killala, and formerly of Gatineau, Quebec, and Bellingham Bunree, Ballina. Funeral mass today at 12 noon in St. Patrick's Church, Killala, with the funeral proceeding to Killala Cemetery. Frank Gallagher of Townock, Bellacoric, Ballina, peacefully in St. John's Hospital, Castlebar, in his 91st year, reposing at his residence on Wednesday evening from 5 o'clock until 9 o'clock. removal from his residence on Thursday to Our Lady's Church, Ballymunney, for funeral mass at 12:30, with burial afterwards in Bangareris Cemetery. Breed Heenahan, Ní Maireann, of Ballygown, Claremorris, and formerly of Tourmacady, reposing at Gilligan's Funeral Home, Claremorris, this evening from 5:30, with removal at 7:30 to St. Coleman's Church, Claremorris. Funeral mass on Tuesday at 1 o'clock, followed by burial in St. Coleman's Cemetery. And that concludes the morning's funeral notices. Midwest Radio extends sympathy to the family and friends of the deceased, and may the souls of the departed rest in peace. The arrangements are available to view on our website, midwestradio.ie, where you can also leave a message of condolence.
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1: Thanks, Teresa. Fuels for Ireland has urged the government not to weaken long-stated carbon tax plans without a full cost review of the potential measure. In recent days, the group has suggested that the coalition could slow down the timing of planned carbon tax increases as part of October's budget. And new research shows that a single first-time buyer now needs to earn a six-figure salary to buy a typical first home in 3 counties. The research from Chill Insurance reveals that a single buyer now needs to earn €108,000 in Dublin, €101,000 in Wicklow, and €100,000 in Kildare in order to purchase a home. Mayo needs a single buyer to make €57,000 per year. Galway requires €85,000. Roscommon requires a single salary of €63,000. And on the currency markets, the euro is trading at $1.16 and just shy of 86 pence sterling.
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1: You're very welcome back to the second hour of today's programme. Monday morning, last day of August, believe it or not. And we're here until 11 as usual. Get in touch, please. 087 900 4141. That's with thanks to Megan's Bar and Kitchen, just off Fifth Avenue, New York City, serving delicious food and the best Irish hospitality 7 days a week. Our email address, studio@midwestradio.ie. And it's Petrina and it's Sarah this morning on 0818 3000 55. If you want to get in touch, I just want to clarify a request that I played a little bit earlier on. I just want to get it correct. I did mention Callum, Ivy, and Lucy. They are the Redigans who are all going back to their first day at school. Have a great day, Granny Redigan, and all the Colemans. Wishing Callum, Ivy, and Lucy all the very best today. One of many hundreds, if not thousands, of youngsters heading back to school today. Here's one from Thomas. He says, Tommy, in relation to the news yesterday that Iceland voted no to have an open debate on EU policies stroke affairs. Yeah, this is news yesterday where Iceland have decided they don't want to become a member of the European Union. Thomas says, in 1973, when Ireland joined the EU, I think it was called the EEC at the time, it was a total different time. And yes, what our fathers, mothers, grandparents, even our great-grandparents and all family members voted on is not the EEC of then, which is now the EU of today. And Thomas says, I'm in my 60s and the Irish people had a referendum, which they voted against, which I did, and they wrote in the triple lock to get the Nice Lisbon Treaty over the line in a new referendum within a short time of the first vote, which many say was illegal. A referendum vote the government must accept its results, but didn't, and held another. Since then, EU laws have come into place which the people of Iceland had the advantage to look at and disagree with, so they voted no. EU laws and policies are dominated now, not Irish laws, and this, in my view, is wrong. We must be sovereign, but we are not. Yes, it's time for somebody in government to stand up and say that enough is enough, and let's have a referendum here to see what the people want European law. To what they want, is it European law or our government to make the only laws for here? I do stress our government can't be trusted, in my view, with major decisions, and these must be given to the people by way of referendum. So Thomas finishes by saying, if there's a referendum once or twice a year, at least the people will have had their say, not the government, and therefore we will have a proper democracy. That's Thomas. And yet the people of Iceland, and I think the European Union generally, were surprised and shocked somewhat by the news that Iceland have decided that they're not interested in a referendum. Now, it was, I think, 53% against going into discussions about becoming part of the European Union. But they did vote, they had the referendum, and they've said no, which has surprised an awful lot of people. What's on your mind today? Well, my next caller on the line this morning is May. Thanks for joining us, May. Good morning.
5: Good morning. How are you doing?
1: I'm all right. Right. Hospital experience. Thanks for getting in touch with us. Yeah. You had to go to your local hospital when, May?
5: I presented there on Monday from my GP.
1: Right. And do you mind us asking what reason you were sent by your GP to the hospital?
5: Yes. So I suppose my GP doesn't see me coming unless there's literally nearly a leg hanging off. I was quite bad when I went in. I had very severe abdominal pain, so they suspected appendicitis. Now, the pain was more on my right side, all right, but sent me up to A&E anyways, and let's just say the experience was unusual from there.
1: What happened when you got there?
5: When I got into A&E, I was left for, I'd say, just under an hour, waiting to get in to the, we'll say, the next room where they would do any sort of checks or anything. Now, I didn't get any triage or anything at that point of time either. Now, I was there on my own. My father had drove up with me. He had my two children. So I just said, you know, Jesus, don't be bringing them in here anyways. So I was there on my own in pain and barely able to talk. I was eventually brought in, as I said, in just under the hour. And I was brought in then, and they were the usual, like taking your blood pressure, taking your temperature, and bruising on your stomach area. Now, I was screaming. I've had two children, and I would go through labor and childbirth any day before what I went through there on Monday. I don't know what was wrong. They still haven't actually figured it out. When they were trying to like examine me, I was in that much pain that I wasn't able to actually lie down. They left me in a little room in A&E, just like in a little corner room where I had no access to even a bell. There was nothing in that room where I could call for help. Now, I was doubled over on a seat. I didn't even have a bed, a little seat in a corner of a room. And there was another patient's father who was able to see me. He had to go out and get the nurses for me a few times. Now, I'm not blaming the nurses at all. Like, I would honestly safely say that a third world country would have more care, because it was just insane what they were having to go through up there. The nurses had no time, and I can fully see how accidents happen, because I was left in the room to my own devices, doubled over, and like offered a paracetamol.
1: Did you take the paracetamol?
5: I took the paracetamol. They put it in through the cannula. Yeah. In the line. Now, my whole background of dealing with the medical system hasn't been, we'll say, the most positive. And I'm saying that from experience with my children and myself. We've been through hell, and it hasn't, you know, been from the help of the medical system that we've got relief finally. But I'm not against medicine. I'm not against anything like that. It's what I am against is the fact that they don't give you the proper testing. You have to beg. you are still begging, and I'm still begging for help and for someone to test properly. And at the end of it all, when they can't figure it out, they just want to give you some sort of medications and some sort of injections and send you off in your merry way. And they don't care about the fact that this is suppressing and making you worse. So long story short, basically, I was there in this little room. They told me that they didn't suspect appendicitis after they did an x-ray. And I said that I felt it was more in the line of women's health. There was something wrong, like with me and my womb area or whatever. And they told me, well, you won't be seen by gynecology unless you're pregnant. Now, I thought this was absolutely mental. And I said, what do you mean? Like, I still have a womb. I still have ovaries. Why wouldn't I be seen by gynecology? And I had to beg, only for I told them that I wasn't actually leaving the hospital until I was seen, that they eventually agreed to bring down gynecology. After all that, then they thought, well, maybe there is something actually wrong. Now, at this point, I'd started bleeding heavily. And then they acted on it. And that's the sad thing. They look at a woman, I'm 33 years old, I wouldn't be what you would call overweight. I look healthy enough, apart from being extremely pale with the pain that day. They look at you and think, oh, sure, you're grand. And we leave you there in the corner somewhere, you know? And that's the sad case. And that's what I'm hearing from every woman, is that they're not listening to you. And they're just not taking enough notice. So I was brought up, anyways, Monday night, I think midnight, and I was brought up to a ward, and I wasn't in the ward. I was on a trolley in the hall of where the ward was, and spent the night in the trolley. The pain was getting worse. I was offered an injection of pain relief. Now, I didn't know what it was. I was told the name of it, but I didn't know exactly what it was. And when I say that I suffered adverse side effects from that, I thought I was going to die. My heart's coming out through my chest, my head was fit to blow off me. I was trying to get the nurse down. She came down and stood beside me, and I just held her hand. I was afraid I was going to pass out. And I had no one with me. And she stood there. And after I came around, after about a half an hour, I said to her, please don't ever give me that again. And she was like, no, that obviously doesn't agree with you, mate. You know, like, I'm really sorry. People can have these effects, blah, blah, blah. The usual story of, I'm so sorry, this can sometimes happen, blah, blah, blah. They didn't tell you this beforehand, though, you know. So anyways, on the Tuesday, I was brought in then to the actual ward, into the bed. And then they did a scan, an ultrasound that day. So about, I don't know, maybe 3 or 4 hours later, the consultant came up to me, didn't even look at me, was actually looking the other way in the ward, was taking phone calls in the middle of also supposedly talking to me, and turned around and said, oh, you have unusual abdominal tissue, and we're going to need to take some biopsies. Now, I thought, oh my God, like the worst. So I was left all that day, all that night, thinking the worst. That evening, I again got really bad, and I asked for a doctor on call to come in, because I'm told that there's no actually consultants there. They're gone home for the evening, so whoever the doctor is on call will come down. Now, this lady was so kind, so empathetic, and she sat down and she spoke to me, and she said to me, I can't make any sense of why you need biopsies. And I said, well, Jesus, if you can't, I certainly can't, because I'm the patient here, and I'm being told that after my scan, this is what I need. And I was trying to ask the consultant the day before, I said, like, would you not maybe do an MRI or see something down there? No, we're not going to do anything until we take these biopsies and see what's going on. And I said, oh, is this from something that showed up on my ultrasound, or like, what's the basis of this? Didn't even answer me. He just walked out the door. So when the actual genuine lady sat down with me and I asked her, I said, is this from something that's shown on my ultrasound, or why do I need these biopsies? And she said to me, I have your ultrasound report here. And she brought it in for me. She printed it off. And nowhere on that did it say anything about a biopsy. Nowhere on it did it say anything about abnormal abdominal tissue. So she said, I actually don't know what's going on, but I'm going to have to talk to the consultant in the morning. And she said, you know, and make sure you do too. Now, you can imagine, like, you're in hospital, you're on your own. You're completely exhausted as you are. You have to build up such an amount of strength to be able to then try and advocate for yourself when these consultants come in. And they come in with this sort of a demeanor, like, you know, oh, here I am, all hail God Almighty, and everyone has to usher around them, and the poor nurses are out there feeling they're so afraid. And he came in the next morning, and I was what I would say ready. Now, I hate any sort of controversy. I hate any sort of arguments. My heart starts racing the minute that happens. And he came in, and I said, oh my God. So he came in, and he came in with apologies. He had given me another patient's results. That other patient had to be operated on the evening before. Now, that poor lady would have had to wait as well.
6: How do you know that?
5: He told me. Yeah. And okay. It didn't make sense. You know, as the other lady the evening before said, I can't make sense of this. And I said, well, neither can I. So it turns out that there was some sort of shadowing on my right side, or right, around my fallopian tube area. And then I was told, oh, you'll need an MRI for this. And there was another lady in the ward who had been waiting 3 days at this point for an MRI. And she was told there was over 30 names ahead of her. And because of the, let's say, F up that he made with me, he then got me down for my MRI because he knew that he'd screwed up. So I said to him, like, I have waited here all day and all night thinking that I might have potentially cancer. And I don't need these biopsies at all that you were going to do. So I said, the least you can do for me is get me this MRI right now. And I was brought down for the MRI, but they didn't do the MRI that was suggested on my scan results, which is the one with the contrast dye. They just did the regular MRI. And when I tried to ask him, like, what's the difference? Why might I need that one over the other one? He couldn't answer me. And he actually said to me, I wouldn't know enough about that. Now, as I said, when I came out of the hospital, I said, like, if you don't know enough about something, you're not expecting everyone to know everything about everything. Even the GPs will fully admit they don't have enough training in women's, you know, their women's health. That's fine. You don't expect them to know everything, but send you somewhere where they do know something, or get you in some sort of a right direction on the right path. Now, I could be here all week talking about the ins and outs of the brutal cases that I saw in that ward, such as a poor woman across from me. She was after an accident. She wasn't able to leave her bed. She had tubes and cables and everything else coming out everywhere. She wasn't able to reach for her bell, right? So in the night, thankfully, myself and another lady were able to get up out of our beds, and we used to have to go out and get the nurse for her because she was calling so weakly. Her throat was destroyed. She wasn't able to call out, and she would have been left there. Along with that, there wasn't one in a whole day until the night staff came on. Our jugs of water weren't replenished once. As for the toilets, you wouldn't put the dog into it. Now, it was disgusting. There were women's pads, blood, every sort of thing hanging out everywhere, all over the place within the toilet. I said, if you didn't go in with one thing, you'd definitely leave with an awful lot of infection. It was disgusting. As I said, third world country, you wouldn't see the likes of it. I couldn't actually believe how far backwards we seem to be going. Now, on the topic of women's health, when this so-called consultant of gynecology, I asked him, I wasn't happy leaving on Friday. So I was there from Monday till Friday. I wasn't happy leaving because I wasn't given any results. I actually hadn't found out what had happened in this space of time. Like, why was I so bad? What the hell was actually wrong with me? And he turned around to me, and do you know what he said?
6: Go on.
5: The best thing for you to do now, he said, is go home and Google your symptoms and maybe join a Facebook group with other women who haven't got answers. And I said, well, that just put the tin hat in for me. And I said, are you joking me? Like, and no, he wasn't. He was deadly serious.
6: So you left the hospital on Friday, May, without a diagnosis?
5: Without a diagnosis, I was told I was going to be offered an injection monthly. And I was told I was going to be offered tablets.
6: Now, what have you got? You don't know what. Have you still got the pain?
5: No, the pain is nowhere near what it was. But you see, I'm kind of afraid it might happen again next month. It's, you know, and I had to go down the whole route of holistic medicine, complementary medicine myself. I'm studying homeopathy. I'm going into my final year of that. I see it firsthand with women what's going on. But that doesn't still say, like, I still want an answer. Like, there has to be a reason. And we can do all our complementary medicines, and we can do all our holistic medicines, which are fantastic. Like, thank God for them, because we're getting some relief. But if we still want to find an actual reason, why are we having to beg for these tests? Like, if you go to your doctor, they won't even do your hormone blood profile of your tests unless you're literally begging them. I said to him, that consultant, I said, right, before I leave here, I want to make sure that you do all of my hormone bloods. He looked at me and he said, there's nothing wrong with your hormones. Well, I said, that's brilliant that you can tell me that by looking at me. That's fantastic that you're able to tell me that. Like, they haven't a clue, but still they don't want to do the tests. It doesn't make sense. Like, you're begging and begging for testing. I just don't get it. Like, why the likes of us, the likes of me the last day, when they realized, okay, it wasn't an appendix situation, well, then there should be some other place for me to go where, first of all, everything's looked at. Your nutrition is so important for women and for everyone, but like, especially women and your hormone health and everything else, you should be directed in some other point of view, some other place. This needs to be a whole community approach of like a full circle of things. We're complex species, us women, and it's not going to be figured out by you just pumping in another hormone into our bodies. And as I told him the last day, I said, look, I have been years of this. I said, now I've got two really good years of relief, and that's from the homeopathic medicine. I've been so well. I've been doing so good. Something's obviously happened again, though, do you know? And I said to him, I said, if I was heeding you, this same consultant, I said, 3 years ago, you would have burnt my womb lining. Now, you can't go back in a procedure like

0: And as I told him, you're suppressing. And what's happening now, women's mental health is being affected because you're sent home. You're still not right, but you don't know what's wrong with you. And you're nearly being made feel as if it's in your head.
1: Right. Look, you paint a very bleak picture, and it's obviously a true picture from your perspective. But
0: yeah,
1: when a woman or a man is in pain, you do have to put your trust in these professionals. So,
0: yeah,
1: you know, it's
0: what do you do? Where do you go?
1: Yeah,
0: who do you go to? Like, you lose all faith in a person. I told him after he gave me the wrong person's results, I said, well, I won't be seen by you anymore. I told him, I said, I need to be discharged from your care. I wouldn't trust him in the care of my dog.
1: Okay, stay there for a second if you would, May. Fiona, good morning.
2: Good morning, how are you?
1: I'm okay. I'm listening to this awful story for May. You can echo a kind of a similar story 5 years ago.
2: Yeah, 5 years ago, I ended up having a procedure in a hospital. And 5 days after the procedure, I was on the floor with excruciating pain. I presented myself to the A&E again department, and the first question I was asked was I pregnant? Was I in labour? And at that stage, I was like, oh my God, like I was only in the hospital 5 days previous. How could I be how could I be in labour, you know? But I spent a week and a half in that hospital in excruciating pain and no answers until finally I got sent for an MRI and found out that my bile duct had burst and I was being septic. Therefore, then I was sent to another hospital for a procedure. So, like, I listened to me on the radio and it actually nearly upsets me to hear that other women go through, you know, no answers. You know, you're asking questions, you're begging and begging and begging to be listened to. And in the end, you know, I got every infection. I'm listening to me. I got every infection in the hospital because I was left for a week and a half just on a floor, like getting sick, you know, every day wondering what is wrong with me? What is wrong with me? How can this be? How can this be? Until finally then they send you for a scan because you're dying in their care, you know. And then they say, right, we'll send you for the scan. And then they find out your body is literally shutting down, you know. And that time, I was only in my 20s, you know, to go through that. And, like, I have anxiety now thinking about going back into a hospital. And I've had, as May said, I've had a child since, like, and I would go through labour a million times over before I'd go through any procedure again in a hospital.
1: What an indictment of our health service, isn't it?
2: It would scare you. Like, I actually work in healthcare and I work with lovely Indian girls, and they tell us about their healthcare system abroad, you know, that you walk into a hospital and you ask for something and it's done straight away. And they don't understand how we have to beg and beg and beg for things here in Ireland, which is so unfair. Like, you know, you pay your taxes, you pay your dues, and then this is what you get at the end of the day. And it's not anyone's fault in these hospitals. You know, it's not their fault. They're up to their eyeballs trying to look after everyone. But it's the healthcare system, like, it lets you down. You wait years for appointments. You know, people are dying waiting for appointments. And only for, like, we go in and we're like, can you help me? Can you help me? Can you help me? And you have to be left till you're on wit's end before they say, right, okay, we'll send you for the scan, you know?
1: Did you make any complaint, formal complaint, Fiona, on foot of what happened?
2: No, I'm not that type of person. And I was reared, like, you know, you go in and even though you were crying, looking for pain, it was always like, be good to the people that care for you because they will care for you, you know. And I never did. But unfortunately, Tommy, I'm going through it again 5 years later and I'm pregnant this time around. So I'm going through the whole thing again with my bile duct. And that time when I was pregnant, I was explaining I had this pain. Can you look into it? The lady was telling me, no, you're pregnant. It's to do with your pregnancy, to do with your pregnancy. I finally went to another hospital and they told me it was the same issue reoccurring again. But now I can't go through the procedure because I'm in my third trimester of pregnancy. So I have to wait it out and hope to God that my bile duct don't burst again and have this baby and then go for the procedure. But like if I was listened to back at the beginning of April when I was telling them about this pain and telling them about my history in the hospital and what had happened to me, Michael had this procedure over me, and I would have had my baby in October healthy, and I wouldn't have had to go back for this procedure. But I have to wait now

0: and hope to God that I don't get this pain. And that's me. Like, I had gone through this 5 years ago, and I had explained to them what my situation was, like, to look after me, to mind me. Like, this pain is not a pregnancy pain. I've had pregnancy. I know what a pregnancy pain is. But this was a sick, you know, this is something extra. Can you look into it? And I was just ignored. Only I went to my own doctor, and I was like, please, please, please. And I kept presenting myself at the hospital, like, please, please, please look into it. And finally, I got sent for a referral and realized, went for an MRI during my pregnancy, and found out again that it was the same issue again reoccurring. Okay. Now, if they listened to me, Tommy, at the beginning, I wouldn't go through this. But as May said, why do we have to beg to be listened to? You know what I mean?
1: Yeah. Look,
0: we shouldn't have to go to other hospitals for our own hospital to do something for us,
1: right.
0: You know?
1: Yeah. Okay. And look, all I can say is, huge reaction to this. I'm reading all sorts of scary stuff. This one says, I remember when my dad was in hospital, a doctor came in after 5 days, sat to talk to him about the treatment for his colon cancer. Fortunately, she had the wrong patient's file. But unfortunately, this is something that is happening in this day and age far too regularly. But there's loads and loads of other women calling in to say that they just don't seem to be taken seriously when they present to A&E or situations like yours or May's, for that matter. There are those who will also say, if you don't make the complaint, Fiona, you know, it's not going to change anything.
0: It's not going to change.
1: Maybe complaining won't either, but at least it's something. Something's on record.
0: Yes.
1: You know, May, last word, by the way, Fiona, thank you very much for sharing that awful story with us.
0: Thank you.
1: May, where are you now in your recovery?
2: Well, I'm actually sitting outside. I'm waiting to go in here to Anne Leonard in Crossmolina for a kinesiology session, seeing she set me right. Actually, just speaking about the complaint there, when the consultant left me that day after the big apologies and blah, blah, blah, and I just sat in the bed. And to be honest with you, I just bawled out crying, because I suppose I was just filled with every sort of emotion at that stage. And the nurse came into me, and within 2 minutes, the ward manager was in at me. And within another 2 minutes, the liaison officer is in at me. Now, they were pushing, obviously, for a complaint. And I did. I told them from start to finish everything. And I suppose that's something, but sure, like, as you said, will it go anywhere? I don't know.
1: Yeah. You know, we had this big debate about endometriosis, you know, this crippling pain that so many women suffer from and seem to be left, you know, suffering with it. Yeah.
2: But see, I think the thing is now, and I'm not being negative with that, because it's been such a, you know, a big outburst of reaction and everything with that. Then the consultants are kind of thinking, oh, sure, you're coming in here and you just think you have endometriosis. You know, that does that sort of a setting as well. And I never once mentioned endometriosis in all of my time in there. But the first thing that they'll say to you is, oh, well, you don't have endometriosis. And I was like, but I didn't ask you if I had. But the sad case is that women don't seem to be getting the proper testing to see if they do have it, you know. Yeah. And if they do have it, the thing is, with the likes of endometriosis and all of these sort of things that are going on in our bodies, they don't always show up at the same time in the same place, you know. And that's the complex thing about it. And as I said to him, even with my hormone bloods, I said, look, you're going to need to be taking these every week for the month. No, we won't need to, because you don't have PCOS and you don't have this. And I was like, how do you know at this point what I do or I don't have, you know? But that's, look, it's just, I just hope to God someone's listening to this that might be able to do something in it. And I know, like, Rome wasn't built in a day and all that and whatever, but, like, can we try and at least advocate for something? Because, as I said, you know, women are in this pain. God knows what sort of help they have at home. They might have very little help. They might be minding little children, and you're going around in this agony. You might be able to barely take yourself out of that bed, and then you're going into the doctor, and then you're being pumped more medication, and they're having an effect, and your mental health is being affected, and it's just not right.
1: Okay.
2: It's just not right.
1: All right. I will read through loads and loads of comments that are coming in here. Just I'll do one or two here. This texter says, I had to go for an ultrasound on a pain in my lower stomach area above my waist. My GP said it could be a hernia. Went to my hospital appointment, was brought into a room. The nurse who did the ultrasound said, I'll be back in a minute. She had to go to get a consultant. He came in, didn't particularly make eye contact, moved the ultrasound ultrasound thingy around my waist and said, I can't see anything, and he walked out. I said to the nurse, the one who did the ultrasound, he'll hardly find anything wrong when he's looking in the wrong place. It was thankfully muscle strain. The pain went after a few days, and that was some years ago. There is more respect for animals, this texter says. I cannot see how hospital staff go home at night and not give a crap about the patients that they've left in the hospital in pain. Also those people who dock up at A&E and have every distant family member in tow, blocking up our wards and our waiting rooms. They should go home and let the staff get on with their job, and everybody should be fined €100 for every person who doesn't need to be in an A&E waiting room. Breda called in to say, I can only empathise with both Fiona and May. I've been there many times. Reality is nurses care, consultants don't. End of story, that was hers. And loads and loads and loads of other people calling in. By the way, and somebody, and that is a valid point, and I'm way overdue on this, but up for a break. It is a valid point to make. You know, the way and the state that the public do leave toilets, public toilets, the state they leave them in. And I know you mentioned the state of the toilets in the ward you were in, May. But, you know, you should ask the question, I guess, you know, would the individual that left the mess have left that mess in their own toilet at home?
2: Well, I suppose, God help us, they're not in good shape, some of them, you know.
1: Well, okay, point.
2: I could see that in the hospital. One last thing, Cam, before we go on for the road. As they say, with my little, I have two kids, one is 8, one is 5. They were coming in to see me on one evening with my dad. And as they were coming in, I was in very bad pain, and the nurses were just about to come in with an injection, right? Now, I was so bad, I could barely talk to her, and I it was a different nurse. I said to her, please don't give me the same one as before. Remember I said to you about the reaction I had? And she came in to me and she said, now I'm going to have to take force here, May, because we can't see you in pain. And as my child, my little 5-year-old, came in behind the curtains,
1: yeah,
2: and I was looking over at her and I couldn't talk to her. I was trying to say, you know, and she saw him. I was trying to say, like, please put him out. She stabbed me with that needle in my thigh, and him watching, and he ran out, and all I could hear was him, Granda, they're sticking that into mommy. Now, like, what the hell is wrong with these people? Are they human at all? Like, and it was morphine.
1: Right.
2: And there I went again, same reaction again. I thought I was going to die. I said, you're trying to kill us in here, like.
1: Okay.
2: On that note.
1: And on another note, there are lots of people calling in to say they've had very positive experiences as women in hospitals. So,
2: well, good.
1: You know, there are exceptions, I guess, to every rule, regardless of what the rule is.
2: Yeah, exactly. You know, I wouldn't, you know, everyone, every consultant's different, every doctor's different, every, you know, I've come across some fantastic doctors in my past. And that's the sad thing, though. Just some of them don't give a flying hoot, you know. So.
1: All right. May, thank you so much for joining us. Fiona as well. I think we may be returning to this subject in due course. It's coming up to 19 minutes to 11.
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1: Yeah, you know, everybody with their own opinion. This texter says, well, Tommy, you've done well to find a narcissist with an axe to grind the healthcare workers this early in the morning. The majority of people respect medical staff. Your people need to do a bit of background research. But look, this is what this programme is about. If people have genuine complaints and concerns, as Fiona and May have, then they're as entitled to those complaints as the people who want to come on here and compliment the health services. And we're happy to take both on view. This texter says, Tommy, I think that May ought to be grateful for her proverbial diagnosis. It had a positive outcome. Also, GDPR in relation to other patients is vital and nobody's business. Texters say that unless women start making complaints, and maybe an organisation solely for women who feel that they are not being held properly and in respect of our health services, nothing will change.
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1: Speaking of memorable adventures, if you're a Michael Jackson fan, as I know many of you are, here's a show you won't want to miss. Saturday week, 12th of September, TF Royal Theatre present Michael, the story and the journey of Michael Jackson, starring my next guest and final guest on the programme this morning, the man who's playing the part of Michael Jackson. His name is Ben Bowman. Good morning, Ben.
11: Good morning.
1: How are you?
11: Yes, not bad. How are you?
1: I'm okay. Where did you grow up a Michael Jackson fan?
11: Oh, gosh, yeah. I mean, I never don't remember him being in my life, you know, as far as musically. And my mum's record collection was full of him, and we just got absorbed by his music and his talent from videos and bits and pieces over the years. And yeah, I literally don't ever remember a time in my life where Michael Jackson wasn't a part of it.
1: Yeah, the press release says, and I'm sure it's true, not only do you look and sound like the King of Pop, but you actually have honed his routine so carefully that audiences truly believe they're watching Michael Jackson.
11: Well, I mean, I constantly work. I mean, I think that's the thing with, and everybody does, you know, everybody involved in the production. We've been really lucky to have accumulated a team that that genuinely care about, you know, representing the legacy of Michael Jackson and working hard to make it an exciting, you know, believable experience.
1: So it's a full show. You got a full band, all the lights, all the effects and so on, and all the hits, I imagine.
11: Absolutely, yeah. The show is based on Michael Jackson's world tours. So it's sort of comprised of my favourite parts of his world tours, as well as some songs that he didn't perform live, some original arrangements and bits and pieces to make it a bit more of a different experience than what people have seen in the footage of Michael Jackson, you know. So it's just an exciting concert celebration of the music, everything from the Jackson 5 right into the late 90s. So it covers a large area. As much as you could never cover everything, yeah. You know.
1: Now, the show contains strobe lighting, flashing lights, smoke, haze. You get the whole experience. It's like being at a Michael Jackson concert. Very unfair question, but I'm sure you've been asked it loads of times, Ben. Have you got a favourite Michael Jackson song?
11: Probably my all-time favourite is Billie Jean. I just think it's, yeah. You know, it's quintessentially Michael Jackson, isn't it? It's the, and it obviously owns the birth of the King of Pop, you know, with the Motown 25 performance, etc.
1: How long are you playing Michael Jackson?
11: How long have I been doing it? Yeah. Around about 22 years now.
1: Are you serious?
11: Yeah, I started when I was around about 18. And and I'm nearly 40. I've done everything from, you know, the first 10, 12 years of my career comprised of anything from a nightclub to a working man's club to a wedding to a bar mitzvah to, you know, anything I could do. And then the theatre show was birthed about 16 years ago, just after Michael Jackson died. When we decided, you know, to take myself and my producer and friend James Baker, we decided to take it to the next level and do something truly special. You know, iconic. You know?
1: Well, it is iconic, and if you're a Michael Jackson fan, this is a not to be missed show. It's in the TF Royal Theatre, Castlebar, Saturday night week, and it starts at 8 o'clock. It's Michael starring Ben Bowman, the man on the air right now, and it promises to be a really, really special event. Tickets available in the usual outlets, Ticketmaster or through the TF Royal Theatre box office or indeed their website. Ben, have you played the West of Ireland before? I don't know that you have.
11: I'm not sure. No, I don't think so. Yeah. This tour this year is very exciting because we're really getting to go right across Ireland. I don't even think we came to Northern Ireland last time that we came over. So this time is very, very exciting. Yeah, we're going to Dublin and Londonderry and Belfast and everywhere. So we're excited to come over.
1: Well, listen, enjoy it. And thank you very much for joining us today.
11: No problem. Thank you very much.
1: Take care, Ben. That's Ben Bowman joining us there. Ben is playing the Michael Jackson in the incredible story of Michael Jackson. Just, it's called Michael. A journey back in time to remember Michael Jackson, the man, the music and the magic. And it's on TF Royal Theatre, Castlebar, Saturday week, okay, 12th of September. And you got to be there to enjoy what's going to be a really, really special night. And thanks to Ben for joining us on the programme today. Now, we have been running our competition today in association with VHI Park Run. 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And it focuses on support, community and achievable progress rather than performance. So it's about participation, not winning. And it'll get you off the couch and get you much fitter. And our thanks to VHI Park Run for the competition this week. So who has won the €100 Elvries sports voucher? Because we asked you to nominate songs that get you off the couch. Well, Joe Hennigan from Bryce in Claremorris, or maybe it's Heenan. But anyway, it's Joe Heenan. Yeah, Bryce Claremorris. Joe, you have won yourself a €100 voucher. And here's the song to get all of us off the couch that you nominated.

0: Yeah, well, if that song don't get you off the couch, nothing does. Bryan Adams, Summer of 69, and that was the suggestion of Joe Heenahan from Bry's in Claremorris. Joe, well done. You've got yourself that €100 voucher, Elvery's voucher, courtesy of VHI Park Run. And again, to remind you, vhi.ie/running to learn more, to register for this 6-week free programme designed for beginners, or indeed those of us returning to exercise. Just before we finish on the programme today, this texter says, Tommy, we have a very special birth announcement to share from Essex. Congratulations to Sammy and Sean Pammon on the safe arrival of their beautiful baby boy, Reuben Michael Patrick Pammon. He was born yesterday. Very warm congratulations also to proud big sister Elsie and to grandparents Brian and Mary Teresa Walsh Pammon. They will no doubt be absolutely thrilled with the new grandson. So little Reuben is also the first great-grandson of the late Catherine Walsh, originally Catherine McGinty of Ochleum in Acklesound, and the late Peter Walsh of Ballyglass in Belmullet. So a wonderful addition to the family there, and a very special new generation of the Walsh Pammon family. So wishing baby Reuben Michael Patrick a lifetime of health, happiness and love. And that's from your great auntie and uncle Joanna and Carlos Lopez, and the cousins Lucas and Cristiano of Derrance. So lots and lots of celebrations there. Fantastic. Super job. Well done. Time check on Midwest. It's coming up to 5 to 11 now.
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0: Well, we've almost reached the end of our programme today. Just before I go, thank you for all your calls in relation to hospitals. We will deal with those tomorrow morning, I promise you, first thing. And as I say, it's a horrific experience for some people, and people are always of the view that, you know, our hospitals are dreadful places, but there are people out there, and in fairness to May and Fiona, they weren't critical of staff per se, it's just the whole system just does not work. And it's as simple as that. In relation, finally, to reporting dangerous driving to guards, we had quite a number of calls about this. People say, look, it's all fine and well saying you should report incidents of unruly behaviour on roads or people dangerously driving to a local guard and make a complaint. But the texter says, if you report dangerous driving to the guards, you are then asked if you're prepared to go to court. So that's the answer. You should ask that guard the question next time you have one on in relation to this. I heard on TV, the texter says the other day, that Gardaí, in many cases, won't get involved in cases with fights or altercations or any trouble in case they are accused in the wrong or sued. And this is up. This is what's up on social media all the time. Don't believe everything on social media. Trust me, there's a lot of stuff on social media that is not anything resembling truth. Anyway, we'll get to that on tomorrow morning's programme as well. Thanks for being with us today. Sarah Jennings is our producer. Thanks to Petrina and all the crew from all of us here on The Tommy Barron Show. Have a good Monday. Take care.
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12: Good morning, I'm Teresa O'Malley. It has emerged a ferry which capsized off the coast of Cyprus yesterday had recently passed a safety inspection. At least 8 people are dead and more than 20 are unaccounted for after the passenger ferry capsized in the Mediterranean. 267 passengers and crew were on board when the catamaran flipped over in northern Cyprus as it headed to Turkey. The captain and 7 crew remain in custody. Hotels and lodges at the Grand Canyon National Park in America are closed after flash flooding killed at least one person and left 15 other people missing. Water has been cut off after locals described a wall of debris. The flash flooding event happened after a series of storms over this weekend. And coming up, the IFA is renewing its call for tighter rules on farmland inheritance tax benefits.
13: 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And we're not just dropping this week. 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
12: The Irish Farmers Association is renewing its call for tighter rules on farmland inheritance tax benefits. The IFA says wealthy investors are benefiting from lower valuation loopholes, which allow them to transfer land to their son or daughter without paying capital gains tax. At the moment, land must be farmed for a minimum of 6 years to qualify for tax exemptions. Francie Gorman, president of the IFA, says a longer period would benefit farm families more.
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12: A dry day, however, cloud will increase and some showery rain will come across from the west this afternoon. Highest temperatures today of 15 to 17 degrees. Tonight will be cloudy and damp with scattered outbreaks of rain and drizzle. Temperatures overnight of 12 to 15 degrees. And then tomorrow will be rather cloudy with outbreaks of rain and drizzle. They'll turn heavy and persistent during times during the day, with temperatures tomorrow of between 16 and 18 degrees.
14: The weather forecast on Midwest Radio with Archers of Ballina. 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
12: Novak Djokovic is out of the US Open. The Serbian suffered a 3-2 defeat to Marino Navona in Flushing Meadows this morning. The 24-time Grand Slam champion broke down in tears before the end of his match as he lost the second, third and fifth sets in a 5-setter thriller. It's Djokovic's earliest exit at a Grand Slam in over 20 years and was the longest opening match that he has taken part in at a major. Her pursuit of a record-breaking 25th slam will now go into 2027. There's one game in the Premier League tonight. Aston Villa welcome Arsenal to Villa Park. Arsenal got their defence of the title off to the perfect start on the opening weekend with a 3-0 victory at home to Coventry City. Villa's first game of the season ended in a 4-0 defeat away to Brighton. Kick-off is at 8 o'clock. Man United are up and running for the new season. Michael Carrick's team responded to their surprising defeat away to Hull City on the opening weekend by defeating Ipswich Town 5-2 at the Old Trafford yesterday.
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18: Now, Monday morning, we're up like a lark and away we go for another week of the Mid-Morning Show. A very good morning. Hopefully find you in good shape. As always, thank you very much to Tommy for the last couple of hours. Jerry, you're ready to go for another week.
19: You said it nicely now, Paul. Up like two larks, ready to go, ready for action, all systems go. How are you keeping?
18: And listening to Teresa there on the weather forecast, not too bad, Jerry, not too bad.
19: Not too bad at all. In this part, in fairness, here in the West, Paul, we're getting the best of it because Lord Almighty, down in Killarney and across Dublin on Thursday night, did you see that? 57 millimetres of it.
18: Unbelievable.
19: Flowed
18: yeah.
19: down
18: I'd
19: the
18: say
19: street.
18: There was a fair drop, fair bit of rain, electric picnic.
19: I saw Sarah's after showing me some footage from electric picnic there, and now, in fairness, someone came up one of those mattresses, you know, one of those pump-up mattresses.
18: Yes.
19: He used it as a sort of a paddleboard, and they slid it down a mud hill with it. It's as simple as that now.
18: But is it all part of the crack?
19: Harry, I think so.
18: I don't know. I can't imagine. Maybe we're getting too old for...
19: Oh, different age groups. Which are those tins going at all sides, and you know...
18: The saw doctors went to treat anyway, and had the Mayo team there.
19: All over the papers today.
18: All over the papers.
19: Now, I wonder, like the Saw Doctors are coming. It's Saw Doctors Week. They're coming to Castlebar, the home of the Mayo team.
18: For two nights, yeah.
19: I wonder, would anything happen?
18: Well, I'd say I think some of the members of the team might be there some of the nights.
19: No.
18: Little birdie tells me that, but I can't say any more.
19: I know.
18: That's all I can say.
19: And will Sam be there, do you think? Would you be able to enlighten
18: Jerry,
19: us?
18: I would say you could bet your bottom dollar Sam will be there at some stage over the weekend. It'd have to be. Anyway, up and away we go. By the way, let's get the housekeeping out of the way. 087-940-141. That's our text and WhatsApp line. And that number, as you know, in association with our great friends at Conley's Pub and Restaurant, Times Square, where the welcome is always warm, the food is always great, and the atmosphere is second to none. And of course, 0818-3055 is our telephone number. And studio at midwestradio.ie is your email address. We'd love to hear from you. Maybe a particular song. You might have a joke for us. Anything goes in this show, Jerry. What are we going to start with?
19: Before we start with Anthony, can I just say one more thing about the Saw Doctors? Petrina was telling me this morning, Paul, you know how kind of we'll say tickets go on sale for something and then you'll be told closer to the time there'll be tickets coming.
18: Yes.
19: Watertight. Not a thing moving. Anyone that has their ticket for Saw Doctors, holding on to it for dear life.
18: Pat Jennings told me the same thing. He said, I never saw anything like it. They could have done four shows. They could have done five shows.
19: Could have done five shows. Any advance on five, bring it on. How about the House Martins?
18: Lovely.
19: They'll get us away.
18: Woo!

0: Now, there you are, Jerry, the House Martins, good old song. Put a year on that song.
1: The House Martins, wowza. Early 90s, would you say?
0: I'd say so.
2: Early 90s,
0: everything. Right, now, what have you got?
1: Well, I'll tell you what I want to do now in 1 second. I want to line up your girlfriend and I'll tell you why in a second. Right, but let's have Gabrielle, because Gabrielle has been on. She says, lads, I'm looking for Bunta's Concha, the Irish language books. They are no longer in print. I'm sure someone has them lying around and I'd be truly grateful for them. Many thanks and kind regards, Gabrielle Rowley. Now, Gabrielle is talking about Bunta's Concha. It was a textbook that was in many a class over many a year, and she's looking for all three, part one, two and three. So you just never know. Someone could be rooting around, Paul, and they could just find those, and if they do, it would be fantastic.
0: My golly. Now, with September being Alzheimer's month and at times people feeling alone and feeling alone facing the future of uncertainty, please reach out to us here at Fact Social Club in Foxford, Alzheimer's and Community Support Trust Services in County Mayo. And if we can support you, we will always give you a clear pathway to offer services. So that's a great service down in Foxford. Can you please send out good wishes to everybody who supported the Carnoustie races on Sunday? It was Sunday, and this comes from a tired but very happy committee. Well done to everybody there. Also, hello to Owen Cronin and Sonny Turmakini. A very happy birthday. Please also say hello to his gorgeous wife, Noreen. And this comes to the lads in Shropshire.
1: Now, the thing about it is that your girlfriend is all over the papers today, as you can
0: see. Kylie Minogue.
1: Kylie Minogue, 58 years young and going strong. And the reason she's all over the papers is that one of her songs has just gone over the 1 billion mark. The 1 billion mark for streaming.
0: Billion mark.
1: The
0: wow.
1: 1 billion mark for streaming.
0: Billion.
1: Poor old Bridie will never make that. She'll never
0: catch
1: that. Well,
0: Bridie will never make that, Jerry.
1: No,
0: anyway,
1: she won't.
0: What about another song for me from Kylie?
1: Well, this is the one that did it, Paul. 1 billion mark for Can't Get You Out of My Head. Kylie Minogue.
0: Lovely.

0: Wow, over 1 billion streams of that song, Kylie Minogue, great one it is. If I tell you what we'll do, Ger, we'll nominate that song as today's all-time classic.
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0: Now, I want to say hello to Michael Walsh in Fahy. A big happy birthday to you, Michael. We hope you have a lovely day. Comes from all the family. And also happy birthday wishes to Vinnie Hanbury from Castlebar, working hard, flat to the matting in Harrington's Quarry. And this comes from Damien and all the boys. Cake this evening, Vinnie, if you're a good boy.
2: Work hard.
0: Work hard, Vinnie. Good man yourself, Vinnie. He looked forward to a bit of cake this evening. For my grandchild, Kyle Tracy from Swinford, celebrating his 12th birthday today. This comes from Granny Christine Tracy in Denham. Maddie, and not forgetting Uncle Porrig Walsh as well. One more for me, for Margaret and Ger Connor. This day, 40 years ago, they walked down the aisle together. If possible, could you play Confederate Grey by Waylon Jennings? And this comes from Larry and Bridget. So, Jerry, while you're taking the break, I'm going to nip down for that particular song.
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0: Oh, lovely song from Neil Diamond. Nice Monday morning tune, Jerry.
1: How about that?
0: Please say hello to my husband, Gary Regan, and a happy 35th wedding anniversary, darling. Please tell Gary I love him to the moon and back, and this comes to your darling wife, Julie. So, well done to you, Gary. Also, I'd like to hear a song by Kieran Rosny, The Fiddle and the Guitar. Really beautiful. Or Connemara Shore, said Alice. Alice, he's number one fan. Alice, that's on the way now in a few minutes' time. Any chance a little trad today? It would be appreciated. Yep, we'll get a little trad shown in today, Jerry, on a Monday. Another listener is looking to swap one-seater ticket for a standing ticket for the Saw Doctors in the TF on Friday. Uh-huh. So they have a seated ticket and they're looking to swap it for a standing ticket. If you're interested in that, please give us a call here at the station. Will we have a look at some of the stories making the pages of the papers?
1: Shoot, brother, shoot.
0: What about Iceland, Jerry?
1: Yes.
0: Iceland, they don't want to come into Europe. They voted no to stay out of the EU, and mainly, I think, to protect their fishing rights.
1: 100% right. Small population, only 400,000 people up in the middle of the Atlantic.
0: Good economy, I'm told.
1: Booming economy, booming health service itself in Norway. All those high Atlantic countries, those Norwegian countries and Swiss, all those areas, very, very high standard of living in those places.

0: The thing about Iceland, of course, is as well that they have practically a zero heating bill because they're sitting on that geyser. And this geyser provides all the hot water and all the central heating that they need.
1: What do you mean, the geyser?
0: It's a natural occurring spring. It's a phenomenon that occurs in certain parts of the world. There's one in Yellowstone Park in America as well. So the earth, the center of the earth, boils the water.
1: Right.
0: And it bubbles up in various parts of Iceland, and they've been cute, and they've been smart, and they've tapped into that. It's like gold, really. It's the same as oil to them. So it provides them with all the hot water, it provides them with all their heating needs, and it also provides them with a very, very big tourist attraction. They have huge fishing rights, 400,000 people, 52-53% as opposed to 47% voting to say, no, thank you, it's been a 10-year debate, but we don't want to go in. We'll stay on our own. We'll stay on our own. And the EU are very upset about that. They were certain that would be a shoo-in.
1: They're going,
0: No, not happening.
1: A new state-backed scheme encouraging people to move their money from standard saving accounts will be revealed today. So why would we move the money? Obviously to make more money.
0: Well, that's exactly right. And the government are saying that Irish people, despite all the pressure that's on, are great savers. But here's the thing. You work hard for your money and you put it into a bank and you're getting diddly squat for it.
1: Right,
0: diddly squat is what you're getting for it. And the government have now copped onto this and they said, well, you know something, it's time to provide some kind of an incentive to Irish savers. So more details will be revealed in the next couple of days, but they will be encouraging people, Paul, to put the money into bonds and shares. Now, they're saying not into cryptocurrency or any kind of risky products, nothing like that.
1: Right,
0: but they will provide the advice and they'll provide the direction to go into certain bonds and shares. It'll be taxed at a very low rate as well in order to encourage people to do this. And all details will be revealed by the time of the budget. In fact, I believe they'll have this scheme up and running by budget day.
1: Now, crypto, while it's high risk, Jerry, but God, there was huge returns from it down through the years. But huge returns.
0: Well, should Trump, I'll be careful now because I'll be shot again, but should Trump be the main man making money out of crypto, isn't he?
1: Yeah, I know that. Yeah.
0: Not being smart, Paul, do you understand crypto?
1: No,
0: because I don't. I haven't a clue.
1: But a lot of people are making money on it, I can tell you, including Trump. Well, not so much Trump, his family.
0: Family, yeah.
1: Now, what do we see? Weekend lions and early school starts give teenagers jet lag. Explain.
0: Yeah, I will, absolutely. They're saying, well, in as much as we can from this particular study of 250,000 youngsters that took part in this one, and what they find is that kiddies are, well, teenagers, staying up really, really late at night, especially during the summer months. And they might be up until 4 or 5 o'clock in the morning doing what they do. And then they're in bed until 12, 1, 2, 3 o'clock in the day. And all of a sudden, come the end of August or the beginning of September, bang! You see, it's back to school.
1: Right.
0: Find it very, very hard to readjust, and they're still staying up until 1, 2, 3 o'clock in the morning, but the difference is they should be up at 6 and 7 o'clock in the morning.
1: Yeah.
0: And they're exhausted. They're in a heap.
1: Right.
0: They're in a heap. So now, in some, I don't ever see this happen, but they say there's a gentle ask that schools may look at possibly opening later in the day to accommodate this phenomenon.
1: On a Monday?
0: Every
1: or any time?
0: Every day.
1: Every day.
0: Every day of the week, yes. So you work at school maybe at 12 o'clock. We'll open now at 12. And we'll keep it going until 6 or 7 in the evening. And then the teenagers will be able to get up at 11 o'clock, wander into school, do their thing, go home, and still stay up until 1 or 2 or 3 o'clock in the morning.
1: Well, never say never, Jerry.
0: Never say never. That's right. You just never know.
1: Now, give us the victorious Mayo team make it to the stage at Electric Picnic. We thought they would. They do. There was a huge reception for them in Electric Picnic.
0: 80,000 fans made it to this particular event in Stradbally in County Laois, and it was kind of speculated, all right, that they might be there. And lo and behold, I think practically them all. I know, I think Killian O'Connor got married, I think, at the weekend.
1: He did, yeah.
0: They have a lot on the agenda.
1: But
0: they all made it anyway to the stage while the SAW doctors hammered out the green and red of Mayo. And of course, two members of Fontaines DC. Now, Fontaines DC are a huge worldwide band at this stage of the game in fairness.
1: Right.
0: Big, big, big news. One of those members is from Castlebar. One of those members is from Crimlin.
1: Is that right?
0: Two members of Fontaine DC, very strong. And David Cawley was telling me this morning that the lad that plays the guitar always has a Mayo ribbon on the guitar.
1: Right.
0: Never forget the green and red. But anyway, so the two lads from Fontaine DC went back up on the stage as well. So did the doctors, so did the team, and they launched into what else can it be?
1: Ah, the green and red.
0: Can you imagine the atmosphere there for that?
1: Incredible. And I can tell you something, if they show up, if numbers them show up on Saturday night or Friday and Saturday night in Castlebar, there will be some atmosphere.
0: Raise the roof.
1: Baby. Final story, Gerry. Give us a couple of tips that might help me to live to be 100.
0: Yeah, well, now, in 2022, this is the last time we have figures back, 738 people made it to 100 and beyond in this country in 2022.
1: How many?
0: 738. Right. I can break it down further.

0: together. The news isn't very good for us boys, because of that 738, 584 were women, 154 were men. The Geralds have it on us. There's no question
1: about
0: it. They know how to do it, and they know how to live longer than us. But again, they're looking at things like, we'll say, for example, if you want to add a fair few years onto your life, ditch the ultra-processed foods, choose whole grains, nuts, fruit, veg, legumes and fish, as well as less sugar, processed meats and refined grains, a study has shown. Also, going to, here's an interesting thing, going to a 90-minute gig twice a month could add an astonishing 9 years to your life, says the university in Goldsmiths.
1: Going to a dance or a concert or whatever.
0: For a 90-minute dance or concert twice a month.
1: Why is that?
0: It's the well-being. So you get there, you're buzzing, you like what you see, you're forgetting your troubles, you're forgetting your hassle, you're fully focused on what's happening ahead of you. You're living in the moment. You're being mindful. Mm. Mindful is the big word nowadays. Mindfulness. So you're being full of mindfulness. Here's one more that we'll do. Having a purpose for 90 minutes a week. Maybe going shopping, maybe helping a neighbour, helping a neighbour to go shopping. Finding purpose in your life adds years to your life as well. There's all kinds of other wonderful things there that can do it. If you're interested in this article, it's in the Irish Sun today. Now, there's one more thing that we have there that just slipped up, and it's Dolly Parton. Well, no one before.
1: She was laid to rest.
0: She was laid to rest in the mausoleum. And one of the ladies from Celtic Women made her way, got into the mausoleum where Dolly Parton has been laid to rest. And she has put all that information up on her Facebook page. It's there to be seen. So there's Dolly laid to rest beside Carl. If you're looking for something, look for 9 to 5, brother, and I'll tell you why. Because 9 to 5, and I never knew this, with all her going on and all her... Dolly never had a number one in the UK charts. Never had a number one in the UK
1: charts.
0: Even with 9 to 5 until now. Now, it's not there yet. But
1: yes,
0: since she passed away, it's absolutely racing up the charts. Sales have soared by 350% since her passing away, and it's racing up the charts. And two other songs are also there, the 1976 classic Jolene and also the Kenny Rogers duet Islands in the Stream.
1: Okay.
0: At number 6 and number 2 at the moment, but it looks like the big one will be 9 to 5.
1: You know, I'll tell you what we'll do. You can take, tell me what's on the telly tonight, and after that then I'll play 9 to 5 for you.
0: But you know what I think is absolutely fascinating? That Dolly Parton wrote I Will Always Love You and Jolene in the one day.
1: That's right. Incredible.
0: Isn't that incredible?
1: Yeah.
0: Huh?
1: The creative juices were fairly flowing that day.
0: Stop, will you? All right, The Traitors. The Traitors. Mm. Everyone will be on about this now.
1: Yes.
0: But it's back anyway, 9:35 tonight, RTE1. We'll sail on to Channel 4, Fred's Ultimate Hotels. Good old Fred Sirix. Looking at some of the best hotels in the world. That's Channel 4 at 8 o'clock tonight. And then at 9 o'clock on Channel 5, Fair Dodgers at War with the Law. Just a couple of little snippets, tidbits of what you can expect tonight, Paul.
1: Lovely. She was laid to rest a couple of days back. Let's have a song from Dolly Parton.

0: Oh, well done, Dolly Parton, 9 to 5. That was a big movie as well, Jerry, 9 to 5.
1: That was a big movie. Actually, BBC reshoot in 2014, Paul, she took to the legend stage of Glastonbury.
0: That's right.
1: And she did about an hour and a 15-minute set in front of, I don't know how many.
0: Thousands and thousands.
1: But Lord, even at that stage, and like she'd have been 68 or 69 then.
0: She was flying, yeah.
1: Oh, she was a great entertainer. She knew how to hold an audience at the palm of her hand.
0: I very quickly want to get this song from Stuart Miles before the break, because Stuart is coming up in the MacWilliam Park Hotel at tomorrow. So is this
1: Wednesday night.
0: He has a big number of special guests. It's going to be a great night. Is this a new one?
1: Co-written by himself and one Michael S. Tucker, if you don't mind.
0: Oh, Michael S. himself.
1: New, hot off the press.
0: Okay. Getting us an inaugural flight, I think, on Midwest Radio. Here it is.

0: Nice, wasn't it?
1: Yep, brand new. Original, nice stuff.
0: I think Clodagh will be there on Wednesday night as well, along with Des Willoughby and a host, Big Flav, and a host 10X. Of others. So why don't you, Stuart, on your big night in the MacWilliam Park Hotel in Claremorris. Happy birthday, Kira Calvi, 18 today. And this comes in from Mum and Dad and Jason and all the family. Jerry, I better take a very quick break. Oray time here at Midwest. It's 11:43.
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0: Now, back with more after this quick break, as we said.
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0: Now, that is Kieran Rosley. That is new. And by the way, he's coming with me on my October trip to Spain. Jerry, looking forward to it. Great act. Really like his shows there. Now, where do we see? Lady would love to hear the song, If We Never Meet Again This Side of Heaven. Who sings that, Jerry?
1: Do you remember, Paul, isn't that a Dolly Parton song? And do you remember we were asked about that the other day and we found the young lad. What's that young fella? Owen Mack.
0: Owen Mack, yes.
1: We found his version, did we not?
0: All right, another listener said it wouldn't be a morning show without you mentioning President Donald Trump.
1: Here's my hammer.
0: Well, in fairness, Donald Trump is in the news 7 days a week, 365 days a year. It's hard not to mention him when you're doing a paper review. But anyway, that is good old Donald Trump. Happy birthday to Kira. I played that one before, Kira Calvi. Kira, we hope you have a lovely day. Now, Jerry, what have you got?
1: Just want to mention a couple of things. First of all, I happen to be listening to the Pat Kenny programme on News Talk on Saturday morning. And Lord God, Almighty. I says, what we're at is pure nothing. They were giving him jip altogether.
0: Giving Trump to him.
1: Yeah, himself and his panel and the imminent visit to Clare and all of this kind of thing going on. That particular listener, if they were listening to Kenny on Saturday morning, they'll have a seizure about the kind of things he was going on about. Anyway, we move on now to cryptocurrency.
0: Yes.
1: And this lady has made contact. She said, gentlemen, I invested a small amount of money in crypto a number of years ago and it seems to have made a nice bit of profit.
0: Right.
1: But I'm not sure whether I'm in a scam or not. At the time, I had to open a Kraken account, spelled K-R-A-K-E-N, on her phone. It's like an app. Now, they keep ringing her and they ask her to cash in the money, but wanting her to move it to the Kraken account, which she doesn't know what it is or how she'll get her money from it, and she hasn't a clue who she can talk to about this.
0: Right.
1: So I don't know. I'm in a dilemma. I have no clue.
0: Oh, I wouldn't have a clue how to advise her. I'd imagine you'd be able to go to a kind of a reputable, stockbroking company who might be able to advise her.
1: Absolutely. Or with a financial, the financial planners.
0: Yeah.
1: The likes of the man that comes on with Tommy,
0: Mark Gilmore might be a man there that might advise her in the right direction. I give him a ring anyway. At least he put her on the right scent.
1: He put her in the right direction, in fairness to Mark, because I would imagine, now I could be wrong, but I'd say she's not alone in the boat, this lady. I'd say a fair few people have done this, you see.
0: But there's an awful lot of scams going on too, Jerry.
1: That's the problem. That's what she's worried about now, and especially about the fact that they say, oh, you've made a nice pile of money now. Well, if she's made a nice pile of money,
0: Did she say how much she invested?
1: We're not going there.
0: Was it substantial?
1: I'm not going to.
0: Was it
1: four
0: figure?
1: No, in fairness. The amount, it seems the amount invested.
0: She put in?
1: Yeah, it wasn't too bad.
0: Yeah, but she could get a happy surprise or she might find it's a scam. But anyway, it's worth investigating anyway.
1: Here's the appeal I would say to people, Paul, if they're listening to this today. Don't do it willy-nilly. Please don't do it willy-nilly.
0: Right, don't, sure.
1: Get your advice before you go any further and take it from there. Then.
0: Now, where are we going?
1: I'll tell you what.
0: Musically.
1: Yeah, we're going to go to CMAT.
0: CMAT.
1: Because CMAT was one of these people that took to the stage. There was a bit of worry, first of all, because I think she was to do a gig in Paris or somewhere on Friday night. And
0: that's
1: she had
0: right.
1: to cancel that because the throttle was giving trouble. And there were panic stations. She'll not appear now in like to pick it in. What are we going to do? Anyway, she sent out the statement. She says, I'll be there. Don't be worried.
0: Right.
1: Well, people absolutely love what CMAT does. Now, CMAT is considered a country artist.
0: All right.
1: She's an Irish artist.
0: Oh, very good.
1: And at the minute, she has global dominance. No question or doubt about that. No question or doubt about that.
0: Let's have a listen.
1: So this is CMAT now, Paul, and a piece called Euro Country from CMAT.
0: Lovely.

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3: Get ready for Paul Claffey's trips to sunny Spain in June 2027. 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
1: The man who died in a fatal road incident in Grange in County Sligo on Saturday has been named. Roscommon Galway deputy calls for an amendment to new gambling regulations to allow strictly limited bets to be put down in rural pubs, as some Crossmolina residents face 12-kilometre diversion while flood relief works are underway. Deputy Cleary says a number of options are being explored, and Irish CityLink bus service will be in place for Monday next, connecting Brafey to Galway City. These stories and more at 1 o'clock.
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1: Bright spells and showery rain at times this afternoon, with highest temperatures of 15 to 17 degrees. Tonight will be cloudy and damp, with scattered outbreaks of rain and drizzle. Temperatures overnight of 12 to 15 degrees. And tomorrow will be rather cloudy, with scattered outbreaks of rain that will turn heavy and persistent at times, with temperatures tomorrow of between 16 and 18 degrees.
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0: Oh, that was a huge song here in Midwest for a long, long time, Jerry, with the fabulous Willoughby brothers. They were great, or they are great. So, in fact, they're the Celtic brothers now.
1: A stand in your tracks kind of a song. The first 20 years, whoa, that'll blow their socks off. Huh?
0: Yeah, that one, the big song that time was that one in Rolling Home from John Hogan.
1: It was a big song as well.
0: Now, Michael Walsh and Fahey and Kilconnell Ballina, happy 80th birthday. This was from Brother Noel and Kilcool in Wicklow. And please play a Clemorris song, especially for Michael. Now, Cratch and Jerry is a legitimate app that you can buy through cryptocurrency, but you buy through cryptocurrency, though. So you get it, but you have to buy it through cryptocurrency. That might be why. So it seems to be fair. Maybe it's legit. Anyway, that crack, what do you call it?
1: Kraken.
0: Kraken. It seems to be a legitimate app anyway. Please play something from Bon Jovi. What a concert last night. Oh, they were in Dublin last night. Was it in Croke Park?
1: Well, was it Croke Park?
0: I think it was Croke Park,
1: you know. Bon Jovi. What can we play from Bon Jovi? What can we get?
0: We'll get the big one from him. What do you call it? I Living on a Prayer.
1: We could go with that one. What do you reckon?
0: We will for sure. Also, Mike Denver's new song for Martin and Billy Egan and Castlery. Big fans of Mike, and this comes from Leonie and Sligo. As far as I know, Ricky Van Shelton is the real singer of the song "I'll Leave This World Loving You," said Phil. So now that's maybe he wrote it, or one of the original recorders of that particular song, Jerry. Cryptocurrency, cash a small amount, for example, 1,000 first, then cash out the other in small increments. Don't move a lot of crypto if you don't know what you're doing, said Pat in London. So she moves like 500 or 1,000 and see how she gets on with that. And if that arrives back in her account in one piece, maybe a little bit more. That's the advice anyway, Jerry, from Pat in London. But beyond our pay grade, that is now.
1: Oh, well above mine anyway. I haven't a clue. I have not got a clue how it's operating or working, to be honest with you. Not a clue.
0: Now, where are we going? Kingfisher.
1: First of all, before Kingfisher, a caller said, lads, that Kylie song you played earlier on sounds very like Blue Monday by New Order to me. Very, very similar. Oh, I'd say maybe. Poor old Kylie wouldn't have done that now, would she?
0: No, not at all, Jerry. Not at all.
1: Let's see, can you please give a shout out to my mum in Tulsk, and please play Danny Boy, and that comes in from Danny and Tim, the fun loving dog. And here's one for you lads. Can someone please tell me, everyone has their own trouble, what's the difference between a boiled egg and a poached egg? To me, this caller says there isn't a blind bit of difference.
0: How do you mean? Sure, a boiled egg, you boil it with the shell on.
1: Yeah, but I suppose what they're saying is the end result. What's the end result?
0: Not a lot, I suppose. Some people like poached eggs and a bit of toast. You wouldn't put a boiled egg on top of a piece of toast, would you?
1: Shell and all.
0: Yeah, shell and all. I don't think so. That'd be the main difference.
1: Not gone in a poached egg, to be honest with you.
0: Oh, I like a poached egg.
1: Do you?
0: Definitely do, yeah.
1: You like it soft?
0: Medium. Not too hard, not too soft. A little bit in between, Jerry.
1: The reckon, Paul, the tip there, the top tip there is when you put vinegar in, a little drop of vinegar in the water.
0: So they say.
1: And as you're swirling, then it'll give you a perfect poached egg. What about it?
0: Definitely, you're a bit of
1: fully fledged, fully
0: Gordon
1: fledged.
0: Gordon Ramsay or fully bred. Here's a song from Kingfisher.
2: I seen the carnival down in Rome. Had the women and I had the booze. But all that I remember is a little kid with no shoes. So I saw a train

0: Oh, heck.
1: Huh? Now, do you know something? It's amazing that all the young ones are gone bananas for Kingfisher.
0: Oh, they absolutely
1: It's like a song that Dublin was recorded 40 years ago.
0: It's like Amble as well, you know. That,
1: yeah.
0: But do you know what? Also,
1: it's good, though. I love it. Yeah,
0: oh,
1: I love
0: it's great
1: that
0: song,
1: stuff. Yeah.
0: But a lot of it is slow, too, you see.
1: Yeah, well, I don't know. Anyway, that's Kingfisher.
0: Yeah.
1: Do you like it?
0: Me?
1: Yeah.
0: I think he has a great voice. It's probably a grower, to be honest with you.
1: Yeah,
0: I've heard a few times, you know what I mean? A grower, but he has a great voice. And as you said, big news at the minute, Paul.
1: Oh, absolutely huge. Could you please play Theresa Marie Canavan's new song, Without You? This comes from Kathy. Michael English has been requested for Patsy. And this Glackenjerry account is a legitimate cryptocurrency bank, one of the biggest in the world, founded in the US in 2011 and has been operating in EU countries and England. But there is a scam going on in Ireland with it. So just be careful. It's a Connemara Bob. So just be careful. Just tread carefully. I would get advice from someone who has expertise, before you do anything, because you could very easily lose your money. Mm. Now, go on ahead, Gerard.
0: Right. Well, I just saw on the screen there as well, and it's hard to believe it, that today is the 29th anniversary of the passing of Princess Diana.
1: 29th anniversary?
0: 31st of August, 1997. It was a Sunday night. I think. Saturday night into a Sunday morning. Isn't that hard to believe?
1: I was at a Mayo Association do in Dublin that night.
0: It was really,
1: if I'm not mistaken, I think I am.
0: Bad weather. But you know what I remember about it?
1: Maybe it was a football do I was at.
0: Maybe it was a football do in those days. Anyway, that was the time. And she was buried then the following Saturday. And what I do remember about it is the volume of Irish people that went over to her funeral. Yeah. So many people that we knew at the time went over to the funeral. It was a big thing at the time, Lord Almighty. Now, can you please highlight the annual Lady of Cairn Shrine Mass? It's on Wednesday, the 2nd of September at 8 p.m. and all are very welcome. Here's something. We have a couple of listeners listening in. Lovely McCroom in the County Cork. And this is Paul and Jerry. What does CMET stand for? 'Tis to settle a debate. I'd say 'tis probably her name abbreviated, but my friend disagrees. So a CMET, the letters of this lady's initials of her name, her proper name, does CMET stand for? And one more thing, this caller said they've been to Iceland, they've seen the geysers or the geezers, that's the way they're pronounced. They're brilliant, they're beautiful, it's a beautiful country, and the people in Iceland are as tough as nails. And they proved that yesterday in the referendum too. They said no, we're not.
1: Surely did, Jerry. Now, you know, Jerry, your hammer is not a hammer. Your hammer is a gravel.
0: Well,
1: you said, let me get my hammer. You're supposed to say, let me get my gravel.
0: Well, I prefer to say, let me get my hammer. Because I think there is more power in a hammer than there is in a gravel. And, the good people that sent me that hammer, the lovely people that make the chocolates in Ballinrobe, as you know, they sent us some again during the summer, and they said they are delighted that my hammer is working so well. They complimented me on my hammer.
1: Very important to have your hammer working well.
0: Well, they complimented me on my hammer. And they said,
1: let's have a song now from Seamus Moore. It's a bit of fun, a bit of crack. I think it's called Jack the Lad. Have a look.

0: fun song, Jerry. From Seamus Moore, it is called Jack the Lad. He's on about the bog, there he's on about the thrasher. My nephew in New York, David, called me, or texted me yesterday. He said, did you know that your day in the bog, you know the day in the bog we did in New York?
1: 1994.
0: Well, that's now, how many years ago is that, Jerry?
1: 32, isn't it?
0: Anyway, it's up on YouTube.
1: Oh,
0: it's up on YouTube, so you can view the whole lot on YouTube. Just put in Beat on the Peat in YouTube. It's in two sections. I don't know who put it up, but it's up there. So two in two parts. And Lord, when I look back at what I looked like 32 years ago, Lord, the head of hair I had, Johnny, you'd have been proud of it.
1: You could have exported
0: anyway,
1: it.
0: Anyway, it's sure if you're interested in going along and seeing, at the time, a bit of history, it was a mad mad mission we did. It shows the trucks going through Ireland. It shows the trucks getting the escort to the docks. It shows the whole lot. Davy Carroll on the thrasher. It shows the Irish May Wake Hunt. In New York. May Hunt. It shows Seamus Moore is on it. Philomena Begley is
1: Brendan
0: on it.
1: Shine.
0: Brendan Shine is on it. Declan Nairne is on it. All the Conquerors are on it. Anyway, it's worth a look. It's on YouTube. You might just have a look at it. Now let's give you an inspiration.
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0: Now, good old Ricky Van Shelton. Nice song, Jerry.
1: Beautiful singer too, Paul, isn't he?
0: Right, yeah. Now, we want to say hello, Paul and Jerry, from Martina and Phil Keane and Caelan, is it? Caelan had a great time in Mayo. They met Sam Maguire at Tom Maloney's house in Bohola. We made special memories there. Missing Mayo now as we're back in St. Albans. Please pay my dear old Mayo home, please, for them. Also, Princess Diana, this was said 29 years gone. Where in the name of God does time go? Hard to believe. Morning, Paul and Jerry. Can you please wish a very happy birthday to Owen Cronin in Turmacady, the best bus driver. Hope you have a wonderful day, Owen. Hello to Noreen too. Best wishes from Geraldine Creeby and the Creightons in Kilchima. Seamus Moore and Paul Murray's new song. Have the new one out, Jerry?
1: Well, there's a song called Tipping Along, I think. Would that be the song that you're talking about? I saw it here, gone into the system the other day, Paul.
0: Right, Mike.
1: Seamus Moore and Paul Murray are Tipping Along, it's called. Tipping Along.
0: All right, we'll play that on the programme tomorrow.

0: going on below in Macroom.
1: Well, CMAT.
0: Oh, that makes perfect sense.
1: Yeah.
0: But I don't know who said what in Macroom, you see. Who was saying what? Whoever said Kira Mary Alice Thompson is the winner of that particular one. All the best to my four grandsons. They're going back to school tomorrow in Turin. JP and Finian Ganley, Crossair Turin, and Lee and Dylan Cajun, they're in the Cong and Ballyhonus, and that comes in from Granny Mary. We have Kathy Tuned Our Way in Facefield. Lads, please don't forget my request to play Old Bones by Dolly Parton. Did we pay
1: Old Bones.
0: Old Bones.
1: We'll play Dolly. We won't get that one from
0: Old
1: Dolly.
0: Bones.
1: Yeah.
0: Old Bones. Now, here we go. I know what you're going to do. You're going to play the Kilfin or Caleb band. Where did they end up yesterday?
1: Where? Electric Picnic.
0: Thank you very much.
1: You're joking. The Kilfenora did.
0: John Lynch and the 15-piece Kilfenora Cayley Band, I heard them do a piece the other day. They hooked up with some other star. He said that they love collaborating. He says, if you stay still, you die. So they like to spread their wings and collaborate with pop singers and country singers and folk singers. So they collaborated anyway, and they did a stint yesterday on the main stage in Electric Picnic.
1: Fair play to the Kilfenora Cayley Band. I wonder if they played this one about Kitty.
0: Up the banner.
1: Up the banner, Kitty's

0: Right. Now, what do we see we've got here? Another request in for Martin McGuire from Ballycastle, retiring today, Jerry, from Mayo County Council after 50 years.
1: Fair play to Martin. Health and happiness to Martin now. Health and happiness.
0: Well, for sure. We'll get to you what we'll do, Jerry.
1: Oh, yes.
0: We'll give Martin the mid-morning salute from Paul and Jerry. God bless you, Martin.
1: Well done.
0: Have a good retirement. Yeah. Also, happy anniversary wishes to Mary Tulip Walsh in Kelchima. And this one's from Porrick, Adrienne and Jade. So, Mary, happy anniversary to you. What do we see now? Anthony is enjoying the show in Castlebar. Could you please play something by Dolly Parton? In fact, we will in just a moment, Jerry. Go on ahead.
1: Very good. Paul and Jerry, please, can you compliment the Karaniski Race Committee for a super event yesterday? We got fabulous sunshine, lots of food, licensed bar and music. It was like our own electric picnic in Karaniski. Well done, and that's in from a Lewisburg listener. Another caller would love to hear the Wool Tones version of Loch Sheelan's Side. And Mary is also tuned in, and she'd like to hear something from the Bowl Dolly Parton too. And Bernie Riley, he's crossing Brooklyn Bridge, and he sends a lovely picture as he crosses Brooklyn Bridge from New Jersey into New York, and it looks to be fabulous. The sun is just coming up in New York City.
0: See it? There. Yeah, well done to you, Bernie. Yeah. Well done to you, Bernie. Now we're going to go with Dolly.
1: Yeah.
0: This one was requested earlier on. It's called Old Bones.
2: These old bones will tell your story.

have also told me that I won't be here for long. Did you know that you's adopted? Did you know you once was mine? But the county took you from me, said I wouldn't right mind. But I just knowed I had to see you before these bones was laid to rest. So I conjured up a message. It must have worked, I guess. This gift runs in the family, I know you also know. And I passed this gift on to you. These old bones, they're just for show. These old bones will tell you story. These old bones will never lie. These old bones will tell you surely how to live and when you'll die. These old bones I shake and rattle. These old bones I toss and roll. And it's all in war they scatter. Tells you what the future holds.

0: Who's singing along with Dolly there? Who's
1: Dolly?
0: That's all Dolly, is it?
1: Dolly is singing along with Dolly. She's a little bit like your man. You know,
0: is
1: your man,
0: right?
1: Richie, what do you call your man that sings with Seamus Moore sometimes? He's able to put on the voice. Johnny.
0: Yeah. Richie Kavanagh.
1: But I love the line in it. The woman had a one-eyed cat named Wink.
0: That's right.
1: One-eyed cat named Wink, huh?
0: Now, Kitty is enjoying the music. Kitty. Another listener said, thank you very much for that piece of trad music. Please play Knocklade Mountain, especially for Mary Regan in Devlis, who compliments whoever compiles the music during the night here in Midwest. It's fabulous.
1: I'll be very clear about this. Paul, take a bow, Paul.
0: Thank you very much, Jerry, as our
1: musical director. Take a bow.
0: Yes, well, I'll update it again now in the next couple of days for sure. Anyway, thank you very much for that compliment. Good morning. Rochford Motors time is 12:41.
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0: Now, I couldn't find the song requested by the Wolf Tones, but I did find another one called My Green Valley, and I'll play it after the break.
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0: Oh, lovely song from the Wolf Tones. It's called Mine Green Valleys. And as I said, last week we played a beautiful song by Joe Dolan. What was the name of it? It was fabulous, Mary. It was called, can you remember, Jerry?
1: False Promises. False Promises, great song.
0: Come on.
1: Yep.
0: Great. We'll play it on the, don't have much time now, we'll play it on the program tomorrow, if that's okay. And please play a tribute to Dolores Cain by Julie Healy. Got that song the other day. Try and get to it tomorrow, Jerry. Fair play to Julie. A song, a tribute to Dolores Cain. And Sinead will try and play that for you tomorrow, if that is okay. Now, Jerry, what have you got?
1: Good, Sinead. Now, thanks, lads, for the information as regards CMET. It's my buddy that owes me a pint. And if I ever meet ye, I'll buy ye a pint, says this McCroom listener. Argument solved. Shout out to Kira Calvi from Ballycroy on this, her 18th birthday. All our Bradley cousins in Harrow are wishing her a fabulous birthday. Love to hear a bit of Luke Combs or Zach Brian, they're her favourites. Another caller says, lads, that lady Dolly Parton, it's so sad to hear that she has passed away. This lady believes that she should be made a saint in the future. She was a wonderful person, never got involved in politics and did so much good for people. A fabulous person, and please keep playing her music. And also, gents, is there any chance that ye play Coat of Many Colours by Chantel? Chantel's version of the Coat of Many Colours.
0: Again, there are some suggestions. Yeah. Well, you're on your own tomorrow then for me for over the next couple of days.
1: We'll
0: certainly try and get to those songs. Now, where are we off to?
1: Well, we said we'd do it, so we're going to do it, because remember, they entertained the masses in Dublin town yesterday. How about John Bon Jovi, Paul?
0: Lovely.

0: Oh, I'd say that was a super concert last night. He's a super act. John Bon Jovi and a good old song. Now, happy 40th birthday to Anthony Pickford from Limerick. It's on this Saturday. The big party for him comes from all the family and all the friends. Sinead, Jerry.
1: That'll about do it for today, would you believe? That time has flown by today, I have to say that.
0: Oh, before we go, I want to give our listeners Oliver Keller time. It's 12:53, Jerry. Oh, he didn't hit the way. He was hitting a button there and nothing happened. Here we go. This is
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0: Oliver Keller time, 12:53. Teenager.
1: That'll do it, as they said. We're going to go today, Paul, with Nathan Carter.
0: Lovely.
1: And his current single, a song called What's Up, Baby.
0: Okay, for Paul and Jerry and all the team, God bless. Take care.

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9: The man who died in a fatal road incident in Grange in County Sligo on Saturday has been named.
10: Roscommon Galway deputy calls for an amendment to new gambling regulations to allow strictly limited bets to be put down in rural pubs. As some Crossmolina residents face 12-kilometre diversion while flood relief works are underway, Deputy Caleri says a number of options are being explored. Irish CityLink bus service will be in place from Monday next, connecting Brafey to Galway City. And in sport, Kobe MacDonald is set to make a return to Crossmolina GAA as soon as this weekend.
9: These stories and more in a moment.
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14: 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Participation varies.
9: Good afternoon and you're welcome to the main lunchtime news with Roan Kelly and Teresa O'Malley. The man who was fatally injured after being hit by his own van in Grange in County Sligo on Saturday last has been named locally as Paul Gallagher. The 47-year-old father was a popular member of the local community. The cause of the incident is initially thought to be a handbrake failure, and an investigation is underway to assist the coroner inquest into the death. The incident occurred just before 4 o'clock on Saturday afternoon near Luke's Bridge in Gertnalec, Grange, County Sligo, on a road with a steep incline. The vehicle owner was pronounced dead at the scene, and Gardaí are seeking witnesses to the tragedy.
10: There is widespread sadness and shock following the sudden death of well-known Tuam teacher Andrew Carney. The 49-year-old taught at St. Jarlett's College in Tuam, where he shared his passion for English and history for many years. He was also heavily involved in football in the school and with Tuam Stars GAA club. People in Tuam have been numbed by his death, and many tributes have been paid since news of his passing on Saturday. St. Jarlett's College Tuam is closed today as a mark of respect. School Principal John Kelly says that the school community has been devastated by the news.
9: Independent Ireland TD Michael Fitzmaurice and his colleague Deputy Michael Collins are calling on the government to amend new gambling regulations. They argue that there's a need to recognise the unique role rural pubs play in communities, in particular for older people who enjoy a small recreational bet but don't use either smartphones or betting apps. The TDs stress that they do not condone excessive or reckless gambling, but say the government must distinguish between tackling serious gambling and money laundering concerns and then the traditional social life of a rural pub. They're urging government to consider a strictly regulated 10 to 15 euro maximum recreational bet in rural pubs with safeguards to prevent abuse. Roscommon Galway Deputy Michael Fitzmaurice joins me on the line. Deputy, you agree with the gambling regulations introduced, but believe the small bet in a rural pub is an unanticipated fallout from these new regulations.
15: We've made it very clear that we don't condone excessive gambling or anything like that. We do realise that there would have been some money laundering in parts of the country through gambling. And we understand that legislation had to be brought in. We understand all that. But sometimes there's unintended consequences from legislation like that. And in parts of the country, we all know them, small rural areas where there wouldn't be, say, a bookie shop near them or whatever. Elderly people used to be in account with the pub and they might be putting on €1 or €2 or €5, or they do an amalgamation of horses. I think it's something like €11, and they might have a drink or two. Some of those people wouldn't be into apps, this new system that's there, and they would end up that now, due to the legislation, the bookie shops, all those pubs or whatever that had accounts right around the country, to comply with the law, had to close all those accounts, and it's leaving those people, you know, basically the what they were at as a recreation, maybe one day a week, that they cannot do it. And it is an unintended consequence from the legislation. I don't think anyone would begrudge someone, you know, in a rural area out in the countryside where the pub was basically facilitating what they wanted to do, as well as being able to watch it because they'd have the television there, to put on the bet. And I'm not saying big bets. If you read the press release, we talked about 10 or 15 euro maximum, the way that it would cover the money laundering part, it wouldn't be excessive amounts of money. And it would also be watching people that would have gambling problems. But it's an unintended consequence, in my view, and we're going to talk to the minister to see could something be done.
9: And if an amendment, how long does that take to come through?
15: Well, look, if you can put an amendment to a legislation, the minister can do it through regulation. No more than anything else, you can have an exemption for something up to a certain threshold. But Michael Collins and myself will be talking to the minister in relation to this. Because look, I don't think in fairness when the legislation was coming in that anyone would have spotted it. But we see when legislation goes through, then you're going to have an unintended consequence of it. And I think that, you know, look, we're trying to keep the rural pubs going. And, you know, the bigger towns, yeah, they have a bookie shop or whatever. And I want to be very clear, I'm not condoning excessive gambling or anything like that. None of us are. But for those people, there's a lot of pensioners especially, they might have, in the middle of the day, they might have one or two drinks. They might have their few pound on the horse, and they'd watch the race, and they'd be talking to someone, they mightn't see someone all day. And it's that we are looking at.
9: Yeah, the emphasis being on avoiding social isolation, which is very common now in rural Ireland.
15: Look at rural isolation. A lot of these people, even the postman has gone quieter because not too many just be writing to each other. And they mightn't see a person from one end of the day to the other. I've said it before about Mertz. Mertz is probably the greatest min shed now that's on the go, because a lot of people go and, they mightn't see anyone living on their own, and they'd have the dinner and they'd look at the price of cattle, but the one important part, they'd talk to someone. And this was a part of it as well. But I do agree that you have to make sure that it's monitored and that there's only certain thresholds that you cannot allow large amounts in because of the dangers. First of all, that some people have a compulsification for gambling, and second of all, through the money laundered net. So I do agree with that. There's no one disputing that with the minister or anything. But it's just this part of it that was a recreational part that needs to be resolved, in my view.
9: Deputy Michael Fitzmaurice, thank you for joining us this lunchtime.
10: A local minister says options are being explored so Crossmalia residents won't face a 12-kilometre diversion into the town as flood relief scheme works continue. In one of the biggest projects the Mayo town has seen, flood relief works being carried out by the OPW will take 4 years to construct. It's hoped the result will be that over 110 properties will be protected from significant flood events. As part of the works, a bridge is to be constructed over the L1105, running adjacent to the River Deal. It is because of this that several residents, 16 families in total, on the Rake Street side of town could face 12-kilometre diversions into the town for up to a year. Councillor Michael Loftus has approached Minister and Mayo Deputy Dara Kaleri with the residents' concerns, and he in turn has met with Minister of State at the Department of Public Expenditure and Infrastructure, Kevin Boxer-Moran, to see what solution can be reached. Well, Minister Kaleri joins us on the line this lunchtime. So, Minister, you're here to update us with the latest on the matter as OPW officials work with Mayo County Council for a solution. First of all, if a solution can't be reached, this is a pretty extraordinary diversion that residents are going to have to undertake.
16: As you know, and as people are aware, the flood relief scheme is progressing at pace in Crossmalia. And I think everybody's happy with the progress. Everybody wants to see it done. But a number of weeks ago, my colleague, Councillor Michael Loftus, approached me in relation to concerns of residents, particularly in the Rake Street Road. There are about 16 families affected, that the road was going to be closed to allow for bridge construction as part of the relief scheme, closed for up to a year. And that would require, in some cases, up to a 12-kilometre diversion every single day to get into work, to get to school, to get to church, to get to services in Crossmalina. So I've been engaging Minister Boxer-Moran, and I know other colleagues, Oireachtas colleagues, have as well, to bring the concerns of the residents and of Councillor Loftus to him and to the OPW. And I spoke to him again late last week, and he now is engaging, and OPW officials are engaging with Mayo County Council to come up with a solution and come up with some sort of an alternative that would allow the construction to proceed, allow the bridge construction to proceed without delaying the overall scheme, but will take account of the day-to-day demands of residents' lives and hopefully avoid that level of diversion. So there's work ongoing at official level between OPW and Mayo County Council. The OPW have applied to Mayo County Council for a road closure licence, but in the meantime, that process is separate to these discussions. Everybody's anxious to come to a resolution and they're working towards that at the moment.
10: And how realistic is it that a project of this size can carry on with the timeline that has been laid out already if the road was to hypothetically open and close so residents could come through or come back and so on?
16: Well, I know from speaking to Michael Loftus and to residents, they've identified a number of potential alternatives. Some of them don't work because of they're outside the scope of the flood relief scheme. That might, or it would involve us going into a lengthy process, but there are others that potentially could. And my understanding is that that's the what the negotiations are at the moment between OPW and Mayo County Council as to what can work, what can work safely, and what can work efficiently. But most importantly, what can work to try and facilitate local residents get on with their daily lives, but ensure that we get the flood relief plan completed. Everybody wants that, Rowan. I think nobody wants to delay it. It's too important for Cross Malina. But equally, I think you'd imagine yourself if you had to take a diversion of 24 kilometres, you know, 12 one way, 12 the other, every single day. It's hugely, hugely disruptive, particularly, you know, for day-to-day living. And, you know, everybody wants to resolve that. The OPW, the OPW team locally, who are doing huge work on the flood relief scheme, myself as all of our public representatives, we want to try and get this resolved and proceed then at pace with the scheme.
10: And when it comes to making a decision whether another diversion is used or that residents can use the route, you know, in turn throughout the day, even though the road is closed, whose ball is the court in to make that decision?
16: Well, ultimately, it's the OPW have applied for a road closure licence, and there's a licence. That licence application has gone to Mayo County Council. So ultimately, you know, the decision is between OPW and Mayo County Council. But the talks now, I think, and I would hope people are going to be practical and pragmatic. And certainly, I know from speaking to Minister Boxmore, and he's anxious to get a resolution as well. He wants residents to be facilitated in as far as possible, but ultimately he wants to see the scheme completed on time, on schedule, because I think the completion of the scheme, Ron, will alleviate a huge amount of worry in Cross Malina, and also offers us a chance to make some substantial investments in Cross Malina and Cross Malina Town for regeneration, investment that we couldn't really do up until now because of the threat of flooding. But, you know, there is, I know from speaking to him, I spoke to him at length, he wants to try and resolve this and facilitate this. The OPW have extensive experience of flood schemes around the country and of working with local residents. And that has been the way that this scheme has come to date.
10: Minister Dara Kaleri, we'll leave it there for now, this lunchtime.
9: Irish City Link has announced the addition of Brafey and Strayed to its Ballina Galway service. Bus users will benefit from direct access to CityLink's network, providing connections to Ballina, Claremorris, Tuam and Galway City, as well as onward links to destinations right across the country. Brafey will be added to the service from Monday next, that's the 7th of September, while Strayed will commence from Monday the 7th of December. That's subject to the completion of road improvement works in the Strayed area. In response to customer feedback, CityLink say they have also revised two of its later Ballina to Galway departures. The 5:30 p.m. service will now depart at 6 p.m, while the 7:30 p.m. service will depart at 8 p.m. And they say for more information and to book tickets, you just visit citylink.ie.
10: And cinema audiences across the region will be able to enjoy the big screen experience for less this month as cinemas across the county join the nationwide National Cinema Weekend celebration this Saturday 5th and Sunday the 6th of September. Sarah Jennings has the details.
17: Participating cinemas in National Cinema Weekend will offer admission prices starting from €4 throughout the weekend. The initiative is supported by Fiche Éireann and will give audiences the chance to enjoy multiple films at a reduced rate across 2 days. Approximately 99% of cinemas in the Republic of Ireland will participate in this initiative, offering a wide variety of new and recent releases for audiences to enjoy, including family favourites. The Republic of Ireland also has the highest screen density per capita of any European country, with an average of one cinema screen per 10,000 people, demonstrating the Irish public's love of cinema. Tickets can be purchased online and at the box office. Audiences are advised to check local cinema listings, and you can also visit www.cinemaweekend.ie as a central online location to check what's screening at their local cinema for National Cinema Weekend.
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9: Now we'll take a look at some national and international stories. Financial Services Ireland has backed moves from the government to set up a new state investment scheme. Taoiseach Simon Harris plans to introduce the measure in the budget, and that he will allow people to earn on investments tax-free. People will be able to invest in shares, bonds and managed funds. Patricia Callan from Financial Services Ireland says improving financial literacy in Ireland will make the state more competitive.
19: The conversation in terms of the EU and US for many decades now has just been that we are less entrepreneurial, less risk-taking, and that's mainly because our capital markets are a lot weaker in Europe. So if we can get more citizens across Europe, because this is a European initiative, not just an Irish one, then people will get better returns. That's evidential across the medium to longer term. They can still obviously have a range of products. So you would still want money on deposit, easily accessible. You will want to have your pension fund.
9: Now, the Association of Secondary Teachers in Ireland, the ASTI, is to ballot members on industrial action up to and including strike action. It's in response to what it claims the government's failure to table a meaningful offer on pay after the last public sector agreement expired. According to the union, the ballot is part of a coordinated campaign by public sector unions affiliated to the Irish Congress of Trade Unions. Consumer price inflation is estimated to have risen by 3.4% in the 12 months to August. According to the CSO, energy prices rose by 4.3% in the month of August, while food prices dropped slightly. The CSO says the latest flash estimates of the Harmonised Index of Consumer Prices show energy prices rose by almost 12% since August of last year. Although food prices dropped by 0.2% in the last month, they rose slightly by 0.1% over the last 12 months. Now, there's a record number of doctors now working in Ireland, and that's according to new Medical Council workforce report, which has found a growing reliance on internationally trained doctors. Daniela Rana has more details.
20: The Medical Council's report published today analysed trends and responses submitted by doctors and practitioners in Ireland last year. It revealed there were just over 22,250 clinically active doctors in Ireland in 2025. Of these, 5,017 doctors operate as GPs who reported the greatest strain of any clinical group. 34.7% of GPs said workload pressure and administrative duties were barriers to providing safe patient care every week. Overcrowding was also another key barrier commonly reported by doctors in the research. Just under 57% of doctors obtained their basic medical qualification in Ireland, while nearly 30% came from countries outside the EU and the UK, with Pakistan the most common country reported. The report found a positive level of diversity within the workforce and a slight increase of female doctors, who represent 47.6% of all practitioners.
9: Fuel and environmental groups have called on government not to delay increases in carbon tax. While the coalition has said it's committed to carbon taxing, the door has now been opened to examine the policy. Politicians voted to delay planned excise increases for a second time last week. Oisin Cotlin advises the Irish Environmental Network and says the delayed excise duty increases don't benefit anyone equally.
21: You know, the ASRI pointed out that, you know, 50% of the benefit of reducing excise was going to the top 40% of earners. And I think it was Alan Barrett from ASRI said, if we were doing that with the Apple tax, if we were saying we were going to give half the Apple tax money to the top 40% of earners, there'd be uproar. But that's exactly what we were doing with the 100 million euro a month we're spending of taxpayers' money we're spending on reducing excise. Half of it is going to the top 40%.
9: And the Irish Farmers Association wants stricter rules on inheritance tax for farmland. The IFA says wealthy investors are benefiting from lower valuation loopholes, which allow them to transfer land to their son or daughter without paying capital gains tax. In last year's budget, a stipulation was introduced that land must be farmed for a minimum of 6 years to qualify for a capital gains tax exemption. But the association wants that to be extended to a minimum of 15 years. And IFA President Francie Gorman says as many investors as farmers are now buying agricultural land.
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9: Bright spells and showery rain at times this afternoon, with highest temperatures of 15 to 17 degrees in moderate to fresh westerly winds. Then tonight will be cloudy and damp, with scattered outbreaks of rain and drizzle, and temperatures overnight of between 12 and 15 degrees in light to moderate southwesterly breezes that will freshen later in the night. And tomorrow, Tuesday, will be rather cloudy with scattered outbreaks of rain that will turn heavy and persistent at times. Temperatures tomorrow of between 16 and 18 degrees in a moderate westerly breeze.
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10: Well, starting off with Gaelic games this afternoon, and Kobe McDonald is set to make his return to the GAA field this weekend. The Cross Malina man, who got an All-Ireland title under his belt last month, has recently made the move to Aussie rules side St Kilda. He joined the team down under on a Category B rookie contract just weeks after Mayo won the Sam Maguire. However, the Mayo man has been cleared to play with Cross Malina in this year's county championship after St Kilda's 2026 season came to an end recently after missing out on the league's playoffs. They do not start their pre-season until November. Cross Malina play Mayo Gaels this Sunday in round three of the Connacht Gold Mayo Senior Football Championship at 1 o'clock. Elsewhere, Mayo GAA has held their end-of-season reviews with the under-17 football, under-20 football and senior hurling management teams in recent days. Dermot Byrne has now departed the job of minor football manager, with the county board on the lookout for a new boss. Mayo GAA said they want to place on the record their sincere appreciation to Dermot and his team for all their work and wish him and his backroom team every success in the future. Following the under-20 football and senior hurling management reviews, it has been confirmed Keith Higgins will continue in his role with the under-20 footballers for the 2027 season. Ray Larkin will also continue as manager of the hurlers, a position he has held since 2023. Kilchmock will play host to round three of the Interprovincial Wheelchair Hurling Camogie League this Saturday. The event is being hosted by Connacht GAA in partnership with Mayo GAA and the Mayo Sports Partnership. It promises to be an exciting day of competition as teams from Connacht, Leinster, Ulster and Munster battle it out for valuable league points. Throwing is scheduled for 11 o'clock on Saturday morning in St. Louis Community, Community School Sports Hall. The hosting of this event rotates annually between the five Connacht counties, ensuring each county has the opportunity to showcase and promote wheelchair hurling camogie. This year, Mayo takes its turn in welcoming players, supporters and volunteers from across the country. The Mayo contingent competing for Connacht on the day includes Peter Egan of Kimovie, Tom Fleming of Charlestown, Tourine's Porrick Keogh, Shrewl's Paddy O'Connor and Liam O'Boyle of Knockmore. Meanwhile, staying with sport and looking to boxing now, 2024 European Boxing Champion and Mayo native Shannon Sweeney has been named in the team for this year's European Elite Championships in Sofia, Bulgaria. The boxer, who fights with St Anne's in Westport, will compete in the event where 33 federations are eligible to participate. The team has been in camp since last month, and with the championships running from September the 15th to the 26th. Also named as part of the panel is Roscommon double Olympian and reigning world champion Aoife O'Rourke, who boxes with the Castlereagh Club and will contest the 75kg category. Her sister Lisa, last year's silver medalist, is also named and will box in the 80kg category. Looking to soccer very quickly this afternoon, of course, the news from over the weekend. Mayo FC won their first ever game in the third tier of the League of Ireland, the FAI National League. They beat St Francis FC on Saturday in Umbro Park, Milebush, by a 1-0. And Anthony O'Neill's team took the lead on the half-hour mark through Ben Ida after being played through by Gary Armstrong. So in the end, it was just a one-goal margin of victory, which means Mayo travel to take on a Letterkenny FC side next week. That's this weekend coming, that lost their opening game on Saturday 4-1 to Salthill Devon. And finally, in racing, today's racing begins at 12 minutes past 2 in Downpatrick. There's also a 4:50pm start in Roscommon. Both cards have 7 races.
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9: And that's it from the local news and sports desk this Monday lunchtime. From myself and Roan, have a very good afternoon. Stay with us because coming up after the break, it's Porrick Walsh with Late Late Lunchbox and lots of good music.
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1: Hope you're keeping well. Hope you had a good weekend. And what scenes yesterday at Electric Picnic? The Saw Doctors bringing on the All-Ireland champions onto the stage at Electric Picnic yesterday for the Green and Red of Mayo. Absolutely fantastic. Were you there? Were you one of those that was there among the thousands? I think they were saying, what, but was there 50,000 at the Saw Doctors yesterday? Huge numbers in attendance for that. That got to see the Mayo team on stage, and they went down the middle of the stage as well. They're out in the middle nearly of the crowd, the team. It was absolutely fantastic. Loads of videos circulating online from the events yesterday. It was just great to have been there, I'm sure. So that's going to be one of those moments. I saw people saying it as well. It's going to be on reeling in the ears, isn't it? In a few years' time, when we start reeling in the ears for 2026, the Mayo team appearing at Electric Picnic. Super stuff. And a great weekend in general at Electric Picnic. Loads of great acts appeared over the weekend. Somber, Lewis Capaldi, C-Mat, and many more took to the stage there at Electric Picnic. I've never been to Electric Picnic. I was saying to some of my colleagues earlier, I'm going to have to go next year. Definitely have to go along to it next year. Also, over the weekend, Bon Jovi. They were in Croke Park. Were you there? Another great gig from Bon Jovi. Saw lots of pictures and videos from that as well. And on the TV as well, we've got a Mayo contestant on The Traitors, which all kicked off for a brand new season. Always very popular, The Traitors. We want to say best of luck to Sean. And that's all the information really we have on him yet. But good luck to Sean in The Traitors. I'm sure we'll find out who Sean is. But good luck to Sean in The Traitors this season. He's an emergency management officer. That's all we've got. Good luck to Sean. Were you watching it last night? What did you think? 087-900-4141. That's our number also if you want to get in touch with any requests or dedications over the course of the next couple of hours. We've got a jam-packed show on the way for you. Loads to come. Loads of giveaways as well. We've got tickets to Conor Moore at the TF to give away. We've got also tickets to give away for Connacht's game this coming weekend at the Dexcom Stadium as they kick off the 2026-2027 season. We've got more details on the way on that very, very soon. And also, we've got our best years of our lives, which is on the way next.
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1: Hi, James. Can you play something nice for Raphael listening in at the moment? Well, hi, Raphael. Good to have you on board and with us on the Lele Lunchbox today. Happy birthday to Paddy Grodin, who's celebrating his 9th birthday today. Lots of love from Maura, Michael, Patrick and family there in Westport today. And another listener has been in touch to say, as a big Mayo fan, just wondering, has any other county that's won the All-Ireland done as much as the Mayo team? There's one for you, says the listener. Yeah, you know what? We had this discussion earlier in the office as well. I don't think any other team has celebrated quite like the Mayo team. But yeah, appearing at Electric Picnic the way they did yesterday. I don't know, has another team done that? I'm not sure. I'm open for correction on that. Has an All-Ireland team been on stage at Electric Picnic before? I mean, look, the celebrations have been just fantastic, haven't they, over the last month or so. They've been unbelievable. And when's it going to stop? I'm sure there's going to be a lot more as well at the weekend coming as well at the Saw Doctors when they are in Castlebar, of course. Surely there'll be an appearance from a couple of players. And just off the, I'd be guessing, I don't know. I'm sure there'll be a couple of players there. Maybe even some silverware as well. Who knows this weekend? We saw what happened yesterday. I wonder, will it happen now in Castlebar at the weekend too? We'll wait and see. Right, let's do this. It's the best years of our lives. So we've got three songs from a particular year. All of the songs, by the way, were number one hit singles in Ireland. But what year were they number one? That's the question we're asking you. See, can you figure it out? First one comes from the Puggles. Video killed a radio star on Midwest Radio's Late Late Lunchbox.

The Buggles, Video Killed a Radio Star, song one on the best years of our lives today. What year is that from, though? Any idea? 087-900-4141. With thanks to Riley's Public House, Piermount, Rockland County, where a warm Irish welcome, great crack and good times always awake. Get your guesses into us now. Hi there to Teresa. Teresa listening in Carra Castle today. Hi there to another listener who's been in touch. No name on this one, but does indeed have the correct answer in. If you have your name on the end, we'll give you a mention on the show today. Also, a listener says the celebrations will only stop when we've got to hand the Sam Maguire back. And after that, he won't want to leave Mayo. Why would he? He loves it here, says our listener. Well, he's been everywhere. He's been out on the islands. He's been all over the county, and I'm sure he's going to have to travel all over the world now as well, Sam. So he is. But thanks for getting in touch there, listener. I believe it. I think we'll be celebrating until we have to hand it back. That's if we have to hand it back. Who knows what will happen next season? Hi there to Mary in Bohola, also getting in touch with us today. Good to have you on board and with us today, Mary. Right, on with the music. Song two on the best years of our lives. A number one from the year in question. Cliff Richard, We Don't Talk Anymore. This is Midwest.

Dave Richard, we don't talk anymore on Midwest Radio. 10 to 2 right now. Listeners been in touch. So when they heard Video Killed the Radio Star, that song brought them to exactly what year. They could remember exactly what year it was because they remember what they were doing, what was going on in the world at the time. I was enjoying being newly engaged in that year and not remotely bothered about videos. Thankfully, at that time, we just about still had live bands as disco was pushing to make its mark. It's amazing how the listening to that song earlier on, Video Killed the Radio Star, brought back that thought to you. Also, a listener says, just a thought, listening to Video Killed the Radio Star, this listener says, AI has killed the music star. Seems like being a new number one, says the listener. Thanks for your message in 087-900-4141. I know, yeah, the old challenges of AI, and then there's, well, I suppose, I don't know what way to, how to put this, but I'd say they're probably just going to have to embrace it. I know, as hard as it may be for some people. But anyway, we were talking about Dr. Dre saying that last week. He was saying that musicians are just going to have to embrace AI. That's what they're saying. But anyway, look at, who am I to judge? Hi there to a big birthday shout out to my mum from Tulsk. Hi there. No name on here, but that's coming in from Danny and Tim, who've been in touch on 087-900-4141. Right. Time for our final song and the best years of our lives. If you haven't figured it out yet, hopefully this does it for you. This song was number one during that year from Gloria Gaynor.

0: Gloria Gaynor, I Will Survive on Midwest Radio. Let's get you a safe driving tip.
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0: See, a listener's been in touch and says, we need to think of a new championship idea and a cup for 2027 so we don't have to give Sam back. Coming up with all sorts of ideas. Hi there to Anne, Bridie and Marie in Sligo. You've got the correct answer on the best years of our lives. Good stuff. Well done. And also hi to Sarah, who's been in touch as well, also with the correct answer today. The answer we were looking for was 1979. So well done if you got that right today. And we're putting it into the Hall of Fame for today. So good stuff. Hi there to Mary and Teresa and all that got in touch there over the course of the last 20 minutes or so, getting that one correct today. So good stuff. We'll have another one for you tomorrow at 1:30. Now, coming up after 2 o'clock, we're going to give you a chance to win with thanks to Connacht Rugby. We've got five family passes to give away throughout each day of this week. So we've got five family passes to give away each day for the game this coming Saturday, which is September 5th. It's Connacht and Ealing Trail Finders, and we'll have all the details of how you could win very, very soon on that. And also Connor Moore, he's coming to the TF very soon, and we've got tickets to give away for that as well. So don't go anywhere. All the details to come just after 2 o'clock. We'll check on your weather and also today's bingo numbers as well next.
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0: It will be generally cloudy for this afternoon and evening. There may be some patchy, showery rain feeding in from the west to 2. Highest temperatures of 15 to 17 degrees. Tonight will be cloudy and damp, with further showery outbreaks of rain and drizzle sweeping in from the Atlantic, with lowest temperatures of 12 to 15 degrees.
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3: 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And 1 and 7, 17. 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

Sam Fender, people watching. Midwest Radio, it is the Late Late Lunchbox. James King here with you until 4 in for Pádraig Walsh today and tomorrow. Hope your weekend went okay for you. Where were you? What did you get up to over the last couple of days? Were you at any of the gigs? Were you at Bon Jovi? Did you go to Electric Picnic? Did you do something entirely different? Just have a relaxing weekend somewhere? Let us know on 087-900-4141. I didn't do anything exciting at all. Stayed around the house in County Leitrim there for the last couple of days, watching movies and stuff. Didn't really do much at all. Very quiet weekend. But let us know what you got up to anyway. You can text or WhatsApp us, or you can also email studio@midwestradio.ie. And if you have any requests that you'd like played on the radio over the next couple of hours, a song or something you'd like to say hello to, it's 0818-3055. Now, are you a fan of rugby? If you are, we've got a fantastic prize each day this week. Well, thanks to our friends at Connacht Rugby. This Saturday, September 5th, Connacht are kicking off their 2026-2027 season at the Dexcom Stadium against Ealing. And you could be there. We've got 5 pairs of family pass tickets to give away for a brilliant family day packed with live music, fun activities, partner activations, competitions, ice cream face painting, and the chance also to meet and greet your favourite Connacht players as well. There's also an extra prize up for grabs at the end of this week. One lucky winner will walk away with 2 tickets to Connacht's round 1 clash against the Stormers on September 25th. So, got a pair of tickets to give away, a pair of family passes to give away each day of this week here on the Late Late Lunchbox. Okay, so that's for the game this Saturday. And if you're one of those winners, you go into the draw drum then for the overall prize, shall we say, to go to see the Stormers, the Connacht and the Stormers on September 25th. So, all you have to do, nice and easy, text the word WIN and your name and where you're from to 087-900-4141. Okay, that's the word WIN, your name and where you're from to 087-900-4141. And we'll put you into the draw drum for a family pass for this weekend.

0: I'm gonna get you good, Shania Twain on Midwest Radio. Before that, Natalie Imbruglia and Torn. Now, on the way in the next few weeks is Irish Music Month. It's just around the corner, and as part of it, we are on the search for a new local hero. So if you're making original music of any kind, we've got a great opportunity for you. You don't want to miss this. We're looking for four acts, bands, musicians or producers to battle out to be our local hero. 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You get loads of talk-up, social support, and we'll pay you €875. That's the opportunity we've got for established or emerging musicians. 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The countdown is on because the deadline is the 6th of September. So Sunday, right, is the deadline. So you need to get your music into us as soon as possible. 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It's part of Irish Music Month. 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It's the Late Late Lunchbox on the way. We're going to have music from a man that was born by the name of Leslie Sebastian Charles. He plays next.
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0: Born by the name of Leslie Sebastian Charles, we know him as Billy Ocean. That is Get Out of My Dreams and Into My Car on Midwest Radio. 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
0: We're off to Carra Castle, Ballyhadrine. Say hello to Valerie Horkin. Hiya, Valerie. Well done. You've just won yourself a family pass to give for the Connacht game this Saturday against Ealing at the Dexcom Stadium as Connacht kick off the 2026-2027 season. It is going to be a wonderful day on Saturday, Valerie. You're going to have a great time. There's going to be live music, fun activities, competitions, ice cream, base painting, all that kind of stuff. Your chance for you to meet and greet your favourite Connacht players as well. And you're also going into the draw drum now also to potentially win two tickets to the round one clash against the Stormers on September 25th. That draw will take place at the end of the week. Okay, so well done, Valerie. You're off to see Connacht on Saturday. And of course, Connacht Rugby season tickets are also on sale now as well. So you can go along and see every bit of the action throughout the year. Okay, more chances for you to win on tomorrow's show. Right, I was flicking through the papers earlier on and came across a couple of these stories. Of course, you would have heard earlier that today is National Cinema Day, and film fans can get cinema tickets. This week, National Cinema Day is taking place this week, and film fans can get cinema tickets for €4 next weekend as part of National Cinema Day, which is just fantastic. The initiative has been extended across 2 days this year after 200,000 people took part last year. Tickets will be available on Saturday and Sunday for movies including The Incomer, starring Donald Gleeson, The Death of Robin Hood, starring Hugh Jackman, and Ridley Scott's The Dog Stars. There will also be special preview screenings of Bad Apples, starring Saoirse Ronan as well. So a very exciting weekend and a great time to go along to the movies. And also been reading that a weekend lie-in is good for your heart. So my heart must be in good shape, because every weekend I'm in the cot till about 1 or 2 o'clock in the afternoon. But new research has found that hitting snooze on your Saturday and Sunday can stave off high blood pressure and improve heart health. Researchers at Korea University discovered an extra 1 hour and 27 minutes of sleep at the weekend can help maintain a healthy blood pressure, lowering your chances of developing hypertension by 9%. The study looked at 41,000 adults over 7 years. And if you want to win over an Irish singleton, you need to be nice to staff, send a text when you get home, and never watch the next episode without them. 8 in 10 admit to checking someone's social media accounts before agreeing to a first date. Oh, is that something you do? That's obviously a new thing. They weren't doing that 20 years ago. While 3 in 10 say they wait at least 3 months into a relationship before posting about it online, before they take the old selfie, put it up on Facebook.

their other half on social media, according to the survey by Centra, to mark the start of the new season of The Traitors Ireland. Can you relate? Do you have rules like that where you say, look, I'm not going to put up a picture of us together until we're 3 months going out, because I don't want to put it all over social media too early. Is that something you do? 087-900-4141. But yes, The Traitors, by the way, is back. And we do have a Mayo contestant, Sean, who is an emergency management officer from Mayo. He is partaking in The Traitors this year. We want to wish him the very best of luck. So good luck to you, Sean. I can't say I was watching it last night, but if you were, tell me all about it. How did he get on? Did he make a good first impression for himself, Sean, on the TV screens last night? Lady A playing now on Midwest Radio. This is Need You Now.

0: Ella Langley, Be Her, and Lady A, Need You Now, just before that. It is the Late Late Lunchbox. James here with you until 4 o'clock today. Hope you're keeping well. Hope you're enjoying the music selection along the way as well. If there's something you'd like to hear, 087 900 4141 is our text and WhatsApp number. And that's with thanks to the Perfect Pint Times Square, bringing a taste of Ireland to the heart of New York with warm hospitality and the very best of Irish crack. Now, fancy seeing one of Ireland's funniest impressionists live in Castlebar. He is everywhere. Every time I open up Facebook or Instagram, this man is appearing within the first couple of minutes of scrolling through my newsfeed, because he's been on Sky Sports, he's been involved in promoting golfing events and all sorts of events around the world. Conor Moore, he's from Mullingar, and he's bringing his brand new comedy show, Me, Myself and Them, to the TF Royal Theatre in Castlebar, Friday, September the 18th. It's going to be a fantastic show. It really is. Expect pitch-perfect impressions of some of the biggest names in Irish sport, politics and entertainment, from the likes of Mary Lou and Micheál Martin to Joe Brawley, Tommy Tiernan and plenty more. And we want to send you there. Yes, we do. Here's your chance to be there. We've got two tickets to give away, and to be in a chance of winning, we've got a brain teaser for you today. What word contains 26 letters but only has 3 syllables? Okay, what word contains 26 letters but only has 3 syllables? What do you think? 087 900 4141. Your answer, name and location onto that. We'll put you into the draw drum for the pair of tickets. That's 2 tickets to see Conor Moore live at the TF Royal Theatre in Castlebar on September 18th. You could be going along. We wish you the very best of good luck.
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0: The guesses are flying in on our teaser today. We've got a pair of tickets to give away to see Conor Moore. He's coming to the TF Royal Theatre in Castlebar Friday, September 18th with his new comedy show, Me, Myself and Them. He's a fantastic impressionist, one of my favourites. So you could hear him impersonating the likes of Mary Lou, Micheál Martin, Joe Brawley, Tommy Tiernan and many more. He does a great Jose Mourinho as well. In fact, he's done his Jose Mourinho impression right in front of Jose Mourinho. Jose loves him. they do this thing now with Conor Moore where they bring him to meet celebrities and actually end up impersonating them in front of them. So he's brilliant at that. But anyway, we've got a pair of tickets to give away for his fantastic show there at the Royal Theatre in Castlebar. And this is our teaser. So what word contains 26 letters but only has 3 syllables? Okay, what word contains 26 letters but only has 3 syllables? And so far, so good. Looking at the messages coming in, I'd say 99% of the answers coming in are correct. All right, so keep those coming in. We'll put you into the draw drum and we'll announce the winner of those tickets in about 5 minutes' time. All right, we're wishing you well with that. Role Model, who played Electric Picnic at the weekend. This is High Hopes.

0: The Cranberries and Dreams, the best of Irish on Midwest Radio on this Monday afternoon. Before that, Role Model and High Hopes, who played at Electric Picnic at the weekend. I believe they were fantastic as well. So, Conor Moore is coming to the TF in a couple of weeks' time. He is coming on Friday, the 18th of September, with his new show, Me, Myself, and Them. Two tickets to give away. We've been asking you, what word contains 26 letters but only has 3 syllables? The answer was the alphabet. Aha! Oh, yeah, now it all makes sense. The alphabet. So, well done if you got that right. If you were one of those that got it right, you went into the draw drum. And coming out of the draw drum, getting a pair of tickets, going on to the show, is another Connor, Connor Brennan, from Clare Morris. Hiya, Connor. Well done. Enjoy the show in the TF on the 18th of September. It's going to be brilliant. It's going to be impersonating Micheál Martin, Mary Lou, Tommy Tiernan, you name it, he's going to be doing it all on stage. It's going to be brilliant. So enjoy the show at the TF, Connor. That's Connor Brennan from Clare Morris, the winner of the pair of tickets today. We'll have another chance for you to win on tomorrow's Late Late Lunchbox. Still to come after 3, we're going to be featuring music from a band that was playing in Crow Park at the weekend, Bon Jovi. But we're going to leave it up to you to choose the song that we play, all right? So over the next 3 or 4 minutes, get in touch with your favourite song from Bon Jovi. It'll start the final hour of the Late Late Lunchbox for today. 087-900-4141. Get your votes in. We'll play the song that comes out on top just after 3. And also going to be bringing you the Brain Buzz, where you could win a pair of tickets. Go along to the cinema, go along to the movies, go along to Mayo Movie World, all right? And also be checking in on the latest in showbiz and sport. And also, we got a news update next. Don't go anywhere.
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10: Good afternoon, I'm Rowan Kelly. The man who was fatally injured after being hit by his own van in Grange in County Sligo on Saturday has been named locally as Paul Gallagher. The 47-year-old father was a popular member of the local community. The cause of the incident is initially thought to be a handbrake failure and an investigation is underway to assist the coroner inquest into his death. The incident occurred just before 4 o'clock on Saturday near Luke's Bridge in Gartnalec, Grange, County Sligo, on a road with a steep incline. The vehicle owner was pronounced dead at the scene and Gardaí are seeking witnesses to the tragedy. Irish CityLink has announced the addition of Brafey and Strade to its Ballina to Galway service. Bus users will benefit from direct access to CityLink's network, providing connections to Ballina, Claremorris, Tuam and Galway City, as well as onward links to destinations across Ireland. Brafey will be added to the service from Monday next, the 7th of September, while Strade will commence from Monday the 7th of December, subject to completion of road improvement works in the area. In response to customer feedback, CityLink has also revised two of its later Ballina to Galway departures. The half past five service will now depart at 6 o'clock, while the half past seven service will depart at 8 o'clock. And for more information and to book tickets, you can visit citylink.ie. And coming up, Mayo Man competing in this year's Traitors Ireland.
11: Treacherous ring roads lie ahead on our mission to reach Nana's. 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
14: 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Participation varies.
10: The second series of the Traitors Ireland began last night on RTE1 with a Mayo Man appearing as one of the 23 contestants. The Traitors, which airs over 4 weeks, pits the competitors against one another, with those taking part labelled as the Faithful and the Traitors. It is the Faithful's job to identify the Traitors, with the Traitors eliminating the Faithful throughout. The winning pot can add up to €50,000 by the end of the series. Among those competing is Mayo Man Sean Adair, a 59-year-old emergency management officer. Also from the West is Donal, a 24-year-old teacher from Leitrim, Gráinne, a horse-riding instructor hailing from Sligo, and 29-year-old Saoirse, a HR specialist from Galway.
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10: Generally cloudy in Connacht this afternoon and evening. There may be some patchy, showery rain feeding in from the west as well. Highest temperatures of 15 to 17 degrees in light to moderate west to southwesterly winds.
7: The weather forecast on Midwest Radio with Archers of Ballina. 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
10: Starting off with soccer, Liverpool have confirmed the signing of Bradley Bacala from PSG. The French winner has become the Reds' second most expensive signing ever, arriving for a fixed fee of around €124 million. It's understood the fee could rise to €143 million with add-ons, and he signed a five-year contract at Anfield. Meanwhile, Man City have agreed a deal worth up to €40 million for Brazilian winger Alan. The 22-year-old has put pen to paper on a five-year deal at the club. He scored 9 goals and provided 12 assists in 96 games for the Brazilian side Palmeiras. Looking to tennis next, the first round action continues at the US Open this afternoon. Arthur Fee takes on Stefanos Tsitsipas, while defending champion Carlos Alcaraz will face off against Roman Safulin from around 20-6. In the women's singles, Arina Sabalenka takes on Camila Osorio as she gets her title defence underway. And play has been suspended on the outside courts. That's all due to rain overnight. And that's your latest sports update here on Midwest Radio.
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0: An all-time classic from Bon Jovi, that is always on Midwest Radio. Were you there over the weekend? Were you in Croke Park? How were they? I've heard great reports. I heard they were absolutely fantastic. And that song was a song that you chose to play on the Late Late Lunchbox today. So a favourite song among our listeners. Always from Bon Jovi on Midwest at 10 past 3.
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0: A white and tan Jack Russell is missing from the Leenamore area of Erris since Friday. If you can help with that, give us a call here at 0818-3000. 55. Now, as we mentioned earlier on, you'd be well aware that Irish Music Month is on the way. We mentioned the new local hero, but also we're looking for Aron a Leacht, which is Song of the Heroes. So if you or someone you know is writing an original Irish language song or would like to try their hand at performing a song as Gaeilge, get them to enter at irishmusicmonth.ie. Okay, I know some of the entries we got in as well for a new local hero were As Gaeilge. The full song is in Irish, which was fantastic to see coming into. But Aron a Leacht is Song of the Heroes. It's an Irish language song and there's a great prize up for grabs. If you fancy winning €2,500 in prize money, music industry mentoring and support, national independent radio airplay, coverage and support from Hot Press, and the opportunity to perform live at the new local hero grand finale national final at the Academy Dublin in October. Okay, it's a great prize. So if you've got an Irish language song or know someone who does, get them to enter Aron a Leacht at irishmusicmonth.ie. 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I've been

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0: Now in the Showbiz Minute, an Irish comedian has won the Top Newcomer Award at the Edinburgh Comedy Awards. Marty Gleason's show, Dog Ear, was inspired by her time at art school in Limerick. She's a rising star in the British comedy scene and was a finalist in the BBC New Comedian Awards in 2024 and was also nominated for Channel 4's Seanlock Comedy Award the same year. So good stuff, Marty. Lola Young has been popping up all around the place making surprise appearances. So she continued her bid to surprise audiences over the weekend. She made an unannounced appearance at the high-profile Reading Festival in the UK. The slot was originally labelled for a special guest. So now, anytime we see special guest on any poster now, there'll be a chance that it could be Lola Young. Earlier in the weekend, she made a surprise appearance on the main stage at Electric Picnic, delivering an upbeat performance of her hit song, Messy. So she was also at Electric Picnic as well, Lola Young. Surprising audiences everywhere, so she is. And finally, Harry Styles has poked fun at Taylor Swift's wedding during his Madison Square Garden residency. The pop star, he's performing for 30 nights at the iconic New York venue, which also happened to host his ex-girlfriend Taylor's wedding last month. During a show last night, Harry joked about the coincidence, telling the crowd, "We're at Madison Square Garden, home of the world champion New York Knicks," before adding, "They also do weddings." The As It Was singer dated Taylor Swift between 2012 and 2013 and was the subject of a number of her songs in her album 1989. So there you go. Poking a bit of fun at Taylor at his gig. Oh, naughty Harry. This is all polite on Midwest.

0: Opalite from Taylor Swift on Midwest Radio. Hi, James. A few weeks have passed, but what a good few weeks there were. First, my little chicken, Kate, got married. Then a few days later, Mayo went on to win the Sam Maguire. So a great time was had by all. Any chance you could play National Express? I'm sure Kate is listening in at the moment. And that's coming in from Atlanta, Des. So hiya, Des. Thanks for getting in touch with us today. Yeah, it was a great few weeks for you. Very busy few weeks for you. And also want to say hi there to Mags and Jur, who are celebrating a very special anniversary today. It's their 40th wedding anniversary. Hope they enjoy the portrait. This is coming in for the gang on the house on the corner in Ballyvarry. So hi to Mags and Jur. Enjoy the wedding anniversary today. Very special occasion. 40 years married today.
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0: Sheeran, Castle on the Hill on Midwest Radio's Late Late Lunchbox. James in for Pora today on till 4. And thanks for all those messages coming in on 087-900-4141. Hi James, I'm tuned in Albania, lying on the beach at 35 degrees. And a picture sent into our WhatsApp as well. It looks absolutely gorgeous there. Hi to Claire and Noel, they're from Westport and they're listening in Albania. I assume you're on a holiday, Claire and Noel, and you're going to be back, or you're going to return to us at some stage, but enjoy the break. And thanks for your message into us here on Midwest Radio, listening in on, I don't know, it must be the smartphone app, where you can listen to Midwest Radio right around the world. So hello to Noel and Claire, and yeah, it looks absolutely gorgeous there. I'm going to have to put Albania on the list. Let's get you a broadband tech tip.
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0: Okay, chance for you to win some cinema tickets to go along to Mayo Movie World. It is our Brain Buzz. So each day we choose a song and we take the lyrics and we jumble them up somewhat. But let's see, can you figure this one out? Okay, so today...

is Brain Buzz. When I'm falling down, I let you in where no one else goes, and fooling around is over. When I'm falling down, I let you in where no one else goes, and fooling around is over. What do you think? If you think you can figure that out today, 087-941-41 if you want to give it a go. That's our text and WhatsApp number. Thanks to Sean's Bar and Kitchen beside Rockefeller Centre, where you'll always find great food, friendly faces and the best Irish welcome. So those lyrics are from a hit song. What song is it? Wishing you the best of luck with that. We'll have the answer for you, and we'll play the song in full in about 10 minutes' time.

0: have for you.
1: Kingfisher, The Sun Will Never Settle on Midwest Radio. Before that, The Golden Horde and Friends in Time, a music video that featured Larry Gogan, the late Larry Gogan, featured on the music video to that song. And also the vocals of Maria McKee features in there as well. So how are you getting on with our brain buzz today? A pair of cinema tickets to give away with thanks to Mayo Movie World. We're asking you to identify this song. So we've got the lyrics, we've jumbled them up. We're asking you to figure it out. When I'm falling down, I let you in where no one else goes, and fooling around is over. When I'm falling down, I let you in where no one else goes, and fooling around is over. What song is it? 087-900-4141 if you want to give that a go. And we'll put your name into the draw drum for those cinema tickets. We wish you the best of luck if you're entering today. It's 4:15.
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Lizzo, About Damn Time on Midwest Radio. Somber and Undress before that, of course. Somber, one of the acts that played on it was Friday night at Electric Picnic, and he went over time. That cut him off. They cut him off mid-set, knocked off the sound, knocked off the power on Somber, so he had to stop. It had gone past the time, but anyway. Let's wrap this up then on our brain buzz. When I'm falling down, I let you in where no one else goes, and fooling around is over. All lyrics that we've jumbled up from what song? This song was World of Our Own from Westlife. So well done if you got that right. The winner of the cinema tickets is Christine Dempsey from Swinford. Well done, Christine. We are heading off to Mayo Movie World. So good stuff, correctly telling us it was World of Our Own. And that is it for me for today. Thank you so much for your company over the last couple of hours. Hope you've enjoyed the show since 1:30. I'm back with you again tomorrow on the Late Late Lunchbox, where we have loads of great prizes to give away again for Connacht Rugby and also Conor Moore tickets up for grabs on the show tomorrow. We'll have so much great music to get you through your afternoon. Thanks to Petrina for her help on today's show. We'll leave you with Westlife. This is World of Our Own, and we'll talk to you again tomorrow.

0: The Late Late Lunchbox, in association with Carb Deli at Carb Oil, where you can pick up your evening meal freshly made on your way home this evening.
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10: Good afternoon, I'm Rowan Kelly. Police have condemned a series of incidents in Belfast last night in which 7 officers were injured. One was treated for a leg wound, another was bitten on the arm, with some having to come off duty. The Police Service of Northern Ireland says the shameful attacks will be investigated rigorously. Dolly Parton has been laid to rest after a private family funeral. The country music legend died last week at the age of 80 after a brief battle with cancer. The singer was buried in Tennessee, reportedly alongside her late husband Carl Dean. It's claimed regulated nicotine vapes could be more effective at helping people quit smoking than traditional replacement methods. The study by Cochrane Group analysed over 80 different clinical trials and found 10 in 100 people quit successfully with vapes, compared to just 6 in 100 using other methods. It comes as the government's flavoured e-cigarette ban is before the Seanad. And coming up, screening underway in Cork after a school pupil is diagnosed with tuberculosis.
11: Tu meig smaoineamh faoi agus cumad leabharlais.
12: Seans nach néis dó sé liom, ach is fiú iarracht a dhéanamh.
11: Ok, bannaí mé trí leas.
12: 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Ón HSE.
10: Screening is underway at a Cork City school after a pupil was diagnosed with tuberculosis. Students and staff at Coláiste Éamon Rís in Deer Park are being screened as a precautionary measure following the TB diagnosis. TB is an airborne disease that can spread through coughing and sneezing.
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10: In the business news this afternoon, annual consumer price inflation is estimated to have risen to 3.4% in August from 3.1% in July after a monthly jump in energy prices, a flash estimate from the Central Statistics Office shows today. Using the EU's standard for measuring inflation, the CSO said that prices are estimated to have risen by 0.6% between July and August on the renewed energy price pressures, the fastest monthly jump since March. But excluding energy and unprocessed food, price growth slowed year-on-year to 2.6%. Elsewhere, the government has announced details of a new personal investment account scheme today, which it says will make investing more accessible to the wider public. The state-backed accounts are expected to be up and running early next year. The accounts will have a tax-free threshold. There will be no minimum contribution, holding or lock-in period for investors. They will also be allowed to move their accounts between providers with no tax liability. The specific tax-free threshold, flat tax rate and annual contribution limit will be announced as part of Budget 2027. In the currency markets, the euro was trading for $1.16, while it will also buy you 85 pence sterling. And the Dublin ISAC is up 0.11% to stand at €14,223.
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10: Generally cloudy for this afternoon and evening. There may be some patchy, showery rain feeding in from the west as well. Highest temperatures of 15 to 17 degrees in light to moderate west to southwesterly winds. Meanwhile, tonight will be cloudy and damp with further showery outbreaks of rain and drizzle sweeping in from the Atlantic Ocean. Lowest temperatures of 12 to 15 degrees with a light to moderate southwesterly breeze.
16: The weather forecast on Midwest Radio with Archers of Ballina. 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

0: afternoon once again, and welcome along to the live drive on Midwest Radio. Brendan checking in with you right through until 5:30 this afternoon. Hope to find you in tip-top form as always. And kicking us off on the programme, that is Ray and Where Is My Husband. And have to play that especially for Martin, who's safe to send a text for that this afternoon. Good to have you with us. And don't forget our text on WhatsApp number 087-941-41. With thanks to Riley's Public House, Piermount, Rockland County, where our warm Irish welcome awaits you. Great crack, good times, always awaits you there. And hello to Bernie and all the gang. Let's kick off with our fun fact for this afternoon. The very first telephone directory was published in 1878. And the weird thing about it was it contained absolutely no telephone numbers, because back in the day, if you had to make a phone call, you had to ring the exchange first and tell them who you're looking for. So basically, just contained a list of people who had telephones.
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0: Your safe driving tip on Midwest Radio, and I have to say hello. And a very special request from Mary and Peter Carlin, celebrating their 40th married anniversary today. And that comes in from Breach and all the family in Manchester. Good to have you along.

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0: Live drive until half past five with BTS and Coldplay, You Are My Universe. Say hello to Jerry on the way to Sligo this afternoon. Good to have you aboard on the live drive. 087-941-41, our text and WhatsApp number. Well, thanks to the Perfect Pint, Times Square, bringing a taste of Ireland to the heart of New York with warm hospitality and the very best in Irish crack.
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0: Great Dolly Parton on the live drive on Midwest Radio, 9 to 5. Well, I see in the papers today where, picking a baby's name can be a tough job. But one dad had to put his foot down for a very specific reason. An expected mom wanted to honour her late father by naming her baby boy Foster after her father. The catch was her husband's surname is Bacon. So he basically had to veto it, claiming raising a child named Foster Bacon doesn't actually sound like a human. It sounds like something you get from a butcher shop. So did he make the right call, or is Foster Bacon actually a fantastic name for a boy? I'm not too sure about that one. But he had to put his foot down, basically. Ain't gonna be no Foster Bacon in this house.
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1: Massive hit for the band and Nickelback on the live drive. Rockstar. To say hello to Cormac celebrating his birthday today. White and tan Jack Russell is missing from the Lena Moore area of Erris since Friday. If you have any information, do call us in 0818 3055. Hi to Noel in Ballina and a very special request for Caroline Nash. Have a lovely birthday, Caroline. Looking forward to the cake later on. Comes in from all the family.
2: Work's done. Volume is up. Brendan Nugent is live. It is the live drive.

0: Well, I believe his concert was mega in Dublin. That is the weekend and the blinding lights. Let's give you an inspiration tip now.
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Live Drive on Midwest Radio with Zane, and that is Pillow Talk. Well, Sacha Baron Cohen's back in the news once again today. He's never far from away from controversy, but he's bringing back the great character from the 1990s, Ali G. He's coming back to the big screens with a brand new movie in October. But the comeback has already hit a massive wall of controversy. Watchdog group News Corp in the UK has mobilised thousands of campaigners, firing off nearly 40,000 emails to global cinema chains demanding they ban or refuse to screen the film. Critics are calling the character outdated and racist and hasn't aged well since 1998. Meanwhile, Sacha Baron Cohen fired back on social media, as he would, with pure sarcasm. And he says, in the age of where a comedian's career can be ended by a single un-PC joke, I thought I'd play it safe and bring back this guy. So yeah, his new movie is out in October, the latest Ali G film. We'll watch with bated breath as to see how that particular goes for him. Hit the road.

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We'll talk about the ultimate financial comeback. When he passed away in 2009, he was reportedly drowning in a debt of over $450 million. Fast forward to today, and newly revealed estate documents show that his empire has now pulled in a staggering $3.5 billion since his passing. And that is due to his massive back catalogue, stage shows, streaming. The King of Pop now is making more money than when he was alive. $3.5 billion since 2009. I have to say hello to Laura on the road this afternoon. Also, a big hello to my four grandsons. They're going to school in Turin tomorrow. That's JP and Finney and Ganley in Turin, and Lee and Dylan in Ballyhonus. From Granny Mary wants to say hello to you. And also, a listener is looking to swap Friday night tickets for the Saw Doctors for Saturday night in the TF Royal Theatre in Castlebar. If you can help this person out, do call us in on 0818 3000 and 55. Sam Fender, 17, going under.

0: The live drive, 17 going under. Congratulations to the Tour McCady under 16 girls who won the Mayo County Final against all the odds yesterday, defeating Kilmovie Shamrocks. Well done from all in the Tour McCady community.
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0: Let's kick off in Sligo, and it is busy on the Michael Conlon Road. Also expect delays on Pierce Road in Sligo. Busy by the ATU as well on the Ashland Road. Finislin and Ballas Quay all busy in Sligo this afternoon. Westport, usual busy traffic into the town. It's busy on James Connolly Street in Ballyhonus, and there is roadworks between Clare Morris and Ballyhonus, between Manulla and Belcarra there on the N60. And finally expect delays out of Foxford at Callow on the N26. That's your traffic and travel. If anything is happening in your area, do let us know if you're on the road, and we'll pass it on to everybody. 0818 3055 via text 087 900 4141 at Megan's Bar and Kitchen, just off 5th Avenue, serving delicious food and the best in Irish hospitality 7 days a week.
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0: That is Amble on the live drive and the swell. Well, it is time to dust off those dramatic sob stories because The X Factor is reportedly returning to ITV after 7 years off air. But there's going to be a massive twist because the bosses are completely bidding the old format. They're replacing the panel with a young crop of social media generation judges, while Simon Cowell has been pushed behind the scenes for this one. ITV, of course, desperate for a big weekend hit after a string of primetime flops. So they're giving the show, I suppose they could say, a TikTok makeover. So it's returning to the screens after 7 years. Right, news update on the way at the top of the hour. Checking the forecast for you. Today's Radio Bingo numbers, and we'll talk to you in the next hour.
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12: A very good evening, I'm Rowan Kelly. Local headlines on the way shortly, but first we'll take a look to the latest weather forecast for Connacht. This evening it will remain generally cloudy, there will be some patchy showery rain feeding in from the west, all in light to moderate west to southwesterly winds. Meanwhile tonight will be cloudy and damp with further showery outbreaks of rain and drizzle sweeping in from the Atlantic Ocean. Lowest temperatures of 12 to 14 degrees with a light to moderate southwesterly breeze. And coming up on Evening Edition from 5:30, 47-year-old father fatally injured by his own van in Sligo on Saturday, named as a popular member of local community. Local minister insists all options are being explored to prevent cross-Malin residents facing 12-kilometre diversions amid flood relief works. Independent Ireland says strictly regulated recreational gambling should be allowed in pubs following calls to amend new regulations. Bus users in Braefy and Strad will soon have direct access to the CityLink Ballina to Galway service. And Mayo Man appears as a contestant on the latest series of The Traitors Ireland. We will have all these stories and more on the way from 5:30.

0: others.
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4: 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Wednesday's snowball game is worth at least €4,200. 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

mission of the

0: afternoon, you're with the Live Drive. That's what it's called, Crying at the Discotheque. Alcazar kicks us off into the second part of the program. Right, time for our all-time classic.
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0: Well, it's the end of an era for World Cup football. Lionel Messi has just officially announced his retirement from international duty after 207 caps for Argentina. In a heart-wrenching statement, the 39-year-old admitted the decision hurts him deeply down, but says he's given everything he's left to give following the World Cup final this summer and the recent passing of his father. Messi says it's time to pass the torch on to the next generation, and what a career that man has had. Lionel Messi retiring from international football. Live Drive with you till 5:30. This is Jess Lynn.

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6: Bade enough will out knock Shomra la hide the quid ruddy galair.
5: Well, the Rawa Ella got. They thought on Shomra Shin a leg in Erkia Sle McLean. Toss it around Ian on McLean a Erinditcha. So create a relica on T Riv Ray, because they toss us like Heravila Euro Dega Hill of Sero Cohen. Riven a Grisha and Shomra Shin, then Jagval Leshan Galosh to Old Tulanish, Contilla Olisha Oil, or Realtas Naharan. Tanatiza Gassiz, Ila Airfall, Air Revenue.ie.
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2: 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CityLink.ie for tickets.
0: Traffic moving slow into Colooney and Sligo this afternoon. It's also extremely busy on the N4 and the Michael Condon Road, and also down by the University Hospital on the Ashlyn Road. Busy in Ballas Quay and also in Finislin. And watch out for delays as well on the Pierce Road in Sligo this afternoon. Also heavy into Westport in Ballina. It is heavy on James Connolly Street, Kevin Barry Street, on the N59 out of Ballina heading towards Sligo. Expect roadworks delays between Claremorris and Ballyhonus, Manulla to Belcarra, and also traffic moving slow there. Callow, just outside of Foxford, with roadworks there this afternoon. That is our traffic and travel.
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0: That is our lot on the live drive. Next we have Rowan Kelly with the evening edition. He'll keep you up to date with the latest and local news and sport until 6. Gonna leave you with Lewis Capaldi. Stay love. Chat tomorrow.
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10: 47-year-old father fatally injured by his own van in Sligo on Saturday, named as popular member of local community. Local minister insists all options are being explored to prevent Cross Malina residents facing 12-kilometre diversions amid flood relief works. Independent Ireland says strictly regulated recreational gambling should be allowed in pubs following calls to amend new regulations. Bus users in Brafey and Strade will soon have direct access to the CityLink Ballina to Galway service. Mayo Man appears as a contestant on the latest series of The Traitors Ireland. And in sport, Diarmaid Byrne departs the job of Mayo Minor football manager following County Board's end-of-season review. We will have all these stories and more on the way very shortly, but first it's time for this evening's death and funeral notices. The death has occurred of Nora Barrett, ní Boyle, Drumdua Drim Carabon, Brafey, peacefully in the Claremount Nursing Home, Claremorris. Reposing in Cody's funeral home, Castlebar, on Tuesday evening, tomorrow from 5 o'clock, with removal at 7 to St. Aloysius Church, Brafey. Requiem Mass on Wednesday morning at 11:30, followed by burial in Brafey Cemetery. House strictly private, please. Francie Conroy, St. Joseph's Court, Clifton, County Galway and Ballinrobe, peacefully in University Hospital, Galway. Reposing at the Chapel of Rest, Ballyconeely, tomorrow evening from 5 o'clock until 7, followed by removal to St. Joseph's Church, Clifton, arriving at 7:30. Funeral Mass on Wednesday.

Frank Gallagher, Towna, Bellacorrick, Ballina, peacefully at St. John's Hospital, Castlebar, in his 91st year, reposing at his home on Wednesday evening from 5 o'clock until 9. Removal from his residence on Thursday to Our Lady's Church, Ballymunley, for funeral mass at 12:30, with burial afterwards in Banner Eris Cemetery. Breege Hanahan, Naoimh Maoran, Ballygowan, Claremorris, and formerly of Tormacady, reposing at Gilligan's Funeral Home, Claremorris, this evening from 5:30, with removal at 7:30 to St. Colman's Church, Claremorris. Funeral mass on Tuesday at 1 o'clock, followed by burial in St. Colman's Cemetery. Pauline MacDonald, Tubernaveen, Lahardon. Remains reposing at Heine's Funeral Home, Crossmolina, tomorrow evening from 5:30, with removal at 7 o'clock to the Church of Our Lady, Kilmurry. Requiem mass on Wednesday at 12 noon, with burial afterwards in the adjoining cemetery. And Sister Jane Vereker, Sisters of St. Louis, late of Rosebery Court, Knock, peacefully in the Claremount Nursing Home, Claremorris. Reposing in Marian Funeral Home, Knock, tomorrow evening from 7 o'clock, with removal at 8 to St. John the Baptist Church, Knock. Funeral mass on Wednesday morning at 10:30, followed by burial in Kilkenure Cemetery, Kilchima. And that concludes this evening's funeral notices. Midwest Radio extends sympathy to the family and friends of the deceased. May the souls of the departed rest in peace. All funeral arrangements are available to view on midwestradio.ie, where you can also leave a message of condolence.

0: And you're very welcome back to Evening Edition. The man who was fatally injured after being hit by his own van in Grange in County Sligo on Saturday has been named locally as Paul Gallagher. The 47-year-old father was a popular member of the local community. The cause of the incident is initially thought to be a handbrake failure, and an investigation is underway to assist the coroner inquest into his death. The incident occurred just before 4 o'clock in the afternoon near Luke's Bridge in Gartnalec, Grange, on a road with a steep incline. The vehicle owner was pronounced dead at the scene, and Gardaí are seeking witnesses to the tragedy. There is widespread sadness and shock following the sudden death of well-known Tuam teacher Andrew Carney. The 49-year-old taught at St. Jarlett's College in Tuam, where he shared his passion for English and history for many years. He was also heavily involved in football in the school and with Tuam Stars GAA Club. People in Tuam have been numbed by his death, and many tributes have been paid since news of his passing on Saturday. St. Jarlett's College Tuam is closed today as a mark of respect. School Principal John Kelly says that the school community has been devastated by the news. Public service workers in one of the country's largest unions have voted overwhelmingly in favour of industrial action, up to and including strike action. 98% of SIPTU members who voted were in favour of industrial action. The union says it's over the government's failure to make serious proposals after the previous public sector pay agreement expired in June. It has accused ministers of sitting on their hands since then. SIPTU will now engage with other unions to decide how to move forward, with Forsa due to announce the result of a ballot tomorrow afternoon. A local minister says options are being explored so Crossmolina residents won't face a 12-kilometre diversion into the town as flood relief scheme works continue. In one of the biggest projects the Mayo town has seen, flood relief works being carried out by the OPW will take 4 years to construct. It's hoped the result will be that over 110 properties will be protected from significant flood events. As part of the works, a bridge is to be constructed over the L1105 running adjacent to the River Deal. It is because of this that several residents, 16 families in total, on the Rake Street side of town could face 12-kilometre diversions into the town for up to a year. Councillor Michael Loftus has approached Minister and Mayo Deputy Dara Kaleri with the residents' concerns, and he in turn has met with Minister of State at the Department of Public Expenditure and Infrastructure Kevin Boxer-Moran to see what solution can be reached. He has been updating Midwest News with the latest on the matter as OPW officials work with Mayo County Council for a solution.
1: As you know, and as people are aware, the flood relief scheme is progressing at pace in Crossmolina, and I think everybody's happy with the progress. Everybody wants to see it done. But

0: A number of weeks ago, you know, my colleague, Councillor Michael Loftus, approached me in relation to concerns of residents, particularly in the Rake Street Road. There are about 16 families affected, that the road was going to be closed to allow for a bridge construction as part of the relief scheme, closed for up to a year. And that would require, in some cases, up to a 12-kilometre diversion every single day to get into work, to get to school, to get to church, to get to services in Cross Malina. So I've been engaging Minister Boxer Moran, and I know other colleagues, Oireachtas colleagues, have as well, to bring the concerns of the residents and of Councillor Loftus to him and to the OPW. And I spoke to him again late last week, and he now is engaging, and OPW officials are engaging with Mayo County Council to come up with a solution and come up with some sort of an alternative that would allow the construction to proceed, allow the bridge construction to proceed without delaying the overall scheme, but will take account of the day-to-day demands that of residents' lives and hopefully avoid that level of diversion. So there's work ongoing at official level between OPW and Mayo County Council. The OPW have applied to Mayo County Council for a road closure licence, but in the meantime, that process is separate to these discussions. Everybody's anxious to come to a resolution and they're working towards that at the moment.
1: And how realistic is it that a project of this size can carry on with the timeline that has been laid out already if the road was to hypothetically open and close so residents could come through or come back and so on?
0: Well, I know from speaking to Michael Loftus and to residents, they've identified a number of potential alternatives. Some of them don't work because of they're outside the scope of the flood relief scheme. They might, it would involve us going into a lengthy process, but there are others that potentially could. And my understanding is that that's what the negotiations are at the moment between OPW and Mayo County Council as to what can work safely and what can work efficiently, but most importantly, what can work to try and facilitate local residents get on with their daily lives, but ensure that we get the flood relief plan completed. Everybody wants that, Rowan. I think nobody wants to delay it. It's too important for Cross Malina. But equally, I think you'd imagine yourself if you had to take a diversion of 24 kilometres, you know, 12 one way, 12 the other, every single day. It's hugely disruptive, particularly, you know, for day-to-day living. And, you know, everybody wants to resolve that. The OPW team locally, who are doing huge work on the flood relief scheme, myself as all of our public representatives, we want to try and get this resolved and proceed then at pace with the scheme.
1: And when it comes to making a decision whether another diversion is used or that residents can use the route, you know, in turn throughout the day, even though the road is closed, whose ball is the court in to make that decision?
0: Well, ultimately, it's the OPW have applied for a road closure licence, and there's a licence. That licence application has gone to Mayo County Council. So ultimately, you know, the decision is between OPW and Mayo County Council. But the talks now, I think, and I would hope people are going to be practical and pragmatic. And certainly, I know from speaking to Minister Boxmore, and he's anxious to get a resolution as well. He wants residents to be facilitated in as far as possible, but ultimately he wants to see the scheme completed on time, on schedule, because I think the completion of the scheme, Ron, will alleviate a huge amount of worry in Cross Malina and also offers us a chance to make some substantial investments in Cross Malina and Cross Malina Town for regeneration investment that we couldn't really do up until now because of the threat of flooding. But, you know, I know from speaking to him, I spoke to him at length, he wants to try and resolve this and facilitate this. The OPW have extensive experience of flood schemes around the country and of working with local residents. And that has been the way that this scheme has come to date.
1: Mayo Minister Dara Cailleary. Around 1 in 5 doctors in Ireland work more than 48 hours a week on average. That's according to new research published by the Irish Medical Council, which revealed administrative tasks and work unrelated to clinical duties among the key pressures faced by doctors every week. GPs reported that most weekly barriers to providing patient care compared to any other group of doctors. Health Minister Jennifer Carroll-McNeill says digital systems could alleviate that pressure.
2: They also highlighted bureaucracy, and that is too much for people at the moment in the absence of an electronic health record system. I'm bringing a memo to Cabinet in the next number of weeks looking for permission for the business case to take further our electronic health record system. That is an absolutely crucial part. And where I have seen it already implemented, whether it's the Kerry Women's Hub in Tralee or the National Rehab Hospital, it makes a huge difference to the lives of all medical professionals.
1: Independent Ireland TD Michael Fitzmaurice and his colleague Deputy Michael Collins are calling on the government to amend new gambling regulations. They argue that there is a need to recognise the unique role rural pubs play in communities, in particular for older people who enjoy a small recreational bet but do not use smartphones or betting apps. The TDs stress they do not condone excessive or reckless gambling but say the government must distinguish between tackling serious gambling and money laundering concerns and the traditional social life in rural pubs. They are urging government to consider a strictly regulated 10 to 15 euro maximum recreational bet in rural pubs with safeguards to prevent abuse. Roscommon Galway Deputy Michael Fitzmaurice has been speaking to Midwest News editor Teresa O'Malley.
3: We've made it very clear that we don't condone excessive gambling or anything like that. We do realise that there would have been some money laundering in parts of the country through gambling, and we understand that legislation had to be brought in. We understand all that. But sometimes there's unintended consequences from legislation like that. And in parts of the country, we all know them, small rural areas where there wouldn't be, say, a bookie shop near them or whatever. Elderly people used to be in account with the pub, and they might be putting on a euro or 2 euro or 5 euro, or they do an amalgamation of horses. I think it's something like 11 euro, and they might have a drink or two. Though some of those people wouldn't be into apps, this new system that's there, and they would end up that now, due to the legislation, the bookie shops, all those pubs or whatever that had accounts right around the country, to comply with the law, I had to close all those accounts, and it's leaving those people, you know, basically the what they were at as a recreation, maybe one day a week that they cannot do it. And it is an unintended consequence from the legislation. I don't think anyone would begrudge someone, you know, in a rural area out in the countryside where the pub was basically facilitating what they wanted to do, as well as being able to watch it because they'd have the television there, to put on the bet. And I'm not saying big bets. If you read the press release, we talked about 10 or 15 euro maximum, the way that it would cover the money laundering part, it wouldn't be excessive amounts of money, and it would also be watching people that would have gambling problems. But it's an unintended consequence, in my view, and we're going to talk to the minister to see could something be done.
4: And if an amendment, how long does that take to come through?
3: Well, look, if you can put an amendment to a legislation, the minister can do it through regulation. No more than anything else, you can have an exemption for something up to a certain threshold. But Michael Collins and myself will be talking to the minister in relation to this. Because look, I don't think in fairness when the legislation was coming in that anyone would have spotted it. But we see when legislation goes through, then you're going to have an unintended consequence of it. And I think that, you know, we're trying to keep the rural pubs going. And, you know, the bigger towns, yeah, they have a bookie shop or whatever. And I want to be very clear, I'm not condoning excessive gambling or anything like that. None of us are. But for those people, there's a lot of pensioners especially, they might have, in the middle of the day, they might have one or two drinks. They might have their few pound on the horse, and they'd watch the race, and they'd be talking to someone, that they mightn't see someone all day. And it's that we are looking at.
4: Yeah, the emphasis being on avoiding social isolation, which is very common now in rural Ireland.
3: Look at rural isolation. A lot of these people, even the postman has gone quieter because not too many just be writing to each other. And they mightn't see a person from one end of the day to the other. I've said it before about Mertz. Mertz is probably the greatest min shed now that's on the go, because a lot of people go and, you know, they mightn't see anyone living on their own, and they'd have the dinner and they'd look at the price of cattle, but the one important part, they'd talk to someone. And this was a part of it as well. But I do agree that you have to make sure that it's monitored and that there's only certain thresholds that you cannot allow large amounts in because of the dangers. First of all, that some people have a compulsification for gambling, and second of all, through the money laundering net. So I do agree with that. There's no one disputing that with the minister or anything. But it's just this part of it that was a recreational part that needs to be resolved, in my view.
1: Deputy Michael Fitzmaurice. And the head of a few lobby groups says the government is panicking when it comes to carbon tax. It comes amid reports the increase to the tax required under law may be delayed for a second time beyond October. Last week, TDs voted to defer lifting excise duty cuts on petrol and diesel. Kevin McPartlin from Fuels for Ireland says he doesn't want to see increases to the carbon tax unwound.
5: It's the one which actually encourages you to move away from fossil and towards renewable liquid fuels in our sector. So it just seems to me that the government has just gone from knee-jerk to knee-jerk to knee-jerk. The carbon tax happens to be the next scheduled increase tax on fuel. They know that's highly unpopular, so they're panicking.
1: Irish CityLink has announced the addition of Braefy and Strade to its Ballina to Galway service. Bus users will benefit from direct access to CityLink's network, providing connections to Ballina, Claremorris, Tuam and Galway City, as well as onward links to destinations across Ireland. Braefy will be added to the service from Monday next, the 7th of September, while Strade will commence from Monday, the 7th of December, subject to the completion of road improvement works in the area. In response to customer feedback, CityLink has also revised two of its later Ballina to Galway departures. The 5:30 service will now depart at 6 o'clock. The 7:30 service will depart at 8. And for more information and to book tickets, visit citylink.ie. Cinema audiences across the region will be able to enjoy the big screen experience for less this month as cinemas across the county join the nationwide National Cinema Weekend celebration this Saturday and Sunday, 5th and 6th of September. Sarah Jennings has more details.
6: Participating cinemas in National Cinema Weekend will offer admission prices starting from €4 throughout the weekend. The initiative is supported by Fiche Éireann and will give audiences the chance to enjoy multiple films at a reduced rate across 2 days. Approximately 99% of cinemas in the Republic of Ireland will participate in this initiative, offering a wide variety of new and recent releases for audiences to enjoy, including family favourites. The Republic of Ireland also has the highest screen density per capita of any European country, with an average of one cinema screen per 10,000 people, demonstrating the Irish public's love of cinema. Tickets can be purchased online and at the box office. Audiences are advised to check local cinema listings, and you can also visit www.cinemaweekend.ie as a central online location to check what's screening at their local cinema for National Cinema Weekend.
1: Thank you, Sarah. And the second series of The Treasures Ireland began last night on RTE1 with a Mayo man appearing as one of the 23 contestants. The Treasures, which airs over 4 weeks, pits the competitors against one another, with those taking part labelled as the Faithful and the Traitors. It is the Faithful's job to identify the traitors, with the traitors eliminating the Faithful throughout. The winning pot can add up to €50,000 by the end of the series. Among those competing is Mayo man Sean Adair, a 59-year-old emergency management officer. Also from the West is Donal, a 24-year-old teacher from Leitrim, Gráinne, a horse riding instructor hailing from Sligo, and 29-year-old Saoirse, a HR specialist from Galway.
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1: Well, in the business news this evening, annual consumer price inflation is estimated to have risen to 3.4% in August from 3.1% in July after a monthly jump in energy prices, a flash estimate from the Central Statistics Office shows today. Using the EU's standard for measuring inflation, the CSO said that prices are estimated to have risen by 0.6% between July and August on the renewed energy price pressures, the fastest monthly jump since March. But excluding energy and unprocessed food, price growth slowed year on year to 2.6%. Meanwhile, the government has announced details of a new personal investment account scheme, which it says will make investing more accessible to the wider public. The state-backed accounts are expected to be up and running early next year. The accounts will have a tax-free threshold. There will be no minimum contribution, holding or lock-in period for investors. They will also be allowed to move their accounts between providers with no tax liability. The specific tax-free threshold, flat tax rate and annual contribution limit will be announced as part of Budget 2027. Elsewhere in the currency market, the euro is trading for $1 and US and 16 US cent today, while it will also buy you 85 pence sterling. And the Dublin ISAC is up 15 points, standing at 14,223 euro.
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1: It will remain generally cloudy this evening. There'll be some patchy, showery rain feeding in from the west, all in light to moderate west to southwesterly winds. Tonight will be cloudy and damp, with further showery outbreaks of rain and drizzle sweeping in from the Atlantic Ocean. Lowest temperatures of 12 to 14 degrees with a light to moderate southwesterly breeze. A look to tomorrow, it's going to be rather cloudy with scattered outbreaks of rain and drizzle moving eastwards, turning heavy and persistent in parts. Highest temperatures of 16 to 18 degrees with a light to moderate west to southwesterly breeze, freshening in afternoon.
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1: Well, starting off with Gaelic games, Mayo GAA has held their end of season reviews with the under 17 football, under 20 football and senior hurley management teams in recent days. Dermot Byrne has departed the job of minor football manager, with the county board on the lookout for a new boss. Mayo GAA said they wanted to place on the record their sincere appreciation to Dermot and his team for all their work, and wish him and his backroom team every success in the future. Following the under 20 football and senior hurling management reviews, it has been confirmed that Keith Higgins will continue in his role with the under 20 footballers. Ray Larkin will also continue as manager of the senior hurling team, a position he has held since 2023. Kobe McDonald is set to make his return to the GAA field this weekend. The Cross Malina man, who got an All-Ireland title under his belt last month, has recently made the move to Aussie Rules side St Kilda. He joined the team down under on a Category B rookie contract just weeks after Mayo won the Sam Maguire. However, the Mayo man has been cleared to play with Cross Malina in this year's county championship after St Kilda's 2026 season came to an end recently after missing out on the league's playoffs. They do not start their pre-season until November. Cross Malina play Mayo Gaels this Sunday in round 3 of the Connacht Gold Mayo Senior Football Championships at 1 o'clock. Meanwhile, Kilchamock will play host to round 3 of the Interprovincial Wheelchair Hurling Camogie League this Saturday. The event is being hosted by Connacht GAA in partnership with Mayo GAA and Mayo Sports Partnership, and promises an exciting day of competition as teams from Connacht, Leinster, Ulster and Munster battle it out for valuable league points. Throw-in is scheduled for 11 o'clock at St. Louis Community School Sports Hall. The hosting of this event rotates annually between the 5 Connacht counties, ensuring each county has the opportunity to showcase and promote wheelchair hurling camogie. This year, Mayo takes its turn in welcoming players, supporters and volunteers from across the country. Elsewhere in the world of sport this evening, in golf, the Mayo Teachers Golf Society for 2026-27 commences on Saturday, September the 5th in Ballyhadreen Golf Course, and concludes in June of 2027 with the Captain's Prize Day in Ballinrobe. New members are very welcome for both teachers and their spouses, and anyone interested can contact 086-822-3830. And the Ahagawa Road Bowling Club are hosting the All-Ireland Novice and Junior C Finals this coming Saturday and Sunday. Large crowds are expected from Armagh, Tyrone, Cork, Louth, Mayo, London, Waterford and North America. They will all descend on the Ahagawa village for the weekend. Motorists are kindly asked to use alternative routes to and from the village other than the bowling road, which is from the village towards the Country Lodge Hotel. Otherwise, long delays are to be expected.
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1: And that is it from Monday's evening edition. Eamon Kelly is up next in the hot seat with Nice and Easy, playing all your favourite American and Irish country hits right after this evening's Family Notices. But from all of us here on the News and Sports team, have a great evening and take care.
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1: Anniversary Mass. Joe Burke, Tullahan, Ballyhonus. 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And that concludes this evening's Family Notices.
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1: And with the time approaching 3 minutes after 6 o'clock on this Monday evening, which looks a little bit on the damp side and looks like being a wet evening and a wet night, but none the worry. It's the kickoff of the Nice and Easy programme from now until 9 o'clock with myself, Eamon Kelly, and you, the listeners, and I hope we'll have good company with each other for the duration, or indeed whatever time you can spend with us. Whether you happen to be listening to us in our local area broadcast, you might be listening on the World Wide Web around this fair country of ours, or around the world, morning, noon or night, it makes no matter. We're delighted to have you on board. If you want to get in touch with the programme, our lines are WhatsApp and text lines and WhatsApp are open at the moment on 087 900 41 41, and that's with thanks to Riley's Public House in Pyrmont, Rockland County, where a warm Irish welcome and great and good crack and good times always await you. Patsy is taking your calls too on 0818 3055. Let's get started. These are the Martin Brothers, and it's gotta be country. Good evening.

0: Voice the late great Roald Mello there with the brilliant, brilliant song called Someone Should Tell Her, of course, the Mavericks. And kicking off the programme this evening, music from the Martin Boys and one called Got to Be Country. We've got to take a little break, and when we come back, we have a lovely song from Lucinda Wilson.
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It is Lucinda Wilson there, a great, great song called I'll Be There. And we're here if you want to get in touch with us, 087-900-4141. And that's in associations with The Perfect Pint, Times Square, bringing a taste of Ireland to the heart of New York with warm hospitality and the very best in Irish crack as well. Patsy is taking your calls as well on 0818-3055 if you so wish to get in touch that way. Right, musically, oh yes, the brand new song from the Galway Boy, it's called Belong Together, and here it is.

0: Mike Denver there, and a brand new song from him called Belong Together. Now, you might have heard that the Irish Music Month is coming soon, and it is. And you might have heard that we're looking for a new local hero. But did you know that we're also looking for Aron an Leach, Song of the Heroes? And if you're someone you know is writing original Irish language song, I would like to try their hand at performing a song as well. Get them to enter the Irish Music Month.ie. It's as follows. 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
0: Now we have some requests coming in. Would you please play Sean Corrigan, My Time With You, please? All the best to my four grandchildren who are going back to school in Tourine tomorrow. And they are JP and Finian Ganley at Crossard and Tourine, and Lee and Dylan Keegan in Dernicong Ballyhonus from Granny Mary. Okay, especially for all you people.

0: 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Here's a broadband tech tip.
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0: Okay, let's keep the tunes going. This is Susan McCann. Lovely song entitled Teach Your Children.

0: the grand version of that particular song. The song was written by Crosby, Stills, Nash and Young back in the 70s. But that's Susan McCann's take. A memory there from 2019. And teach your children well.
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It's the latest single release there from Tony Noone, and it's been called Lay You Down. It's a good song, a good country song, good what you'd call a good solid country song. Back to the American country singers we go. This is Claudia Church and the Streets of Nashville.

It's Claudia Church there and the streets of Nashville. Good evening to Johnny. Well, more power to your elbow, Johnny. Good evening to you, sir. Hope all is well. Hello to Paul Gibbons and Claire Mars, and something by Declan Nerry is requested for you. All right, I think I have a song in mind from Declan that you might like. And a song, please, for Effie Neal from Micheál in Leitrim. How are you, Micheál? I hope, the rain might be on its way up to you. It's certainly here anyway now. So we'll send it up to you when we're finished with it. Or we might finish it up to you before we're finished with it. Please play Where My Baby Belongs by George Strait, and thanks. I'll have a look for that for you. And also the Arms to Hold Me Tight by Martin Cuff. That's a good song and going great guns at the moment. It is. And another request that came in a little while ago and came in last week and I didn't get a chance to play it. My apologies on that, but we're going to put that right now for you. This is Doug Stone, 14 minutes old.

0: That's Doug Stone there on a song called 14 Minutes Old. Lovely, lovely tune.
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0: Nice and Easy, of course, brought to you with the kind compliments of the Audrey House Hotel in Tuam in the County of Galway. We say thank you very much indeed for sponsoring Nice and Easy.

0: If you kneel there, that is Dixie Road, and that brings our time to 15 minutes to 7 o'clock.
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0: Now let's keep the tunes going. This is Tony Allen and Mick Mulhern in memory from 2 years back. Lovely song called Folks Out on the Road, dedicated to all you people out there driving home. If the road is wet, be cúramach. As Joe Byrne says, be cúramach on the valley.

That's a lovely song there, Mick and Tony, the Mick Mulhern, of course, and Tony Allen, and a song from 2024, one called The Folks Out on the Road. I said I was going to play a Declan Nerney song, so I chose this one. It's called The Green Hills Are Rolling Still.

What a beautiful song. That is Declan Nerney there, and the Green Hills Are Rolling Still, and I hope Paul Gibbons in Clemorris, I hope you enjoyed that one, and thank you indeed for getting in touch with the programme, and thanks for listening in every evening. You're a great old faithful to the programme. Good evening, Eamon. I can't believe it's Monday again. I can't either. It's keeps right on hurting you. Oh yeah, I know the song you want. The Galway Blazers version is a lovely version. I'll get to that in the second part of the programme. All right. In the meantime, though, back we go to the American country scene. These are the Forrester Sisters. Another Shoulder at the Wheel is the title of this.

That's the title from the Forrester Sisters, Another Shoulder at the Wheel. We're heading to the top of the hour at the break and the news, taking us a little bit of instrumental music from the great Phil Coulter. Nantucket Sunrise is the theme music from Coulter and Friends. You remember the TV series? A nice little bit of music.

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6: At 7, good evening, I'm Tina Gates. A man remains on life support following a violent confrontation involving a number of people in South Dublin at the weekend. A 22-year-old man has appeared in court charged with violent disorder in connection with the incident. Daniel Pitcher reports.
7: Augustine Rostas, with addresses at Convent Place, Hatch Street Lower and Kevin Street in Dublin 2, appeared before Dublin District Court without legal representation. That's because solicitors have withdrawn their services in district and legal aid cases as part of ongoing industrial action over payment reforms. The 22-year-old is charged with violent disorder following Saturday's confrontation at an abandoned premises in Sandyford. The court heard CCTV showed a number of men involved in a sustained fight in which poles, sticks and shovels were used. Three men were hospitalised and one remains on life support after suffering what Gardaí described as catastrophic injuries. Mr Rostas was granted bail with conditions including staying away from Beaumont Hospital and having no contact with witnesses. He remains in custody pending a €1,000 lodgement and an address check and is due back in court on Friday.
6: A 17-year-old convicted of murdering Barry Daly in County Cork last year and a 16-year-old convicted of his manslaughter will be sentenced at the end of next week. The boys appeared at the Central Criminal Court in Cork after 21-year-old Alex Deedy of Glenview Convent Road, Donnerail, was jailed for life for the 44-year-old's murder. Jamie O'Hara reports.
8: Miss Justice Siobhan Langford imposed a mandatory life sentence on Alex Deedy and noted he accepts he did cause Barry Daly's death, but he does not accept the jury's verdict. The judge sympathised with Mr Daly's family and described the Garda investigation as extremely thorough and exemplary. The court heard the 16-year-old is very ashamed of his actions and is remorseful, and that the 17-year-old is not asking Barry Daly's family to forgive him because he can't forgive himself. The boys will be sentenced on the 11th of September.
6: Revenue has seized 12 kilograms of cocaine worth over €1.2 million at Cork Airport. The drugs were discovered hidden in packages within the bag of a passenger who'd arrived on a flight from Faro, Portugal. A man in his 30s has been arrested. A former governor of Mountjoy Prison doesn't think penalising parents over their children's criminal actions would be useful. John Lonergan was responding to calls by a group of Fianna Fáil TDs for the imposition of penalties on parents of children engaged in criminality and antisocial behaviour.
9: What can a parent do with a 17-year-old, 6'3" boy who refuses to cooperate with them, who refuses to carry out their instructions, who won't do what the parents instruct him? What can they actually do to ensure that he doesn't get involved in criminal activity, for example? And in my view, there's very little the parents can do.
6: Rescue teams in Nepal are trying to reach hundreds of workers trapped in hydropower tunnels following deadly floods in Nepal and Tibet. Air is being pumped into the tunnels in the hope there are more survivors. London Independent reporter Alicia Rahamasaka says the death toll since Wednesday's massive flash flood is continuing to rise.
10: 955 people, in fact, have confirmed dead, almost 4,000 missing, including 538 foreign nationals.
6: The U.S. president claims he'll retaliate for Iran's strikes on American bases in Jordan. Donald Trump told Fox News he'll hit them hard. His vice president, J.D. Vance, commented earlier on President Trump's social media claims that Karg Island was being blown to smithereens.
11: But I think that he's sending a message to the Iranians. Look, we know that they continue to shoot at commercial shipping. We continue to have a lot of tools at our disposal to prevent them from doing so, or at least cut down on them from doing so. And that's what the president is saying is, look, you guys are shooting at commercial shipping. You guys are behaving like a terrorist country. You've got to stop, or there are going to be some consequences.
6: And that's your latest news update at 4 minutes past seven.
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12: It will remain generally cloudy this evening. There will be some patchy showery rain feeding in from the west, all in a light to moderate west to southwest westerly winds. Then for tonight later, it will be mainly damp with further showery outbreaks of rain and drizzle sweeping in from the Atlantic Ocean, and lowest temperatures of 12 to 14 degrees in a light moderate southwesterly breeze. The outlook then for tomorrow. Well, tomorrow will be rather cloudy with scattered outbreaks of rain and drizzle moving eastwards, turning heavy and persistent in parts. Highest temperatures of 16 to 18 degrees with light to moderate west to southwesterly breeze freshening in the afternoon, of course. The solar index is low for tomorrow. Also, the pollen count will also be low for tomorrow. The outlook then nationally, that's the weather, by the way, for Connacht. Nationally, if you're going out travelling in different areas, unsettled with showers or more persistent spells of rain forecast for each day, becoming breezy at times. Also, that's the weather provided to us by Metair, and on their website met.ie you can also log on met.ie and get a more detailed forecast.
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16: 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Wednesday's snowball game is worth at least €4,200. 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
12: It is Nice and Easy. We're into part two and you're very welcome along. If you have been out and about doing your own thing, that's fine. We have another 2 hours to go on the programme. And if you want to get in touch with us, you can do that by WhatsApp and text 087 900 41 41, in association with Connolly's Pub and Restaurant in Times Square, where the welcome is always warm, the food is always great, and the Irish atmosphere is always second to none. And I'm sure the food is always warm too. But anyway, that's Connolly's Pub and Restaurant. Kicking off the second hour of the programme with a brand new song from, yes, the man himself. Here's Slim Attraction. No, that's not very productive, Eamon. This is the one, really.

0: Kieran Rosny there and a great, good, lively number from him called Fiddle and Guitar before that, kicking off the second hour of the programme was music from Slim Attraction and his brand new song called When I'm Old and Grey. We're back in a moment with more of your favourite tunes. This is Liam McLaughlin to bring us back out of the break with the new song from him called One Good Reason.
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new song there from Liam McLaughlin and One Call, One Good Reason. Theresa Marie Canavan has been requested. And hello to Swinford Pat. Good evening to you, sir. And also a Johnny McAvoy song has been requested as well. Listener, I was looking for that song that you sent in by George Strait, and I can't find the title in the jukebox or another system we have here under that particular title. So I don't know, maybe that's part of the words or not, but I keep trying, and when I find it, and if I find it, I'll have no problem in playing it for you.

Can't be so easy after all. That is Teresa Canavan and a song from about, four or five months ago at this stage. Paul Carrington, of course, there on vocals as well. But that goes out especially for Maya Albright. And a very happy birthday is wished to you. And would you please, Teresa Marie Canavan's song was requested. And that came from Claire in Bacon. So thank you very much, Claire. And a happy birthday to Maya Albright. Let's hope it stays Albright for a long, long time for you. Now, hello, Mr. Kelly. One of your songs, Una in Kilchema, says, Una, I know I disappointed you a couple of times last week, and I don't like playing my own songs, but they're not my songs. They're songs I sort of hijacked on other good stairs. But anyways, I'll try and mix in a song that I sang myself before the end of the programme. Is that all right? Is that a deal? Well, let's hope that that's the deal maker. Johnny McAvoy up next and My Homeland.

0: Johnny McAvoy in My Homeland. Lovely song.
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1: Yes, indeed, it's Nice and Easy, and it's a lovely song. I'm going to play this particular song from the late, great Dolly Parton. It's Light of a Clear Blue Morning.

0: Parton. That was music there from Dolly Parton and a song called The Light of a Clear Blue Day. Before that, we had music, which was a good lively one as well. And we went straight from lively to putting it real laid back. But nonetheless, that's the way it goes on Nice and Easy. We don't call it Nice and Easy for nothing. It is, what is it? It's 21 minutes away from 8 o'clock.
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0: And the song in question, the fast one, of course, was David James, and we're only going for the one. Hi, Eamon, an ex-Castlereagh lad, gone a long time, but have found your programme on my new smart speaker. Well, fair play to you. I think you call it, yes, that's nearly good enough. Rarely miss it. Can you tell me, did the Rhythm Stars make a record? No. I heard of the Rhythm Stars for sure. Never danced them. Remember Mike Clark? I think he played the bass guitar. And what were the names of the other members? Now, you can help me here, listening public, if you can help me. And if you could find out, did they make a record? If you do it, if you could find it, would you play it? Regards to Joe in Nina, County Tip. And thanks. Now, that's a test for us now, the Rhythm Stars. I must check it home now. I have a funny feeling. I've stuffed by the Rhythm Stars that I never made into a CD. I think I might have it on the laptop, but don't hold me to that. I'm not sure. I think somebody might have given it to me along the way at some stage, but like everything else, with all the best wishes in the world and the good wishes, I didn't get a chance to do anything with it. I'll check and see. If I have, I'll try and get something onto CD. I'm not sure about it, but don't take me at my word in case I'd be talking out of the back of my head, and that'd never do. Right, this... The song by George Strait, the one I did find was That's Where My Baby Feels At Home. Maybe that's the one you're looking for.

That's Where My Baby Feels at Home, George Strait song. And I think maybe that's the song you were looking for. At least I hope it's the song that you were looking for. If it was, we have success. Martin Cuff and Arms to Hold Me Tight as we head towards the top of the hour again.

0: Sarah Evans there, and a great song, lots and lots of power in that one, and a real nice place, a real fine place to start.
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0: Oh, Joe and Nina, I hope this hits the mark for you.

0: Yeah, and I remember Larry Gogan playing that record on the radio, and I remember saying the brand new single from the Rhythm Stars, Chewy, Chewy, Chewy. I remember that long enough to remember that. I went a bit searching for you there, and I hope that hit the mark for you. Anyway, that is the Rhythm Stars, as best I know, and I have a funny, strange thinking that Dean Lane was involved with that band at some stage along the way. Now, I could be open to correction on that, but if you want to correct me, you're more than welcome to do that. Hi, can you please play The Games People Play, a lively old one by Nathan Carter for Jess and the Flemings and Craigs in Glenamaddy. The Games People Play. What I see, can I find it quick enough for you? But you know what now, Jess? You're just in luck. And Eamon has an owl saying, when your luck is in, the cow will calf easy.
1: Ladies and gentlemen, would you please welcome the star of the show, Nathan Carter.

Originally a hit for Joe South and the Games People Play. That's Nathan Carter for Jess and all the Flemings. Craig's in Glenamaddy. This is Eamon Kelly. Yes, it is. Taking you up to the top of the hour, would you believe it? Wasn't I cheeky enough to make a song?

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8: Good evening, I'm Tina Gates. A man remains on life support following a violent confrontation involving a number of people in South Dublin at the weekend. 22-year-old Augustine Rostis, with addresses at Convent Place, Hatch Street Lower and Kevin Street in Dublin 2, appeared before Dublin District Court charged in connection with the incident. Daniel Pitcher reports.
9: The 22-year-old is charged with violent disorder following Saturday's confrontation at an abandoned premises in Sandyford. The court heard CCTV showed a number of men involved in a sustained fight in which poles, sticks and shovels were used. Three men were hospitalised and one remains on life support after suffering what Gardaí described as catastrophic injuries. Mr Rostas was granted bail with conditions including staying away from Beaumont Hospital and having no contact with witnesses. He remains in custody pending a €1,000 lodgement and an address check and is due back in court on Friday.
8: A 17-year-old convicted of murdering Barry Daly in County Cork last year and a 16-year-old convicted of his manslaughter will be sentenced at the end of next week. The boys appeared at the Central Criminal Court in Cork after 21-year-old Alex Deedy of Glenview Convent Road in Rail was jailed for life for the 44-year-old's murder. Jamie O'Hara reports.
10: Miss Justice Siobhan Langford imposed a mandatory life sentence on Alex Deedy and noted he accepts he did cause Barry Daly's death, but he does not accept the jury's verdict. The judge sympathised with Mr Daly's family and described the Garda investigation as extremely thorough and exemplary. The court heard the 16-year-old is very ashamed of his actions and is remorseful, and that the 17-year-old is not asking Barry Daly's family to forgive him because he can't forgive himself. The boys will be sentenced on the 11th of September.
8: A man in his 30s has been arrested after revenue seized 12 kilograms of cocaine worth over €1.2 million at Cork Airport. The drugs were discovered hidden in packages within the bag of a passenger who'd arrived on a flight from Faro, Portugal. A former governor of Mountjoy Prison doesn't think penalising parents over their children's criminal actions would be useful. John Lonergan was responding to calls by a group of Fianna Fáil TDs for the imposition of penalties on parents of children engaged in criminality.
11: What can a parent do with a 17-year-old, 6'3" boy who refuses to cooperate with them, who refuses to carry out their instructions, who won't do what the parents instruct him? What can they actually do to ensure that he doesn't get involved in criminal activity, for example? And in my view, there's very little the parents can do.
8: Air has been pumped into hydropower tunnels following deadly floods in Nepal and Tibet in the hope there are more survivors. London Independent reporter Alicia Rahama-Sakar says the death toll since Wednesday's massive flash flood is continuing to rise.
12: 955 people, in fact, have confirmed dead, almost 4,000 missing, including 538 foreign nationals.
8: The US president claims he'll retaliate for Iran's strikes on American bases in Jordan. Donald Trump told Fox News he'll hit them hard. His vice president, J.D. Vance, commented earlier on President Trump's social media claims that Karg Island was being blown to smithereens.
13: But I think that he's sending a message to the Iranians. Look, we know that they continue to shoot at commercial shipping. We continue to have a lot of tools at our disposal to prevent them from doing so, or at least cut down on them from doing so. And that's what the president is saying. Is look, you guys are shooting at commercial shipping, you guys are behaving like a terrorist country, you've got to stop or there are going to be some consequences.
8: A member of the public was surprised to discover a 3-foot-long snake at a compost heap in Blanchestown in Dublin today. Kildare Wildlife Rescue was alerted to the North American corn snake, and even though they usually only deal with wildlife native to Ireland, were able to rescue the reptile, who's been given a health check and is now being fostered. And that's your latest news update at 8:04.
14: And in sport, it's just kicked off in this evening's only Premier League game between Aston Villa and Arsenal. Unai Emery has handed debuts to two new signings in Zion Suzuki and Nicholas Jackson, while Ezri Konsa, who recently left the Villans for the Gunners, has been named on the bench by Mikel Arteta. Lionel Messi says he has nothing left to give as he announced his retirement from international football. He lifted the 2022 World Cup title across his 207 games for Argentina, also winning the Copa America in 2021 and 2024. Messi says the decision to retire hurts him deeply, and his last game for his country was the 2026 World Cup final, where they lost 1-0 to Spain. Tottenham striker Richarlison has suggested he won't be rejoining his former club Everton. He'd been linked with a move to the Toffees, with Spurs boss Roberto De Zerbi confirming he had requested to leave the club. In a statement, Richarlison claimed, "My intention was to return to the place where I was very happy." However, he now says he has a contract with a North London side and will be at the club's disposal. Galway native Killian Tollett has signed for Italian side Bologna. The 18-year-old graduated from Galway United's academy before joining Athlone Town on a loan deal. The tribesmen have now confirmed he'll join the Serie A side for an undisclosed six-figure fee. In tennis, Aryna Sabalenka has gotten her women's singles title defence off to a good start at the US Open. She overcame Colombia's Camila Osorio in straight sets at Flushing Meadows. Meanwhile, men's champion Carlos Alcaraz has taken the opening set in his return to the court. It's his first time in action in 4 months as he takes on Russia's Roman Safiulin. He had missed both Wimbledon and the French Open due to injury. And LIV Golf may file for bankruptcy next week, according to reports. The future of the rival tour to the PGA had been in doubt following the withdrawal of funding from Saudi Arabia's public investment fund. According to the Financial Times, the league had been in negotiations with a private capital firm. However, a lack of future commitment from players has made securing funding more difficult. That's your news and sport. I'm David Seagrave. It's 8:06.
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16: Tonight will be cloudy and damp with further showery outbreaks of rain and drizzle sweeping in from the Atlantic Ocean. Lowest temperatures 12 to 14 degrees with a light, moderate southwesterly breeze. For tomorrow, Tuesday will be rather cloudy with scattered outbreaks of rain and drizzle moving eastwards, turning heavy and persistent in parts. Highest temperatures 16 to 18 degrees with a light to moderate west to southwesterly breeze and freshening in the afternoon. That is the weather provided to us by Met Éireann, and on their website met.ie you can also get a 7-day local and national forecast.
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1: Nice and easy it is indeed. And now our Patsy has gone home. We wish her a safe journey and a peaceful night as well. We're back to WhatsApp and text. So if you want to get in touch with the programme, you still do that. 087 900 41 41. And that's in association with Megan's Bar and Kitchen, just off the Fifth Avenue, serving delicious food and the best in Irish hospitality. And that's all 7 days a week.

0: Paul McCaskill in a great version of a great song. Part of the Journey is the title of that one. And before that, kicking off the third hour of the programme, Rachel McConnell in a memory from a year or two back, one called Cook Me Up Some Love. We're back with music from Stuart Moyles after this.
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1: 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See audreyhousehotel.ie.

Yeah, Stuart Miles there, and a great song called Oh Carol. And don't forget, his big night is coming up in the McWilliam Park Hotel, yes, on this Wednesday night. And lots of great acts joining him on stage. We like Sam Mick Flavin, Simon Casey's there, Des Willoughby is there, Effie Neal, Don Stiff is there, great night. Trevor Miles is there. And I'll see who else. Oh, yes, we have Tommy Stinson. He's a dancer, of course. Frank Ford, comedian. And, of course, Henry McGlade of TV Ireland. And also an all-star backing band. And, indeed, this young lady as well will be taken to the stage. Tony Toher, that's all coming up this Wednesday night. Tickets are available if you would get on to the McWilliam Park Hotel.

0: Yes, as I said, that lady will be taken to the stage in the MacWilliam Park on this Wednesday night as well, the second for the All-Star Concert, of course, with Stuart Miles and friends. And tickets are available at the reception by, actually, if you ring the MacWilliam, it's 094-937-8000. It's an easy number to remember. Or you can also buy them online as well. They're priced at €30 a go, but it'll be a great night's entertainment. Hi, Eamon. The Rhythm Stars had a hit song titled Chewy Chewy. Yes, I played it a little while ago. I found it and played it, known as Bubble Music, and they were a brilliant band. Mike Clark, lead singer, and five or six of the Tracy brothers, and managed by brother Stephen. Thanks, Eugene Freely. Well, thank you, Eugene, for that information, and it's good to know it. There you are now. Chewy, chewy, chewy. I remember Larry Gogan playing that song and saying, here's the news, brand new song from the Rhythm Stars back in the days, 1969. Now then, I go back a bit. A little bit further than that as well, but I won't say when. Hello to Margaret Cleary. How are you getting on this evening? Good, I hope. It is, what is it? It's 25 minutes after 8 o'clock.
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0: Now, Anne, you have been ultra patient. And it's absolutely so patient that I'll play the full song for you. The Galway Blazers, and it keeps right on a hurting till you're gone.

0: Lovely. Keith right on a hurting since you're gone. Back to about 1987 or thereabouts, if my memory serves me right. Anyway, that's the Galway Blazers. And Anne asked us if we could please play that one. Delighted to do it for you. Next up, after the break, it's music from Rachel Good and her current one called Just One More Time.
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3: Get ready for Paul Claffey's trips to sunny Spain in June 2027. 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

That's a good song, Rachel Good, and that is a good song. That's a funny, I'm becoming a poet now and I didn't even know it. Oh dear, oh dear, I better stop. That is Rachel Good and a great song called Just One More Time. Philomena Begley and Ray Lynham together. And a song called She Sang the Melody.

Yep, she sang the melody. That is Philomena Begley and Ray Lynam. Of course, they recorded extensively back in the early 70s. And I remember the first song they had out was, "You're the one I live with, but you're the one I can't live without." That was, I remember recording that on the first big old wheel tape recorder I bought. My brothers bought it from me second hand in Dublin. And I can't remember the name of it now. It, Fidelity. That's what it was. It was a Fidelity wheel-to-wheel open reel recorder. And that was one of the first songs I put on when I started recording music. And that's how I remember it so well. You know, those daft little things you remember? This is Faith Hill. "I Should Fall Behind" is the title of this one, as we head towards the top of the hour.

0: That's a lovely song. Faith Hill there, Should I Fall Behind? Nice and easy, the programme, Midwest Radio, the station. And the programme is brought to you with the kind compliments of the Audrey House Hotel in Tuam in the County Galway. And we thank them for their sponsorship of the Nice and Easy programme. 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
0: 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Karin, continue on with the music. How about this nice medley of tunes with that mighty man, Brendan Quinn? The Merle Haggard Medley.

0: Great selection of tunes there, the Merle Haggard melody, and lots of great songs mixed into that particular one. Rochford's time just coming up on 12 minutes away from 9 o'clock.
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0: And hello and good evening to Margaret Cleary, tuned in and listening to the programme as well. This is George Langan and Julie Healy together, and Nevermore to Part.

George Lang and Julie Healy, and Together Now Forever, Nevermore to Part is the title of that particular song. Let's go with the Gypsy Queen. And this is music from the Glazer Brothers featuring Chuck on the vocals.

Music from the Glaser Brothers and the Gypsy Queen, featuring the vocals there of Chuck. Yes, indeed. Almost time to go, unfortunately. Well, just 1 second. I want to acknowledge something there before I do go any further. Good night. Would love to hear a song by Kieran Rosny called The Fiddle and Guitar. Really beautiful. Or The Connemara Shore by lovely Alice Hanlon. Alice, I'd love to play the song called The Fiddle and the Guitar. I've already played them, would you believe? I've already featured them on the programme some time ago. So my apologies in that. You might have been out and about doing something and you didn't actually hear them. But that was, I actually played it. So I'm sorry you missed it, but sure, we'll do it again before the week is over. No problem. Now, in the meantime, Robert Mazel and Stacey Breen and Two Step.

0: Robert Bazell, Stacey Breen, and the song called The Two Step. That's where we got to call it off for this evening. Thank you all very much for participation in the programme. Very, very busy programme and lots of requests. I didn't get around to all of the songs, but most of them will be back in tomorrow evening just after 6 o'clock. We'll do it all again on Nice and Easy. My thanks to the Audrey House Hotel in June for sponsoring the programme. Stand by for the news and weather and farming scene. And of course, that is Viv that's in tonight for Dermot Smith. So that's on the Songbook programme. Viv is in for Dermot Smith tonight. Talk to you tomorrow evening. Till then, bye-bye. And leave you a little bit of instrumental from the late, great Dermot O'Brien and the Laughing Accordion. Was Hatchel Harley worth my while playing, would you believe? Time is up. Thank you and good night.
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5: The vast majority of public service workers in SIPTU have voted in favour of industrial action over pay. The union says the government has failed to put forward a serious proposal for a new public service pay agreement. SIPTU says workers are being overlooked while other sectors receive significant financial support. It will now discuss the next steps with other unions while Forsa prepares to announce the result of its own strike ballot tomorrow. A man in his 30s has been arrested after €1.2 million worth of cocaine was seized at Cork Airport. The man was stopped by revenue officers after arriving on a flight from Portugal earlier today. Jamie O'Hara reports.
6: Around 12 kilos of cocaine was discovered concealed in the baggage of a passenger who arrived on a flight from Faro today. A man in his 30s was arrested and is currently being detained at a Garda station, where he can be held for 24 hours with the option of a further 24-hour extension. Revenue says the seizure is as a result of routine profiling and is part of their ongoing operation targeting organised crime groups and the importation, sale and supply of illegal drugs.
5: A man remains on life support following a violent confrontation involving a number of people in South Dublin at the weekend. A 22-year-old, Augustin Rostis, with addresses at Convent Place, Hatch Street Lower and Kevin Street in Dublin 2, appeared before Dublin District Court, charged in connection with the incident. Daniel Pitcher reports.
7: The 22-year-old is charged with violent disorder following Saturday's confrontation at an abandoned premises in Sandyford. The court heard CCTV showed a number of men involved in a sustained fight in which poles, sticks and shovels were used. Three men were hospitalised and one remains on life support after suffering what Gardaí described as catastrophic injuries. Mr. Rostas was granted bail with conditions including staying away from Beaumont Hospital and having no contact with witnesses. He remains in custody pending a €1,000 lodgement and an address check and is due back in court on Friday.
5: A judge has praised the Garda investigation into the murder of Cork postman Barry Daly as she jailed 21-year-old Alex Deedy of Glenview Convent Road, Dunarell, for life. The 44-year-old was murdered in Dunarell last October at the Central Criminal Court in Cork. Ms. Justice Siobhan Langford described the Garda investigation as exemplary. Two teenagers convicted in connection connection with the killing will be sentenced next week. The US president claims he'll retaliate for Iran's strikes on American bases in Jordan, telling Fox News he'll hit them hard. His vice president J.D. Vance commented earlier on President Trump's social media claims that Kharg Island was being blown to smithereens.
8: But I think that he's sending a message to the Iranians, look, we know that they continue to shoot at commercial shipping. We continue to have a lot of tools at our disposal to prevent them from doing so, or at least cut down on them from doing so. And that's what the president is saying. Is look, you guys are shooting at commercial shipping, you guys are behaving like a terrorist country, you've got to stop or there are going to be some consequences.
5: The number of people known to have died in deadly floods in Nepal and Tibet has reached 955. Reporter with the London Independent, Alicia Rahama Sakar, says rescue teams are now trying to reach hundreds of workers trapped in hydro tunnels.
9: One of the main focus of the search and rescue operation right now has shifted to finding laborers and workers who are trapped inside hydropower tunnels across 12 tunnels in the Rasuwa and Nuwakot districts along the riverbanks in northern Nepal.
5: The Department of Social Protections announced an emergency payment scheme for those impacted by recent floods in Kerry. Killarney councillor Niall Kelleher has praised the emergency response on the ground.
10: Between the local authority, the emergency services, and the response to those people who were affected has been superb. So I think very much welcome the quick action by government and by the department in relation to this.
5: And that's your latest news update at 4 minutes past nine.
7: And in sport, it's all square in this evening's only Premier League game between Aston Villa and Arsenal. The champions are hoping to make it back-to-back wins, while Ezri Konsa could also make his debut for the Gunners in the second half, having been named on the bench against his former side. Lionel Messi says he has nothing left to give as he announced his retirement from international football. He lifted the 2022 World Cup title across his 207 games for Argentina, also winning the Copa America in 2021 and 2024. Messi says the decision to retire hurts him deeply. His last game for his country was the 2026 World Cup final, where they lost 1-0 to Spain. Tottenham striker Richarlison has suggested he won't be rejoining his former club Everton. He had been linked with a move to the Toffees, with Spurs boss Roberto De Zerbi confirming he had requested to leave the club. In a statement, Richarlison claimed, "My intention was to return to the place where I was very happy." However, he now says he has a contract with the North London side and will be at the club's disposal. Galway native Killian Tollett has signed for Italian side Bologna. The 18-year-old graduated from Galway United's academy before joining Athlone Town on a loan deal. The tribesmen have confirmed he'll join the Serie A side for an undisclosed six-figure fee. In tennis, Aryna Sabalenka has gotten her women's singles title defence off to a good start at the US Open. She overcame Colombia's Camila Osorio in straight sets at Flushing Meadows. Men's champion Carlos Alcaraz is just two games away from a place in the second round. Meanwhile, it's his first time in action in 4 months as he takes on Russia's Roman Safiulin. He had missed both Wimbledon and the French Open due to injury. And in golf, Liv may file for bankruptcy next week, according to some reports. The future of the rival tour to the PGA had been in doubt following the withdrawal of funding from Saudi Arabia's public investment fund. According to the Financial Times, the league had been in negotiations with a private capital firm. However, a lack of future commitment from players has made securing funding more difficult. That's your news and sport. I'm David Seagrave. It's 6 minutes past nine.
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12: Well, tonight will be cloudy and damp, with further showery outbreaks of rain and drizzle sweeping in from the Atlantic Ocean. Lowest temperatures of 12 to 14 degrees with a light to moderate southwesterly breeze. And remember, if you'd like a more detailed forecast, you can visit met.ie.
11: The weather forecast on Midwest Radio with Archers of Ballina. 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
16: Good evening and welcome to Farming Scene for this Monday, August 31st. I'm Sarah Jennings and coming up on tonight's bulletin. 28 vets suspended from TB testing since 2024. Total Brazil beef ban confirmed by EU Health Chief's Office. Risk of lungworm back on the cards as rain falls. And all your latest in mart and factory prices from across the nation. New figures show 28 vets were suspended from TB testing by the Department of Agriculture, Food and the Marine between January of 2024 and March of 2026. According to the department, the quality of TB testing by private veterinary practitioners is monitored and checked by the local regional veterinary office under the direction of senior veterinary staff. In a statement issued to the publication AgriLand, the DAFM outlined that when non-compliances are detected relating to the TB testing, the private veterinary practitioner concerned may be suspended from TB testing by the department. In the first 48 inspections carried out of private veterinary inspectors involving TB testing. DAFM confirmed that 4 private veterinary inspectors were given a suspension for a period of time from carrying out testing under the TB programme in the first quarter of 2026. According to the department, the major non-compliances detected during inspections of TB testing by private veterinary practitioners in the past 24 months included failure to prepare prior to performing a test, non-compliant citing of tuberculin injections, failure to clip correctly, failure to measure tuberculin reactions, failure to use correctly functioning equipment to perform the test, recording incorrect information, incorrect certification, failure to accurately record all tag numbers at the beginning and end of testing. Irish MEP Kieran Mullooly has said that the office of the EU's health chief has confirmed to him that a total ban on beef from Brazil entering the EU will commence from Thursday, September 3rd. Mullooly told AgriLand that he has spoken with officials for European Commissioner for Health and Animal Welfare. Mullooly said that there has been some suggestions that some regions or even single farms might find a way to be individually cleared to export to Europe. However, the Independent Ireland MEP said that he was informed by the Commission officials that this will not be the case. In May, it emerged that Brazil would no longer be allowed to export a range of animal products to the EU from September 3rd. That move came after member states voted to exclude Brazil from an updated list of third countries authorised to export food-producing animals and animal products to the EU. This includes exports of beef, poultry, eggs, honey and casings from the South American country. With rain beginning to fall following a prolonged period of dry weather, the risk of lungworm is back on the table. You will often see lungworm start off with one or two animals struggling to catch their breath or coughing, and before you know it, the disease is spreading throughout your herd. It is often more noticeable when cattle are being moved, as they can begin to struggle with breathing. Once coughing develops, it can quickly turn into pneumonia, which will take the animal longer to recover from while affecting yield and even proving to be potentially fatal in some serious cases. The young dairy replacement heifers or any stock out on their first season of grazing are the most susceptible to the infection as they have no immunity built up against the parasites. That is why it is critical that any calves are closely monitored for any clinical signs, as well as trying to avoid any paddocks that were grazed by calves the year before, as they are at higher risk of contamination due to overwintering of larvae. Animals that have lungworm infection can also have an increased susceptibility to other respiratory infections. Factory prices across the country are as follows. Steers are down 1 cent to €6.72 per kg. Heifers are down 3 cent to €6.78 per kg. Cows are down 3 cent to €6.34 per kg. And young bulls pricing remains stationary at €6.76 per kg. Mart prices across the country are as follows. Steers are up 5 cent to €3.73 per kg. Heifers are up 8 cent to €3.74 per kg. Weanling bulls are down 8 cent to €4.95 per kg. And weanling heifers are down 8 cent to €4.55 per kg. That's all for this evening's Farming Scene. Join us here tomorrow evening for more of your latest in farming news. And also make sure to tune in on Wednesday night just after 9 o'clock to catch Declan Maron with Farming Matters. 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
14: Viv Brennan.
12: Well, this is Viv. Hello, how are you? Viv Brennan here with you. I'm in for Dermot tonight. I hope he's okay and all is good in his world. I'm here till 12 tonight and I'm going to be doing 3 hours of music for you here on the programme. And I have a theme. I hope you don't mind me just injecting a theme into the situation. So I'm going to do the theme tonight of classic love songs. That's what we're going to be doing tonight. Classic love songs all the way. So if you have a favourite one, let me know.

That is the one and only Olivia Newton-John kicking us off. Dedicate that especially for Sarah tonight, tuned our way, of course, and also Martina. Good evening to you, Martina. Here's a nice memory. This is Bobby Goldsborough.

There he goes. Me and the Elephants Will Not Forget You. That is the sound of Bobby Goldsborough. Now, our lines are open, by the way, 087-941-41, with thanks to our good friends at Riley's Public House in Pyrmont and Rockland County, where warm Irish welcome and great crack and good times always await you. Now, let's have some Nana Muscuri for Mary.

there we are. That is Extreme, and that is More Than Words for you this evening. As our theme this evening is songs, all right, songs that are classic love songs, talking about love.

That is Andrew Gold. Now, I have a listener that's trying to swap some tickets for the weekend. Would you mind sending that text in again to us after 8:30 in the morning? Because there will be somebody on reception and they can do their best to do that for you tomorrow morning. Unfortunately, I can't help you tonight, but we can, if you send it in again tomorrow, Carmel, I think it is, who's looking for it, and maybe another listener as well. So, just send it in after 8:30 in the morning and Petrina will be here and she can do that for you, no problem at all. Keep the calls coming in, keep your texts coming in as well. 087 900 41 41, and that is with thanks to the Perfect Pint in Times Square, bringing a taste of Ireland to the heart of New York City with warm hospitality and the very best Irish crack. Now, here's Jackson Brown. He's coming. No, he's not. I tell you, we leave Jackson for a second and play this one for Rosie.

Well, the year was 1984. That is Stevie Wonder. And a lovely sentiment, isn't it? I just called to say, I love you. Here's a good one. Thank you to Tomas for requesting this one from Squeeze.

Well, there we are. That is Foreigner, and that is I Want to Know What Love Is. This one will take us nicely up to our break. We will be back the other side. Love songs all the way till 12 o'clock.

Well, there he is. That is Boris Gardner kicking off the second hour of our special feature tonight on Love Songs. It's Viv Brennan in for Dermot, of course, this evening. Don't forget, if you'd like to make contact with us, it's 087-900-4141, and that's in association with Connolly's Pub and Restaurant in Times Square, where the welcome is always warm, the food is always great, and the Irish atmosphere is second to none. Going to have a couple of hits in a row from Lionel Richie after this one from The Temptations.

Oh, it's a great song. Dedicate that one especially for Kathy, actually. She's a big fan of that. You know who you are, Kathy. And just hopefully you're tuned our way. Now, we said two from Lionel Richie. Here he is with one on his own and then one with Diana Ross.

Well, we kicked it off with Hello from Lionel Richie. And there he is with Diana Ross and The Endless Love. That was my favourite one when I was a young lad. And when I was going to the discos, a lot of you remember the old discos, and you'll remember the old slow set as well. Now, we'd like to dedicate this one to Alicia.

Now, Eugene, there you go. That is Elvis Presley. That's a version. When I put it in first, it didn't run, so I put another version in there. That's the version that I love. It's the one with the orchestra, and it's very nice. A bit longer than the normal one as well. That was for Eugene O'Connor. Thanks, Eugene. No problem. And who else was on to us? Oh, yeah, listener says, thanks for playing the other. No problem at all. I love playing these songs, and Can't Help Falling in Love. That's a lovely love song, isn't it? Wow.

I think that was the Joshua Tree, that album, 1987. That is the sound of U2. Viv with you till 12. I keep thinking 1 o'clock, but it's actually 12 o'clock this evening. Here on Midwest Radios, it's the Songbook Show, concentrating on love songs and songs of perfect love. Ed Sheeran is on the way, so is Adele, actually, as well. And keep your calls coming into us, 087 941 41. And that's with thanks to Sean's Bar and Kitchen beside the Rockefeller Center, where you'll always find great food, friendly faces, and the best Irish welcome. That's what it's all about.

Ed Sheeran. Before that, Adele. Someone Like You. Love that one. Now, one of our listeners was asking for this one. Oh, it's a great old song. Lovely memory as well. Doesn't say who it's for, but hello, listener. This is Cool and the Gang. And also, Phyllis Nelson is on the way as well in just a little while.

Oh, there they go, the Bee Gees. Now, Anne has been on and she says, leave those songs to me, Anne. I've got another hour, so I'll do my very best to do them for you before we finish out on the programme this evening. We have to take a break. Let's do that.

0: Now, there you go, Anne. That is Hurricane Smith. And that is, oh, babe, what would you say? As we go into the final hour of the show, 087-900-4141. And that's with thanks to O'Reilly's Public House. And there in Pyrmont, Rockland County, where a warm Irish welcome and great crack and good times always awaits you.
1: Okay, great? That's great.

Now, we got a request for that. Oreo Speedwagon. I think it was Anne that was looking for that one there. Also, I say hi to Patricia in Ballina. Patricia, thank you very much indeed for the kindness there. I really appreciate that. Here's an oldie.

Well, that is Paul Young and a guy called Zucchero, which I believe is Italian for sugar. And Sense of, well, Sense Una Donna, the name of the song, Sense of a Woman. Let's say hi to Kay and Packy. Thank you for your kind words. Also, Roseanne, thank you very much indeed, Roseanne. And Patricia in Ballina. We mentioned Patricia as well. And this song was requested. It is a love song, I think. Yeah, Heathcliff and yeah.

Now, we'd like to send a big shout out to Mary in Colchma. Hello, Mary. Thank you so much for the kind words as well. Hope you're enjoying it anyway. I'm delighted you are. Now, we've got a request in to play a little bit of this man. This has to be the one.

Matilda, I'm going to dedicate that to you. Thanks for the lovely, lovely message, Hilda. Really appreciate it. I really enjoyed the show so far. I'm glad you're enjoying the music as well. Now, I'm going to play what I think is the ultimate love song, because it was written for by a man for his wife. They just had a massive row, and they made up after the row, and then he went off on a ski lift up into the mountains, and while he was up into the mountains, he felt all these feelings, and he wrote the song in 10 minutes, came back down and played it for his wife. The song I'm referring to is Annie's Song.

That is John Denver, of course. A song he wrote after an argument with his beautiful wife, Annie. Yes, of course, we sadly lost him in 1997. Now, Philip. My Philip, he's here. I'm Philip. Good to hear you, man, and hope everything is okay with you. And you enjoyed Elvis. I'm glad. Elvis, he was and always will be the king. Somebody else is looking for Angry Anderson suddenly for Pat Walsh. He's in Crossman Line. I won't get a chance to play that now because I'm absolutely... Celine Dion, I have to do that. And there's a few other ones I have to do. Whitney Houston, I have to do that one as well.

and I've got 20 minutes left. So leave it with me. And I've also got to do this one. Oh. Here he goes. This is Mr. Colin Ray. And this is Love

There she goes, Celine Dion. Now, Rachel, you asked me to play the Longford Weaver by Paddy Riley. I won't get a chance to play that, unfortunately, because time is moving on. And I've loads of songs to play and I haven't got the time to do it.

Two amazing songs, Celine Dion, My Heart Will Go On, and In Sligo. Really enjoyed it. Thanks, Anne. It is a great song. Both of those women could sing. Poor old Whitney. We lost Whitney, didn't we? Unfortunately. But there she was. Dolly Parton wrote the original. I was nearly going to play the original, but I played that one. I hope you enjoyed it, and it was requested by a few people. I've disappointed one or two people with some of the stuff because the time, unfortunately, has run out on me this evening. But I'm going to finish on a good one, and I'm going to dedicate this one for Sarah this evening. I know she's a big fan of this song, so let's go away now with John Lennon and Imagine.

0: Well, Shin Gerald Atlaric on Lanyu, O Radio Midwest. Tasulagon Gwinshiv Tanavos Natlarica, Agus Gomeshiv Linarish Majin Amarak. Bimisharash Aranair, Agashakti Klug Armajin Lakunav Che.
1: That brings us to the end of live broadcasting for another day here on Midwest Radio. Coming up, we have a replay of the Tommy Maron Show, followed by the mid-morning show and some nice music to take you through the night. We hope you enjoyed our programmes and you'll join us again tomorrow. We'll be back on air, please God, at 7 a.m.
2: At the end of the day, we praise you, Lord. We thank you for all the graces that have come to us from your hands. For bringing us safely through this day, we thank you, Lord. For the work you have given us to do, we thank you, Lord. For the food you have given us to eat, we thank you, Lord. For all we have learned and received from others, we thank you, Lord. Forgive us our faults we have committed this day. For our laziness, our neglect of others, forgive us, Lord. Pour down your blessings on our family. May we all be one as you are one in generosity and love. We forgive and ask forgiveness this night for any sharp word we spoke today or anything we did in anger or in haste. We pray for the whole world, the sick, the lonely, and all who suffer injustice. Lord, help us to help them. Bless the people of our parish. Keep us always in your love. We pray tonight, too, that peace will prevail over the whole world and that leaders and people of all persuasions will grow to love and respect each other, recognizing that we are all members of God's family. And may we be reconciled under the banner of dignity and peace with justice for all. Visit our homes, O Lord, and keep them safe from all harm and danger. Protect our property and stock. May your holy angels keep us in peace, and may your blessing be always upon us through Christ our Lord, who lives and reigns with you in the unity of the Holy Spirit, one God forever and ever. Amen. Have a peaceful and restful night. Bianach Deiliv.

It's not time to make a change. Just relax, take it easy. You're still young, that's your fault. There's so much you have to know.

0: Four doors. Four belts. That was only three clicks. Where's the last click? Someone isn't wearing their seatbelt. I need to ask him to put it on. But what if he laughs at me? What if the others take off their belts in solidarity? What if I don't ask him?
1: However bad you think asking will be, it's nothing compared to what could happen if you don't.
0: Would you mind wearing your seatbelt?
1: No problem, man. Asking your mates to wear a seatbelt won't kill you. 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

0: 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That was only three clicks. Where's the last click? Someone isn't wearing their seatbelt. I need to ask him to put it on. But what if he laughs at me? What if the others take off their belts in solidarity? What if I don't ask him?
1: However bad you think asking will be, it's nothing compared to what could happen if you don't.
0: Would you mind wearing your seatbelt?
1: No problem, man. Asking your mates to wear a seatbelt won't kill you. 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
2: Thank you. This time, we would like to sing about a young man who made the ultimate sacrifice. A young man from Limerick, Sean South from Garryowen.

I know a song from County Cavan, seeing that it's a long time since the one in all Ireland. Don't ask me how long. Jim Hand is in the back here, is the only one that's old enough to remember that. I know that, Jim. But it's a great one. Repetitive lines in it. Hopefully you'll sing them with me. It's called Sam Hall. Somebody nearly clapped. Somebody is nearly as old as me out there. Great. Why didn't you be brave enough, for God's sake?